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1: Road America. Road America. Here in Elkhart Lake, Wisconsin, the weather is picture perfect. 72 degrees, 73 degrees, a little bit of a breeze right now. White puffy clouds going through a deep blue sky, and if you're watching at home, you're seeing it. That's right in front of me. That's the shot right here, right in front of the table at Victory Lane. We're inside Victory Lane, inside the house here, but just outside the windows. That's what it looks like as fans stand around, and there's a giant screen just off to the left or right hand side of that shot. And for fans that aren't being able to, you know, go see a particular portion of the track, you can watch the entire track right here on the giant big screen that they have on all the video panels that are right here in front of me. So it's just a spectacular place if you've never been. It was up early this morning. You get the call. I mean, I woke up, I guess, about 6:30, but you get the call, welcome to Road America at 7 o'clock, and then IndyCar plays music. So then music starts, and it's, you know, whatever just happens to be. It's kind of like listening to Grant. You'd love it because it was like yacht rock this morning. So it was they start playing. I think it was Christopher Cross woke us up this morning, Little Sailing, and then it kind of went from there. And there was some Bruce Hornsby in the Rains and all that stuff. And so anyway, long story short, there was all of that this morning, and then the hustle and bustle gets underway, and then all the shops start to open up, and Parker John's, which is right across from me here, they started serving the ice cream this morning at about 10:30, because they brought some over, and it's like, I can't eat ice cream when I'm on the air. It'll be all nasty and melted by the time I get done, but I appreciate it. So then you go down to the, I think it's the Gearbox is just behind me. The Gearbox is back here. I think that's the name of it. And they've got great breakfast sandwiches. And then they start serving and everything. And then all the shops and all the vendors and everybody starts opening up, and it comes to life. And the track just kind of wakes up, and then off we go. And racing is now going on, and the cars are screaming around here. And I don't know who's out there right now. It's not the Indy cars, because they're not going to be running until tomorrow. But I don't know who is running now. I wish I had a list of what's on the track right now here in front of me. So I don't think it's the NXT series either. Maybe it is. I think it maybe is the NXT series, actually, which is the series just below IndyCar. It's kind of like it's kind of like the Xfinity series for NASCAR, for people that are familiar with that. Anyway, I'm just kind of watching. They're out on the track right now. 877-867-1670, 877-867-1670. You can track us down via text message 608-321-1670. 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There's Facebook, Instagram, TikTok. You can track us down, The Bill Michaels Show, over there. And then, in addition to that, we're on the Twitch app, the Kick app, the LinkedIn app as well. And you can catch the television show on My24 TV in Milwaukee. That is My24 TV in Milwaukee. And you can check us out, the TV show, tomorrow night as well. So a lot of good stuff going on there. Also, I think John Ewart is coming by, who is the media relations, vice president of media out here, and communications for the track. But I don't know. He's standing outside the door, kind of looking in, wanting to know if it's okay to come in. And it is, but I don't think he can see me. So who knows? Anyway, I wanted to see if he was going to come by, because if he is, I'll put him on with us real quick to talk about all this new stuff here at Road America. So anyway. But yeah, if you want to give us a shout, you can by all means do so. 877-867-1670. You going to come over and sit down and hang out with me, John? Yeah, come on. Throw a headset on, man. Throw a headset on. There we go. Good stuff. So our next guest, the head of communications and media and everything else that goes along with it, God Among Men is part of his title, John Ewart, here from Road America. How you doing?
2: Good. Jack of all trades, master of none.
1: There you go. So we had Graham Rahal this morning. Super. Kyle Kirkwood this morning was. Super.

0: great. You know, obviously you were going to talk with Steve Zocchi a little bit late. Mm-hmm. So, first of all, the tunnel I found out this morning is I can't drive my car through there. I had to go down and around, so that's different. But talk about changes here at the track for people that are coming out for this big weekend.
1: Yeah, I mean, what's really great is fan-facing things. We have a new bathroom at Turn 12, so if that's one of your favorite places to view, you're close to a concession stand, and also you got a great restroom right there, so you don't have to walk very far. We've kind of accomplished a lot of our big tasks where you don't have to walk far to get great food and clean restrooms. So that was a big thing for us. We've expanded the false grid and pit lane because that's for the Motul Sports Car Endurance Grand Prix that's coming up in August. That's a 6-hour endurance event.
0: Okay.
1: So we're going to have about a 60-car field for that. That was a big expansion. Adding some grasscrete, which is some runoff areas around the track, and that's more for the competitors and the team side of things. Lots of new carvings around the ground. So
0: saw that.
1: Yeah, it's kind of like a scavenger hunt. People like to kind of look for the carvings and sort of move around the grounds and find things like that. Obviously, lots of great fan amenities as far as things to see and do. Disc golf, lots more entertainment with twin stunts, carving demos, things like that. You're really close and you're immersed in the action. You're down kind of on the field, so to speak, we like to say.
0: Yeah.
1: So imagine like being on the field at American Family Field or being on the field at Lambeau Field. Here you can back your RV right up to the fence.
0: Yes.
1: Be right there amongst the action. And, yeah, there's just all kinds of great things to see and do. So the tunnel is good for walking only. And then we have the bridge where you can bring your golf carts across the bridge and get around the grounds. But what's really interesting, we just tell people, bring your hats, bring your folding chairs, bring your comfortable shoes, sunscreen, because you can move from place to place and watch from different parts of the grounds and you know, watch from turn one, watch from turn five, watch the finish, then come over to victory lane and be a part of that action. So the paddock's open too. People can watch the teams working on the cars, get autographs from the drivers. We got a line out the back right now for an autograph session.
0: So. Yeah, I was going to say, that's what some of the drivers were saying. They had an autograph session today.
1: Yeah.
0: The cool thing about IndyCar is they don't block off the fences. They let you walk through. You can, I mean, not that you should, but you can like lean over almost and look right into an engine.
1: Absolutely. I just saw a fan rolling a tire through the tunnel, that a team gave him an old used tire and he had somebody sign it. He's taking it back to his car or truck or something.
0: Right.
1: So, that's part of our sustainability and recycling program here in America. Yeah, no, nothing really goes to waste, but, no, there's all kinds of cool things, fun to see and do, improvement wise, we're doing a lot more things in the future. We've got a lot more suite improvements. So if you want to upgrade your experience for any race here, we have brand new suites in the tower. Just click on those options when you're wanting to buy tickets, and you can have air conditioning and food and drink and have a great view of the facility. Turn 14 is another prime example. There's a great VIP hospitality area down there, the Tufte Center as well. So there's all sorts of things to see and do, plus the paddock shop. Get some souvenirs. Get your favorite shirt from your favorite team, driver, whatnot.
0: And that's the one thing that I noticed, that it used to be you just had to drive up and down the main street right here through the middle of the track, and it was always jam-packed. Now there's stuff everywhere.
1: Everywhere.
0: And it does alleviate some of the amount of people.
1: Yes,
0: and the crowds that run through here.
1: Fewer bottlenecks. People are able to move around as well. You know, people can bring their bicycles. We don't really encourage skateboards or scooters or anything like that, but we have a lot of people that will bring bicycles in the back of their trucks and ride all around the property, find their favorite place to get some great food, find their favorite place to watch, maybe meet up with friends in a certain turn, and then go back to their campsite or something like that. So, yeah, there's all sorts of great things to see and do.
0: And it looks like the weather's pushing. You know,
1: it's incredible.
0: Kinda like, it keeps moving back.
1: It's good. Imagine turning on your air conditioner. It's compared to last year, we're looking at 68 and sunny all day Sunday, not a drop of rain, and you can't ask for anything better than that, especially with the cars and these engines and how they love to gulp air and burn fuel. It's going to be pretty fast out there.
0: And they, Kyle Kirk was talking about last year. He said it was just so hot.
1: Mm-hmm.
0: It was just so hot last year. And he said, this is just unreal.
1: Yeah. And when you have that comfort level for the drivers too, they're not worried about a cool suit. They're not worried about perspiration dripping down in their eyes where they have to use their gloves. They're able to focus more on the race and actually focus more on what they want to do and how they want to accomplish things and where they need to pass and where they need to make aggressive moves. So you're going to see some incredible racing as well. Practice today is about 3:00 for the NTT
0: Indy
1: Pro Series.
0: Okay, so timing for poles and stuff is tomorrow.
1: Okay. And then you got the Fast Six, and then boom, Sunday about 1:20, the green flag's going to drop. So practice today will be a big determining factor. We got beautiful blue skies, cool air. The track is in immaculate condition. Everybody's raving about it. So you're really going to see some interesting things happen with how

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1: You see in Europe, Nürburgring and Spa and various things of the like, they like to say this is the Spa of North America. So 4 miles, 14 turns, lots of undulation, follows the natural terrain, the natural landscape. So when Cliff Tufte was designing the facility, he basically walked the terrain and put a spike in the ground where he wanted to turn because he wanted it to emulate the roads in the surrounding area. That's when people raced on the roads, and that's why they call it Road America. So you have right-hand turns, left-hand turns, hills, you know, deep, steep diving front straights and things like that. So also what's really interesting is that it's very narrow course because in 1955, a road grader was only 16 feet wide. So they did two passes with a road grader. So Road America is only 32 feet wide. So it's a challenge for drivers.
2: Yeah.
1: They really have to find where they want to pass and do different strategies, different brake points. It can be hard on brakes. It can be hard on tires. But that's because it emulates the terrain and the roads in the area of how they used to race. So that's the challenge, and that's why drivers love it, because it's not just, I'm on an oval, I'm on this, I've just got to worry about fuel and this and that. No, they're worrying about everything, and it really sort of makes you think and has your brain moving a million different ways.
2: The fascinating thing is, as much as it is driving, when Graham was in, he was talking about, both on and off mic, about the strategy of fuel consumption, fuel savings, versus out racing, when to pass. There's all these things that go into it, because he said last year they wanted to fuel conserve because they felt they could really get, and he said we completely screwed ourselves in our strategy. He said it was terrible strategy. We screwed it up. So this year it's going to be completely different. We're just going for it.
1: Yep.
2: So it's just such a strategy when it comes down to, because it's not like where you're pitting all the time, but there's a strategy to the pits. There's a strategy of getting in and out, and then there's a strategy because of the undulation of saving fuel to make it to the end.
1: We've had folks run out of fuel on the last lap, and more so in NASCAR and sports cars than anything. It's amazing. You'll see somebody completely leading the race. Everything's great about their car. All of a sudden, what happened? Ran out of fuel.
2: Yeah.
1: So that strategy right there, as well as especially with the open wheel cars like IndyCar and Indy NXT, you got reds and you got blacks and you got the hard compounds and soft compounds. So they think about that too. Brakes are a big thing as well. And a lot of people don't realize it, but you're also doing that heavy braking into 5, heavy braking into 12. That also causes revs to an engine as far as downshifting. So that can cause a lot of fuel usage as well. So very interesting what gears you're going to be in and how hard you're braking too.
2: Should be a fun weekend. I'm looking forward to it. Yeah. After today, it's just, you know, beverages and food and,
1: we like to say after you get everybody in here, it's all trash cans and toilets, you know, so make sure you keep the trash cans empty, toilets are clean, and everybody's having a good time.
2: That's all it is. That's all it is.
1: Yeah.
2: Well, I appreciate it as always, and thanks for the hospitality, man. It's been great.
1: We love having you. You're one of the best, and this can be, you couldn't have a better location day to do it.
2: The view, I was showing people, I said, this literally is the view. If you're watching at home, that's my view, right outside of the front of this window. That's the view right now. Mm-hmm. And obviously we had some shots from up top a little while ago, but that's the view if you're looking, what is that? Is that west? Because that's down the front straight.
1: That's actually a little bit probably north going down
2: north?
1: The front straight. Yeah.
2: There you go. And, so that's our cameras.
1: Yeah, interestingly enough, I just got a text. We're actually going to have a flyover practice run at 12:58 today.
2: Okay.
1: We're having a KC-135 and a C-17 doing an aerial refueling demonstration. It's from the 97th Air Mobility Wing out of Texas. These guys and gals are going to do a quick run at about 1,300 feet. So we'll see what happens.
2: Perfect. We're going to go ahead and take a quick break. We got a lot more of the Bill Michael Show. We are live here at Road America. If you want to get a hold of us, please feel free to go ahead and do so. But we're going to be here all weekend long. And also, we're on the front stretch. If you want to come by and you listen to the program, you want to say hello, by all means, do so. Stay tuned. We got more after this.
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7: Here's your ESPN Radio Tri-State forecast. Chance of thunderstorms today, otherwise sunshine mixed with clouds at times. Highs level off around 76. Chance for showers tonight, lows dip down to about 56, partly cloudy. High temperatures reach up to 77. Tomorrow, sunny skies. Right now, 70. I'm staff meteorologist Jennifer Wojcicki on ESPN Radio AM 1590 WPVL.
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9: Driving all night. 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Bill Michaels Show. Live here, Road America. Victory Lane is where we're at, and you can see some of the NXT cars are now starting to stage right outside my window here. And they're going to be taken to the track, going to be doing some time trials coming up here in just a little bit. This portion of the program brought to you by our friends at Game Day Men's Health. I'm telling you, zipping around this place, whether it's walking, whether it's driving around in the cart, setting up, hauling equipment, feel great. Been working out. Obviously, the muscularity has been really, really good going on to the peptides, but more so than anything, kind of getting the vigor back, kind of getting the stamina back, if you want to call it that. But just the will to do things is awesome through the testosterone replacement, everything they do. So much stuff. Weight loss has been really, really good. That's our friends at Game Day Men's Health. You know, I go to the one in Delafield. That's where Jennifer is at. That's the one that I go to, Delafield and Brookfield. But they're all over the state of Wisconsin. And if you're looking for one to go to, I encourage you, if you're over the age of 30, go get your numbers checked, whether it's testosterone, whether it's losing some weight, gaining muscularity, gaining energy, or erectile dysfunction. Whatever it happens to be, they can help you out. All you got to do is go in and ask. 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You will not be sorry. There you go. We're here at Road America, like I mentioned, but we're going to talk a little Packers. Coming up here in just a little bit, Steve Zottke from the Traction Reaction Podcast is going to be joining us. And also later on today, Nicholas Stotti, and I think I'm pronouncing that correctly. Not quite sure. He drives on the NXT of Indy cars, which is just the step below the big cars. He's 17 years old. He's from Australia. We're going to find out who he's rooting for today. Is he rooting for Australia or USA in the World Cup? I would assume he's going to root for Australia, but we'll find out. But he's going to join us a little bit later on today as well. And then I think another driver from the NXT series wants to come over and say hello to us too. So we'll have those guys on site. Got emails to get to. Emails to get to. Text messages to get to. If you want to hit us up via text message, you can. 608-321-1670. 608-321-1670. 321-1670. You can find us there. We appreciate it. And if you want to track us down. This one's from Kathy. Kathy says two things. First of all, the scene looks magnificent. The skies are blue. What a great view. We'll be coming up this weekend. Hope to see you there. My husband is a huge IndyCar fan, has been since 1978. Question about the Green Bay Packers. You were talking about Matt LaFleur and whether or not you believe he has the culture to win. How can you tell whether or not a team has good culture? Kathy, that is a great question. That is a really, really good question because it is difficult to explain. I can't give you a detailed list of what culture is. The best I can explain to you is when the Packers went to the Super Bowl back in 2010-2011. It was August. They were coming out of training camp. I was up in Green Bay pretty much on the daily at that point. And I remember talking to Aaron Rodgers and a couple other guys, but Rodgers always sticks out to me because it was always a really good conversation. And I remember talking to him and he said something about, well, we'll see if it all comes together. And I remember the question. The question was, I followed it up. How do you know when it comes together? Because it's not always about wins and losses. And he said, because that's when everybody in the locker room seems to be in tune with everybody next to them. That was the best answer that I've ever heard when it comes to type of a culture. And then, I guess, I don't know, it might have been December. Remember, they were going on the run, and they had to win. They had to beat the Bears, had to beat the Giants, you know, if they were just going to find themselves in the postseason. And I went back to that question, and I said to Aaron at the time, I said, do you feel like this season has, quote, come together, if you remember our conversation? And he looked at me and kind of smiled, like, how dare you question my memory? He's like, I remember. And I said, do you feel like it's come together? And he said, we're almost there. And he said, if it comes together, we're going to be dangerous. And that always stuck with me. Because when they won, and I got a chance to then interview him in Dallas after that, he knew my question. Before I even asked it, he looked at me and he said, it came together. And I just kind of smiled because I knew exactly. I mean, obviously, they just won a Super Bowl. But it was that, it's like the guys next to you know what you're thinking and know where you're going to be and know your habits and know what you're going to do. There's a harmony. You know, even guys that may not like one another or like things that are said or how they do things, but they all come together. Everybody's got each other's back. Everybody has a tenacity about them to where even if you start to fail, the guy next to you won't allow you to fail. They pick you up. There's a we will not be denied mentality. I wish that I could give you this detailed list of how to go about getting that. I don't know. I've never played professional sports. I have never been in a locker room that I can sit there and go, okay, I get it. But when guys know it, they know it. When you're in the moment, you know it. You know that even if you have a shortcoming, you have the ability to overcome. You know, there's no acceptance of failure. There's only picking everybody around you up. And if your leader is down that day, you pick him up. And he's still your leader, but you pick him up. That's the only way I could describe it. I don't know what else to tell you. That's a great question, though. That's a great question. And, yes, I hope to see you guys up here this weekend, too. Hopefully, I've answered it, but if I haven't, I apologize because it's just not something that I can specifically quantify. 877-867-1670, 877-867-1670. Steve writes, what a gorgeous setting at Road America. First of all, happy Father's Day to all the Big Unit listeners out there. Enjoy your day this Sunday. Huge weekend coming up. The crew with three big ones against Atlanta. Let's hope the Miz and Harrison continue their mastery and the bats get going. I can see them realistically taking two out of three in Atlanta. Then it's off to Cincinnati where the Brewers always seem to hit the ball especially well, and especially Yelich. It's an extremely tough stretch before the All-Star break where they play 24 games, including a doubleheader with only one day off. I think 15 and 9 or 16 and 8 during that span would be outstanding. The U.S. Open going to be a dogfight. The greens are brutal and the pros race to mark their balls as soon as they come to a stop. I am looking forward to seeing how this all plays out. Have a great weekend at Steve in Ridgefield. I have not watched any. You know what? During the next break, I might put the TV on in here and turn on some U.S. Open. I haven't watched any of it. Grant, have you had it on at all? Have you watched it?
10: No. No. Really.
9: Okay. Yeah, it's I was reading a few things about the greens again being almost like putting on gymnasium floor, and I hate that. I do like the fact that it makes some golfers human, because I think we all like to see fallibility. Because in the pros, I don't know, what do people like to see more? One or two under to win a tournament and a dogfight? Or would you like to see 18 under or 14 under where a guy still has a legitimate shot being six strokes back coming into Sunday?
10: I'm fine with both, by the way. Like, I think, isn't it the appeal of all these different majors is they all play a little bit differently?
9: Yes.
10: The understanding for the U.S. Open is if you're a stroke or two under par, you're doing great. And you just adjust your expectations a little
9: right.
10: as a viewer. I like watching guys shoot the lights out and be 15 or more under, but I can enjoy this too. Why not both?
9: Yeah, I agree with you. Each have preferences, and to me, it's like it doesn't matter as long as I see competitive golf. I do like the ability for somebody who is, say, five, much like the Masters, where you have four or five guys that were four, five, six shots back that still had the ability to come in and possibly win that game or win that match, and win that tournament. You're not going to get that in the U.S. Open. Not unless you have some massive collapses at the top. It's just going to be whoever just stays steady. Don't get crazy. Don't go for, you know, things that you have no business going for, unless you're obviously just, you absolutely desperately need a birdie or a par. But for the most part, it's just, you know, just play steady golf. And that's what the U.S. Open, that is a 4-day grind for the U.S. Open. That's what that's supposed to be. That's the way they set that course up. And I don't mind it. I don't mind seeing, you know, 5, 6, 8, 10 under and win a tournament. I don't mind seeing the Genesis be that way, or, you know, or the, you know, Masters being, I don't mind that. As long as it's competitive and exciting.
10: I think some hardcore golf purists may not like it because the U.S. Open maybe doesn't encourage or reward, you know, really high level, you know, maybe risky shots.
9: Right. Right.
10: This is a course, or this is an open typically that rewards a guy who's just hitting it down the middle, steady. And maybe that's boring. Maybe you want to see golfers, you know, get a little riskier, push a little harder, and this isn't an open or a course that rewards that. Okay, I get that. That's fine.
9: Yeah.
10: I don't know enough about the sport. I'm not that picky. I just like watching guys play really high-level golf. And
9: right.
10: This weekend, if you watch them look human a little bit and they struggle a little bit, all right, fine. Makes me feel better about myself. That's fine.
9: Yep. Yep. I completely agree. 877-867-1670, 877-867-1670. 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

0: Graham. We are at Road America, the National Park of Speed. Thanks so much for joining us, taking a listen to us. We appreciate it, as always. Thanks for being here. 877-867-1670, 877-867-1670. If you want to give us a shout, by all means, go ahead and do so. And this portion of our program brought to you by our good friends over there at the Social House, which, by the way, Dan Della and the staff, don't forget, today they're going to have the big screen for the Elmbrook Soccer Club and everything that's all going to be over there. They're doing a massive lot party for the United States and Australia today. So if you're looking for a place to go, sit outside maybe on this beautiful day, watch the game on a giant panel screen, TV, still get served food, still get served beverages and such. Social House, West Lisbon Road, Menominee Falls, Brookfield. Stop out because they are going to have a wild one out there today. It's going to be a good time. Don't forget they also have High Water Bar and Grill, which is on Upper Nabobbin Lake, on Lake right there on Venice Beach Road in Oconomowoc. And that's their new place, and that's got a great vibe. You sit right there by the water. Boats are going in and out. I mean, literally within 3 feet from the water. It's awesome. And you kind of sit there and have a beverage or two and some food and watch the boats go by, and that's a beautiful day, too. So Social House, good place to go. Brewers did not get the sweep yesterday, unfortunately. The Guardians ended up knocking them off. By the way, Stan says, is that trophy glowing? No. The trophy that's next to me, it's not glowing. It's just the way the light is reflecting off of it, just so you know. It's the way the light hits it. So it is not a neon trophy by any stretch. Pat Murphy spoke to the media after yesterday's contest, getting ready not only with the news on Priester, but getting ready then to head to Indiana, or excuse me, down to Atlanta this evening. Here's what Pat Murphy had to say.
1: Everybody in there, you just trying to get through the 6th and 7th there to go with your horses at the end?
2: Yeah, you know, we had our opportunities, you know. Hats off to the kid that pitched for them, the lefty, Parker. He was tremendous. He got better as the game went on. He made big pitches. We left guys on base. We struck out way too much, but that was really good pitching we faced today. And it credit the starter for keeping him in the game. Yeah, we had to go deep in our pen and gave up some runs there, but again, had opportunities, but you know. I'm going to just try to pick out the positive things right now. And it's frustrating when you have that many guys on base and don't get them in. Or I'm sure our runners in scoring position, I'm sure we weren't real successful there. But, you know, some really good things. You know, you see the young kid just called up having a bat like he did at the end. That's really positive. Sanchez had great at-bats all day. Vaughn had great at-bats. You know, that's, Yelly will beat himself up, but he had two or three real positive at-bats. And that's what you're looking for. Yeah, he wasn't sharp, but he got through it. You know, gave us five, and got through it, was not sharp. Was not on his game, but gave us a chance to win. Most people wouldn't, and that's what makes us so exciting about his future. I mean, there are guys that don't pitch a lot. You know what I mean? So, again, the walks are frustrating. Anderson hadn't pitched in a long time, pitched last night, but that was his first time in 8 or 9 days, something like that. Maybe more, I don't know, but he was not sharp. And I thought Rahm hung in there and did a good job, and as did Yoho. But, you know, you give up 4 runs, it's not so bad when you're using the bottom guys in your pen, and you give up 4 runs, you hope you could score more than that. That's what we're going to have to do. Don't do that. What else would you tell them? Don't do that. That's not good.
1: with the fairway, it's kind of crucial, and who knows when you get
2: have the surgery.
1: What do you think about that, and just how much time you put into
2: right
1: taking a run at pitching?
2: Yeah, I mean, that speaks to the character of the kid, and Quinn Priester, someone, if you're following it, you know, what he did for us last year. What did he win, 12 straight or something? What is it? Yeah. So he was so good for us. It's a huge loss to lose a starter like that. And he did everything he could to try to come back. But this is kind of the last date that he could have the surgery and be back for next year, hopefully on time. Usually we think he can be back for the start of next year, and that would be huge. These surgeries are, you know, often really successful, and he can get back to doing things pretty quickly and be ready for spring training, at least be ready by the season start. So, and with the help of Theo's dad, right? Your dad, he's a pitching coach, right? He does really good stuff, doesn't he? Yeah. With the help of Theo's dad, we can get him back ready to go.
1: Was your point where you personally felt like the writing was on the wall?
2: Yeah.
1: The
2: yep.
1: Recently or earlier?
2: No, I mean, you could see it was going to trend towards he didn't have feel of it. You know what I mean? He kept having setbacks, and you could kind of see that. And this was kind of the last section of it. You know, it's not improving. But the player has to come up with that decision. You know what I mean? We can advise him, but, you know, I think he's in good hands, and I think we'll have a good one going forward next year. But it's tough to try to accomplish what we're going to accomplish without him. But he's a great team member, and he's great with the guys. So every team has that adversity, so we're going to deal with it.
0: There you go, Pat Murphy talking to the media after yesterday's contest. And, you know, obviously disappointment with Quinn Priester, because you really would love to have seen him be able to come back. But if he gets this fixed and comes back, it's kind of like picking up a free agent starting pitcher coming in the next season. Hopefully he can come back and return from this and have that rib removed and have that nerve sensitivity down through his pitching hand go away and subside and gets the control back, and that would be fantastic. But the Brewers obviously coming off of a tough loss yesterday, but getting into a big series and then getting back into some divisional play then after that. Let's do this. We're going to take a quick break. We're going to come back. Steve Zotke from the Traction Reaction Podcast and such is going to be joining us here inside Victory Lane. We are broadcasting. And what you see right now, for those that are watching, because everybody's wondering what all those people are for, I can't pan the camera. Otherwise, I'd like to pan it to the left. That is the line for the IndyCar drivers autograph session that's getting ready to take place here in about 15 minutes. And if I would pan it to the left, you would see about another 50 to 60 yards of people just lining up to get the autographs for all the IndyCar drivers, kids and families and dads out here for Father's Day weekend and such, but to all the fans for IndyCar drivers and the racers, that's what they're lining up for. So that's why there's so many of them sitting there. Basically, if you think they're looking at a road, because there are cars going by off into that right-handed distance that you can see, and that's the NXT cars that are out there running right now, you can see that, but those are all the fans lined up for the IndyCar drivers that are going to be signing autographs here in just a few. All right, let's do this. We're going to step out. We'll take a quick break. We're going to come back. We got a lot more to get to. 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
9: Here's your ESPN Radio Tri-State forecast. Chance of thunderstorms today, otherwise sunshine mixed with clouds at times. Highs level off around 76. Chance for showers tonight, lows dip down to about 56, partly cloudy. High temperatures reach up to 77. Tomorrow, sunny skies. Right now, 70. I'm staff meteorologist Jennifer Wojcicki on ESPN Radio AM 1590 WPVL.
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0: This portion of it brought to you by our friends at Pottawatomie. 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And whether it's following Bernie, heading over to the sports book, or if he's going to be doing a little dancing upstairs with some of the live music that they have, or the DJs, or over to the hotel, or if you're going to be hanging out at Dream Dance like last night where they have the prime rib on special, you can go into the sports book or maybe 360 Bar. 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Something for everybody. 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And don't forget, this year we are going to be in Carter, Wisconsin. The date yet to be determined, I believe. But I think we're coming to Carter again this year, too, so we're excited about that. So there you go. Speaking of excited, sitting here next to me, Steve Zotke, the he's got coasters, man. Check that out. You got coasters. Right there. Traction Reaction Podcast. We don't have coasters for the Bill Michaels. We don't have anything. So, nice stuff. How you doing?
1: I'm doing great. I mean, what better way to spend a Friday than
0: oh my God, it's beautiful.
1: Beautiful weather. I mean, this is like what they call Chamber of Commerce weather.
0: Yes. Yes, very much so. Where do you want to start? Cause let's go back. I was talking, to a couple of the drivers. I was talking to, Kyle Kirkwood and Graham Rahal, and I asked them about the finish in the 500 because it was the closest finish in any 500 history. And I said, could you do, and Kirkwood looked at me and he said, he had balls, huge balls to be able to do that. He said, and Graham said, my car wouldn't have done that because my car was too loose. I wouldn't have had the confidence to do it. But they both went back as fans and analysts and said that it was amazing to come out of turn four and be a car and a half length behind and still be able to do what he did and win.
1: One thing I noticed, and I mentioned this on my podcast, is, and I didn't notice it live at the time, but when you look at the in-car camera, then they come off a two. You know, in most cases in the old days, the cars would spread out.
0: Mm-hmm.
1: Felix gets real close to him and side drafts him just like they do in cup racing. Now, we knew they can, you know, side draft and cup race at, Daytona and all of the big tracks are able to do that. But nobody's ever mentioned it in IndyCar racing. If you look, and I know this paddock, nobody's talking about it.
0: Yeah.
1: But they're all whispering, I know what he did.
0: Right.
1: He said, and you're going to see that more often because, you know, they do the weave and all that stuff, trying to break the draft. But to see him get as close as he did, I was like, I think he might have learned something during practice or something.
0: Yeah.
1: The other thing is that outside pass. You go back to, I think it was 2017, Takuma Sato and Dario Franchitti. Franchitti, very, very crafty guy, been doing it for a long time. He goes into turn one, and he left a little bit of space for Sato. Sato is a very, very aggressive driver. To this day, I believe Franchitti did that on purpose to put him in a uncomfortable situation. And legal, it's just one of those tricks of the trade, whether you're a football player, baseball player, or what. You know these little things. Kind of pinched him down. Next thing you know, Takuma's sliding sideways and goes into the wall. Franchitti goes to victory.
0: Yeah.
1: So there's these little idiosyncrasies these drivers pick up. Even sometimes when you'll see at a NASCAR race or some race, drivers get out of their car and they're like pointing at each other and you don't know what's going on. There's something, there's moves when these guys are, in the pits, at the driver's meeting, or even after having drinks somewhere, there's certain things you don't do. It's just like the unwritten rules of baseball.
0: Yeah.
1: Things you do, things you don't do. Same thing on a racetrack.
0: Yeah. This weekend, the weather has now moved back to where the rain is not going to be until Sunday evening, so they're going to get the race in, it looks like. So anybody that wants to come out and was even questioning whether or not they wanted to buy tickets, now you should buy tickets. So that's going to be great. Obviously, it's been a good season. You still got your favorites in this race, but who's your favorite to win this thing this weekend?
1: I've been saying all along the betting favorite and the guy who's been the fastest is Pelot. But
0: who's won twice here?
1: Yeah, he's shown some. He did win Indy. He's a couple other races. He had some issues. Gateway. He's not invincible.
0: You can
1: beat him. But there's guy Malukas. I mean, he loves his track. It's kind of considered his home track. He's got a lot of time on this track. Penske's always been good here. And also Ganassi and Penske have been trading back and forth. And if you believe that, now it's Penske's turn. So, I like Malukas in this race, but Palou is tough. Kirkwood, who was on the show earlier, yep, very good. Even Rahal. Rahal's been racing here for a long time.
0: Yeah, three of the last six races. He's got podiums too.
1: Yeah, and everybody's kind of surprised. Everybody kind of wrote him off, but I got to give credit to him. It's so hard. Perfect example of that is Scott Dixon. Best driver in the last 25 years. The consummate gentleman, just a tactician of the craft, and he's just a little bit off, but he's 42, going on 43 years old, and father time catches up to you. And even though he's in great shape, you look at him, it's amazing how good he looks. He looks like he's 32, not 42 or 43. But just that 10th or, 10th of a second, 20th, whatever, that's how close these guys are in this series.
0: Anything else you want to hit before you get out of here? Because we only got about a minute left.
1: I just noticed something. Dario Franchitti still has the track record from the year 2000. And Road America is interesting because Mark Donohue had the track record in that big Can-Am car, the Penske Panzer, they call it, a Porsche 917, here in 1973. And that record stood for, I think, 17 years. Even after IndyCar came here in 1982, and they were gunning for that, it took them like 17-plus years to get it. And now Franchitti, here we are 25 years, 26 years later.
0: Yeah.
1: Franchitti is still the record holder from the year 2000.
0: Yeah, it's interesting. You were talking about it. Alex Palou's got a signature up there twice on the winner's board.
1: Mm-hmm.
0: The signatures, and I was just kind of looking at some of that stuff a little while ago. So, Alex Palou's still the guy to beat here. Well, enjoy the weekend. If you want to come over and grab a dog or something, we got plenty to grill. We went to Roberts and picked up all kinds of stuff to grill and eat, and we got beverages.
1: We were at Siebkin's last night, too.
0: Did you go there for that? We were invited. We didn't go over, but we ended up going to the Full Monty last night. Tell your guy who you know that owns the place.
1: I will.
0: The food was delicious.
1: Yeah.
0: Delicious.
1: Fantastic place. There's so many, and I think we love the camping here. The camping is sets Road America, apart from the other tracks and that. It's a great place to hang out. But if you get a chance, you should run into Elkhart Lake at least once and enjoy some of the restaurants and that. It's just a lot of fun.
0: We're going to grill out tonight, but we might leave the track and head into Elkhart Lake and maybe stumble over a few people.
1: Come on over to Siebkin's. We'll be there for you.
0: Okay. Maybe I'll do that.
1: We'll give you a tour.
0: I'll give you, I'll blow you a text and see if we can walk in there too. All right, good stuff. Steve, they can find you on the Traction Reaction Podcast on YouTube, right?
1: Yeah, we just posted, was able to do some interview with Mick Schumacher, also the aforementioned David Malukas, so good stuff.
0: There you go. We got 2 hours down, 2 hours yet to go. More of the Bill Michaels Show coming up next.

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2: Well, the Brewers are in Atlanta. It's where they're going to open up a series against the Braves tonight in a matchup of two division leaders. Milwaukee comes into the game having not been able to finish off a sweep of Cleveland, while Atlanta has lost three straight and six of their last seven. The crew will send Jacob Mizrowski to the mound tonight. He's been dominant late, giving up just one run since the start of May while going 7-0. But manager Pat Murphy believes 24-year-old has even more in him.
3: He'll continue to learn. He's that type of kid. He wants to be great. And for the right reasons, because he can. And he wants to keep becoming what he can become. And, you know, I think this is just a pure, pure kid. Really is a beautiful kid.
2: Mizrowski 8-2 on the year with a 1.34 ERA. Braves will counter with Martin Perez. He's 5-3 with a 3.90 ERA. Lefty gave up just one run over 5 1/3 innings in his last start. Milwaukee comes into the night with a 5.5 game lead on St. Louis in the NL Central. Atlanta 7 games up on Philly in the NL East. First pitch is set for 6:15.
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2: Well, the Packers announced their training camp schedule this morning. The first practice, July 29th. It's one of 12 practices open to the public. That includes the annual family night at Lambeau Field on August 7th. And there are just 4 days left before the NBA draft gets underway, and everyone still continuing to wait and see if Giannis Antetokounmpo will be traded before then. With this Wisconsin Sports Zone Network update, I'm Zach Heilprin.

0: 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We're live. We're at Road America. 2 hours down, 2 hours yet to go, passing the halfway point. Thanks for hanging out on this fun day. 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We're on Facebook, Instagram, and TikTok. Track us down there under The Bill Michaels Show, same thing. And then on the Twitch app, the Kick app, the LinkedIn app as well. Don't forget, tomorrow night, 8 o'clock Central Time in Milwaukee on My24 TV. That is our television show, Wisconsin Sports Weekly. So there you go. Good stuff. Michael just said he just saw a quote from ESPN that says, Giannis says, quote, "I do want to leave Milwaukee," and he wants to leave the Bucks. So I have not read that specifically. Grant, have you, by any chance? Not to get too deep away from some of the topics that I had, but this is just from somebody over in the live stream. I haven't seen anything like that in print anywhere, not the Milwaukee Journal Sentinel, not on, you know, any of the NBA stuff, specifically, but I'm trying to find a quote, but I'm not seeing that.
1: A quote of what specifically?
0: Of Giannis saying, "I want to leave Milwaukee."
1: No, he's never going to say that.
0: Yeah.
1: And he's never
0: going
1: to come out
0: so.
1: And say, "I want to stay." The move is going to be made and he'll have, you know, he'll be able to save face.
0: Right.
1: Save face, but nobody will ever be able to look at Giannis and say he demanded to be traded. I think that's been his goal from day one.
0: Yeah.
1: Behind the scenes, I think he's saying different things, but publicly, I don't think you're ever going to get that.
0: Because the minute I saw that, I texted my friend and I said, "Hey, is there any truth to this?" And all I got back was 50-50. So, in other words, he's not going to tell me whether or not he does or doesn't want to be here, but he just basically said 50-50 if he's here. I said, "Okay, cool, thank you." So, and that leads me to believe more so that he's not. Only for the fact that the guy that I've talked to, my source, has been pretty right and pretty on top of things when it comes to all of this discussion via Giannis. So for him to say 50-50, which he's the one that told me a while ago, I don't know, like, I don't want to talk about it, you know, I don't want to get too into it. And this was a few months back. And that's when I saw the first crack in the, I don't want to say the facade, but in the first crack of, yeah, there's a possibility Giannis may not be with the Milwaukee Bucks. That's the first time I saw a crack in that, and now he's telling me 50-50. So it's trending in the direction of more likely to be gone than not. But still, I really thought, didn't you think that there would be some type of official word by today? Now, it may happen. It may happen, like right before your show this afternoon, and then you've got content for 2 hours to go with. But I really thought that we would have heard something today. I really did. Unless they didn't want to take away maybe the NBA, which would not be a dumb thing to do, would say, "Hey, look, we know there's some trades that are being discussed. Whatever you do, don't make a deal and take the spotlight off of New York and their Thursday, you know, parade through the, you know, parade of through the Canyon of Heroes. Don't do that. Wait till Friday or Saturday." But I really thought by today we would have heard something. And there's still, it's just eerily quiet right now. Really quiet right now. So for everybody wondering, no, I've not heard anything specific on Giannis as of yet. Just so you know. So, but I really did. I thought we'd hear something by now. We were talking about golf before, and I do want to get into that a little bit, just for the fact that you've got the U.S. Open going on, and you know, obviously there's going to be a lot of you know, attention paid to that today and all throughout the weekend. So right now you've got Clark Wyndham. Clark Wyndham is your leader at 6 under. 6 under. Xander Schauffele at 3 under. Colin Morikawa at 2 under right now. Also you got Matt Fitzpatrick, a lot of Americans near the top, by the way. Sam Stevens, Ben Coles, Sam Stevens at 2 under. It's just, it's crazy. It's the U.S. Open. And Ludvig Åberg, he's at 1 under. He was your leader yesterday. Rory McIlroy still hanging around at 1 under par. So he's right there. And you're kind of looking for all these names. You got William Mao, Ryder Cowan, an amateur. At even par near the top, now there's Justin Thomas, but then it's Gary Woodland, Akshay Bhatia near the top. Some of these names you never heard of. And they're all right there for the top spot of the U.S. Open. But Clark, Wyndham Clark right now is your leader. Today, he was even par through 17, shot a 64 yesterday. 64 yesterday. But this is where you're just trying to hang on. You're just trying to shoot even par at this point and be within a couple of shots. John Rahm plus 2, and there's a lot of names that I'm looking at that are recognizable that are all over par. By the way, the projected cut line for the Open is going to be right now it's plus 3 with still many golfers who have not even hit the course yet. Just an FYI. So that's where the U.S. Open. And other golf news, I mentioned this. Did you see the story on Phil Mickelson? He ended up resigning from his country club. Because he had allegations, his lawyer said he did resign. The 6-time major champion, he resigned from his country club near San Diego where he was accused of inappropriate contact with a female employee. He's no longer a member of the Farms Country Club, and that the golfer was asked by the club management to leave the course during his round after an employee reported the allegations of misconduct. Tom Clare, a defamation lawyer hired by Mickelson, said the golfer has basically resigned. He's walking away, doesn't want the controversy. But the Golf Digest story broke at a low point for Mickelson. He withdrew from the Masters and the PGA Championship this year, citing personal health matters with his family that kept him out of all but one of the 9 LIV golf events back in 2026, early in 2026. And the one major golf tournament that has eluded him is the U.S. Open, where he's been a runner-up 6 times, and that's happening this weekend, and he's not even eligible to compete after running out of exemptions for that. So he can't even get into the U.S. Open right now because he doesn't have the exemptions. They're gone. Then he went to LIV, took all the money, and now he's been basically run out of a country club for what they call inappropriate contact with someone on the course. Now, I think the first thing that comes to mind when you think of someone on the course, you think of maybe there was a young person, it's a female employee, so a young woman driving a beverage cart or something like that. And maybe there was a complaint, who knows. I'm only speculating here. By the way, I have no facts in front of me. But yeah, following the staff member report of a member misconduct, the club provided immediate and ongoing support to the staff member, conducted through an independent investigation of the incident that took decisive action. The individual, no longer a member of the Farms Golf Club. They won't state Mickelson's name personally, but that's who it is. So Mickelson has resigned because of this. So I don't know what the hell happened out there, but you know, Phil Mickelson not having the best of seasons, but going to live, he got paid a buttload of money, and so at least he can rest easy on a giant pillow made out of money at night, made out of cash. But yeah, he's no longer a member of the country club. So Phil Mickelson on down. Can you say it's on down times when you still have hundreds of millions of dollars? And how surprised are you now? Back when Ben Kenny was producing, Ben was the golfer. So he hated to live all day, all the time. I don't really stand on it in a particular way other than the fact that I say I really don't watch it. I don't care. For the people that kind of sold out the PGA, and I get it. They went for the money. Kudos to them. They got paid. But it's just never been the same. And they always said, well, live will never go away because they've got endless amounts of cash. Well, now they're cutting back. Like, I guess the Saudis that had invested in LIV are going, this is hundreds of millions of dollars, and we're not seeing any return on our investment. Even with billions of dollars in oil still flooding in. We're not just going to keep throwing good money after bad. So now the live tournament, they say financially, is in trouble. Even though they've got billions of dollars behind it, they say financially it's in trouble. So that might be going by the wayside. You're going to see more and more golfers begin to come back to the States and come back towards

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1: I remember this because a friend of mine got me a cake one time for a birthday years ago. And Aggie's Bakery. And they got me a cake over there one time. And I do remember that. But there's Shortino. That's on Brady Street. Simma's, which is over there in Tosa. And Greeby's. Greeby's is where everybody goes. Greeby's
2: is
1: probably
2: in Stallus, right?
1: Yeah. Greeby's right there on Lincoln Avenue in Stallus, yeah. That's been around a long time.
2: They got the good ham sandwiches, too.
1: Yes. Yes, exactly. Exactly. So then the other one that everybody goes to is National Bakery. That's the other one. That's National Bakery. That's East Milwaukee. That's the other one that everybody goes to. So if you're going to go there, you know, that's like when they do the Punchkies, there's always a television station at National, and there's always a television station at Greeby's. Always. Those two places. All the time. So if you're going to go anywhere, those are the places to go. So if I can help you out that way, there you go. Little bakery advice. Who knew? Who knew? 877-867-1670, 877-867-1670. If you want to give us a shout, please feel free. Go ahead and do so. 877-867-1670. You can text us as well. Give us a shout there. Hey, Bill, regarding the U.S. Open, Doug from River Falls says, hey, Bill, regarding the U.S. Open, the last time it was played at Shinnecock, the USGA was roasted for how ridiculously hard they set up the course. It was terrible. This year, they widened the fairways by 6 yards, also slowed the greens down to a speed slower than any recent Open. Finally, anticipating windier conditions in the afternoon, they watered the greens before the start of the afternoon tee times. The winds never came, so the afternoon players had a little bit easier task. The approach shots were biting like they do in a normal event. I have a problem with that. The USGA has a long track record of screwing things up. This year, they gave the afternoon times a huge advantage, even though it would have evened up or evened out since they flop them from AM to PM, tee times, on day two. Oh, well, I'll still watch it. Yeah, they were showing all, even yesterday when we were in studio, they showed there were some areas where they were watering down some greens. Because they had had the rain in the morning and they were watering them down in the afternoon. Because in the morning, remember, they had some storms and then they had the fog. And then they delayed play by a couple of hours. So that's part of the reason why they wanted to water down the greens, because it was watered. And look, I get it. You want to play a fair course, but I agree with you. Look, anybody that would have been flip-flop that would have then played this morning in the morning, no problem. No problem. Out of the 513, he says, so culture is a lot like the famous quote about pornography. I can't define it, but I know it when I see it. That's exactly right. I want to get back into that as well here, coming up in the next segment. But yes, it was a question about culture from, I believe it was Cindy or Kathy that wrote me an email a little while ago regarding the culture in Green Bay and how you can define it. And that was a great question. I want to get a little deeper into that. 877-867-1670. You want to find us? Go ahead and give us a buzz. We'd love to hear from you. We're here at Road America. We got Brewers discussion, Packers discussion, racing discussion, golfing discussion. If you want to do World Cup, what little knowledge I have of World Cup discussion we can get into, other than some of the famous names, we can do that. But don't forget about our friends at LD's Barbecue. If you're out and about this weekend, you want to treat Dad right, say, Dad, you know, here's a gift card, go to LD's. Or let's just do something nice for Dad. Don't make him barbecue. Getting a grill is great. But then usually you got to set it up, and then they all go, hey, when's dinner? Screw that. Go buy some great barbecue for Dad. Don't make him barbecue. Go out and get it. Pick it up. Bring it home. Here you go. Or just take him there. Go to LD's Barbecue. 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
7: Here's your ESPN Radio Tri-State Forecast. Chance of thunderstorms this afternoon, otherwise sunshine mixed with clouds at times. Daytime highs approaching 76. Partly cloudy skies again tonight, chance for showers, lows dip down to about 56. Right now, it's 71 degrees. I'm staff meteorologist Jennifer Wojcicki on ESPN Radio, AM 1590 WPVL.
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0: It is festival season. 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We go from German Fest, and then a couple of months later, at the end of September, we're heading out to Oktoberfest out in La Crosse, Wisconsin. So excited about that. So we're going to be festing all over the damn place. What is your favorite time of year, Grant? What is the because I've got a couple of different things that I really enjoy doing, and if I had to pick one, it would be tough. But I put a gun to my head, maybe. But what's your favorite time of year?
1: Probably right now. Probably summer.
0: Yeah.
1: I don't know. Less sports, but I like being outside. And yeah. I like the long days. So
0: yeah.
1: I'm mostly outside. Morning, evening, and I just like having more daylight to do stuff outside.
0: Right.
1: I would say
0: yeah,
1: probably right about now.
0: Right. This is a great time. This is kind of the kickoff. I mean, you know, there's a couple of things that really kind of kick off summer, obviously, but this is kind of one of them. This weekend here at Road America, I love, you know, we were talking about Summerfest up here last night, and, hey, did you go to Garth Brooks? You do that? And I'm like, you know, I just haven't, I've been to summer, first of all, I worked every damn day at Summerfest for like 10 years. So, for 10 years, we did all of our shows down there. The weekday shows, plus the weekend shows, Brewers post games, all of it. So I was always at, I had to be there. So, but I haven't been to Summerfest to just hang out, but maybe 10 times, 5, 10 times in the last 12 years, something like that. I mean, I like it. My favorites, I love German Fest. I love Oktoberfest. I've really grown. That's really grown on me going to out to La Crosse. I love State Fair. Love State Fair. This year, we're only there State Fair for a couple of days, and then we head out to Sturgis because I wasn't going to go to Sturgis this year, but since our friend, our good friend from New York, Tim Duffy, is being inducted into the Motorcycle Hall of Fame, and he said, Bill, I'd really love to have you there. I'm like, okay, we're going to be there. So we're heading out to Sturgis another time this year, and probably not next year. And then we get to do all of our broadcasts at State Fair because I love State Fair. But I just, you know, I agree with you. This is the time of year where there's always something to do, whether it's going to Wednesday Night Live and that's kicking off summer or here. And if you had to put a gun in my head, I don't know what I would choose. I don't know one event that I would choose. And then, you know, I mean, a couple of people over in the live stream and in emails are going right away. They're saying, wow, it's Packer season. That I get. Bread and butter for us is Packer season. That's both loving sports, loving the NFL, and you know, personally for the, you know, professionally for the show. That's it. But I'm just a summer heat guy. You know, give me heat, give me humidity, give me festivals, give me really, really cold beer, and I'm ecstatic.
1: Fall is great. Football's great. I like going hunting. I like doing stuff outside in the fall, too. But then the days are getting shorter. It's getting colder, and winter's coming. So that bums me out. I always love the month of August because that's typically when I try to take a week off to go fishing somewhere, do a little trip. But I don't know. Winter is not my favorite time of year. I don't hate winter. I go outside and do plenty of things in the winter. It's just harder. You're more limited.
0: Right.
1: Less time in the day. There's fewer things that you can do.
0: I agree.
1: I'm fine with all times of the year, but you certainly have the most possibilities this time of year.
0: Oh, absolutely. Absolutely. 877-867-1670. You want to find us, please feel free to go ahead and do so. I want to go back. Aaron writes, out of the email inbox, says, a great question on culture regarding the Green Bay Packers. I think you know it when you see it. It's hard to put your finger on. I played sports just enough through high school, and then I coached for almost 10 years. There were teams that really fit together like a puzzle, and we just rolled. There were teams that just did not. You know it when you are in it. While it's hard to explain, I think you could give people a visual illustration of culture versus non-culture. Compare the contrast. Pat Murphy's Brewers, Matt LaFleur's Packers. Clear culture versus murky. I don't even know what the culture is. Have a great weekend. That's from Aaron. Aaron, you know, appreciate the email. It really was. She sent us a great question. I have been in locker rooms that did not fit well together. I go back to a perfect example was when Ken Mocha was here. And He always lived by the open door policy. My door is always open. That's what he said. And it always was. But if you don't go out, it's kind of like being a politician. If you don't go out and shake hands and pat guys on the back and talk to them about their kids, their families, if you don't get to know them, you can say your door is open, but they're not coming through that door. So Ken was a very smart baseball guy. I didn't always agree with his decisions. He could make me understand what his thinking was, and I appreciated that. But you could tell in his locker rooms, in his clubhouse, there was some segregation there. Like literal segregation. You'd see some of the Spanish-speaking players off to one side and some of the African-American players off to the other side and, you know, white guys off to the other. And not that it was on purpose. It was just they collectively went to where they were comfortable. And there was not enough intermingling. It segregated guys because you didn't know the other guys around you. And that was something that when Craig took over, back when Craig Council first got here and him and I discussed, he said, yeah, you can't have that. It's not like you demand it. Like you will not do that. It's just that you need as your manager to go out and involve yourself in conversations to where you're talking to one guy and you bring another guy into the conversation and then you get intermixing and intermingling with players. And Jack McKeon taught him that. Trader Jack McKeon, when Jack McKeon went down there and they won a World Series in Miami with the Marlins, he said Jack McKeon was very much like that, even though Jack was older. Jack was very old at the time. You have to knock down barriers sometimes. Again, going back to the culture that's in that clubhouse now, I'm not in that clubhouse every day. But I do know what I see. I do know what I hear. I do know people that I talk to that say, yeah, you know, there is Bryce Terang going up to Cooper Pratt saying, you lead us out of the dugout. Christian Yelich being the first to welcome every guy that walks through that clubhouse door back to spring training. Didn't matter if you were a minor leaguer. Didn't matter if you were a big leaguer. Didn't matter if you were a rookie. Didn't matter if you're a veteran. He was shaking hands with every guy to let you know, welcome into our clubhouse. Not mine, our. So there's an inclusionary thing there. And when you talk about culture, that's kind of what Rogers alluded to at that point in time. Because there's guys that don't agree with guys. There's single guys that don't mingle with the married guys. There's married guys that don't mingle with the guys that have kids and families and they don't go out and party. And, you know, and then you've just got different guys from different, you know, avenues. You got some guys that grew up in complete poverty, and the way they found their way out of poverty was to play sports. There's some guys that grew up, they did have really good backgrounds, really good families, really good upbringing, and they don't know the plight of the other. And all of that can segregate you. And the trick is to bring it all together. And when all of that comes together, and it doesn't matter if a guy that's whose family he grew up, he had money, versus a guy that didn't have a dollar, probably, you know, saw half of his friends killed in drug deals, but yet they got each other's back. You're either raising yourself up or lowering yourself down to have the high tide raise all ships. You know it. But again, I can't put my finger on it when it comes to culture.
1: You know what helps culture, if I may interject?
0: Yeah.
1: Winning. Win
0: and
1: games.
0: Win. Yep.
1: Guys will get friendly real quick. So, you know, like we hear this a lot in the NBA when the Bucks would have, you know, a bad week or, you know, a bad stretch. I'd hear on NBA podcasts, oh, something seems fishy in the Bucks locker room. Yeah, they're losing. That's why.
0: Right.
1: No one's in a good mood.
0: Right.
1: So, and this is why I think what the Brewers have built is almost self-sustaining. Once the expectation is that we're going to win games.
0: Yeah.
1: And that we're going to be a good team. And we know how to win games and we know how to be a good team. Then everything else follows. Everything else falls into place. You know what I mean?
0: The other thing I will say this in regards to culture. Go back to, you brought up a great point about the Bucks. Going back to the Bucks, and people saying it seems weird. This is what I gathered this season. When you've got a guy in your locker room, now basketball's a little different because it's a smaller group of people, but when you got a guy in your locker room, and it's Giannis, okay, we're talking about Giannis. When you got a guy that seemingly isn't happy and can't get other guys to elevate, when that happens and other guys look at him as either you've been snipped of your leadership power or you can't do it, so why should I? You get that. And then all of a sudden your culture goes from one guy being a leader to everybody kind of following and then becoming this group to one guy wanting to be the leader. You get behind me. You don't stand with me. You can get that. And that was one of the things that was discussed when it came to people saying, well, Giannis wasn't happy here. That cohesion in that locker room was not there. Winning, I agree with. If you win some games, you get some big games. That's why last year was so indicative of what the Brewers had, because you kind of knew it was there. You needed something to bring it together, and then Yelich hits the walk-off grand slam against Boston in the 10th inning, and that's when all of a sudden that was the jumping-off point, and this team just kind of took off. They never had that. The Bucks never had that moment that brought everybody together. It just seemed to continue to just splinter a little further, a little further, a little further, and everybody ends up in their own silo. You're not talking, you're not picking each other up, and you're just kind of doing your job. You know, the old adage is go do your job and everything will be fine. You can't. It's not that you need to do somebody else's job, but you have to be able to recognize when they're struggling and when they're really performing well. And that has to be vocalized at times. So, yeah, I agree with you. That's a great point about the Milwaukee Bucks. Let's do this. We're going to go ahead and take a quick break. We're going to come back. We got a lot more to get to. Hang in there. If you want to chime in, you can. We talk a little more racing today. For sure. We'll talk a little more about this if you choose to do so. Brewers in Atlanta beginning tonight. U.S. Open going on. You got the World Cup match today, 2 o'clock Central Time, when the United States takes on Australia. All of that happening. This portion of the program brought to you by our good friends over there at Suburban Harley-Davidson. They are the landing spot for this year's 19th annual Big Unit Poker Run, taking place on Sunday, September 6th, and we can't wait to get all of our friends and all our riders together and get back out there and have a good time. And Six Pack Sammy playing the band on stage, and we're, you know, Potawatomi dealing the cards and just everything that goes along with it, our vendors and such. And it's just going to be a good festival. And it's open to the public, by the way. 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
31: And it's just a question of how uncomfortable are the Brewers willing to get? Because what we have to understand here is that the Milwaukee Brewers guys are in the position that they're in because they operate in a very particular and meticulous way. They are so good at process. When people ask me, why are the Brewers as good as they are? It's very simple. They have processes that they have honed through the years, that they follow to a T, and that have been very successful. And it reminds me a lot, frankly, of the Cleveland Guardians and of the Tampa Bay Rays. And where the Brewers have supercharged it is, frankly, in Latin America. And we've seen that with Jackson Churio. We're going to see it with Jesus Mate and Luis Pena. And if the Brewers get outside of that realm, it's just about risk-taking. And this is an organization that's been extraordinarily risk averse over time, and that believes in its evaluatory capacity that they can go out and find guys and turn them into something.
0: Welcome back. That is Jeff Passan talking about the Milwaukee Brewers getting a little uncomfortable, and how uncomfortable do they want to get as we get to the trade deadline, and how much do they really believe that this is it? That's a great question. That's a great question. And, you know, we talk about it, what their needs are. You know, before, in years past, you could throw a dart at a dartboard and say, well, this is what we need. This is what we got to have. But you now look at this year and you're like, okay, you probably need more starting pitching than you do a big bopper, but you could use a big bat. But what's the availability of a big bat? And could you rather get an arm? Because right now, and, you know, knock on wood, for whatever reason, this team has been able to manufacture arms that others didn't want. They've been able to really resurrect some careers from others that seemingly had died. You know, they showed up damn near DOA, and all of a sudden they're flourishing in a good clubhouse, a good environment, a good culture, whatever it is the Brewers do via the pitching lab. You know, I was listening to a interview about Chris Hook the other day and about the way he looks at things and approaches things. And sometimes it's just a different approach that gets you correct. So, what do they need? Because I don't think they need a lot. I think it kind of stands on its own as is, but yeah, it's, you know, Jeff Passan's like, how uncomfortable do they want to get in really kind of pushing those chips towards the middle of the table and kind of going for it? Jeff Passan also had this to say. Take a listen.
31: And when I look at the success of their player development system, what it says to me is maybe the Brewers aren't always going to get it right, but they're going to get it right more often than most people. And because of that, that gives them the ability to go out and make a deal like this, which in the algorithm, in their model, is going to say, no, no, no, the screen is going to flash bright red. The computer is going to turn off. When you turn it back on, it will say, don't do this. This is not good for us. But the truth is, what are we here for, man? We're here to win rings. And the Milwaukee Brewers, with Tarek Skubal, Jacob Mizrowski, and Kyle Harrison at the top of their rotation, have about as good a chance of anyone outside of the Dodgers of winning a ring this year.
0: That's an interesting take. I don't disagree. They do have an opportunity. And that's why when you ask the question, how uncomfortable do you think Matt Arnold will get in regards to how he feels about maybe trading away some of the young talent, or trading away a veteran to try to get an arm or a bat. I think it's a very, very interesting question. And it's something that I think we're obviously going to delve further into, especially as you get to the All-Star break and especially as then you get towards the trade deadline coming into the end of July. But the fact is that he starts it out by saying the Brewers are doing it right. And they're doing it without the budgetary, you know, unlimitations, if you will, of what the other teams are doing. But when you start to throw teams together, you say, there's the Dodgers, there's the Braves. You can talk about some of the other teams over in the American League. Maybe a team that would come out as a wild card will say in the National League, and then there's the Brewers. And the Brewers are right there when you talk about some of the best teams. They just haven't been able to win that championship. But it is about rings. That's the bottom line.
1: You know, and that comment from Passmore says, well, look, if the Brewers were to trade some big chips to go get Tarek Skubal, they'd have Miz, Skubal, and Harrison. Right. You know, that would give them a good a chance as anybody to win a World Series other than maybe the Dodgers. And you know what, right, I thought when I heard that? Well, I think that's already true. We saw, right, last year. They were better than every team in the NLCS other than the Dodgers. So
0: yep,
1: I think Matt Arnold's thinking, and the thinking a lot of these general managers, it's like, well, why am I going to give up massive chunks from my farm system.
0: Right.
1: To still not be that much closer to the Dodgers, because the Dodgers would still be better. So, like, I think that's probably the Brewers' perspective. Not to say they won't make a move, but if the idea is, well, we want to be just as good or better than anyone except the Dodgers, because that's impossible, I think the Brewers are already there. We saw it last year.
0: Yeah, I would agree. And that's why it would make sense. When, again, we're talking about arms versus bats, but that's why it would make sense. Let's do this. We're going to go and take a quick break. We're going to come back, and we're going to talk a little more racing out here at Road America. By the way, don't forget, we are going to be in Titletown this year for the entire Packers season. For every home game, Home Field Pub and Social is the new official home of the Green and Gold Postgame Show. 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The official site of the Green and Gold Postgame Show. That is Home Field Pub and Social. They're going to have a big gathering today for the World Cup. I know Brewers games obviously coming up later on tonight, tomorrow, and Sunday, U.S. Open coverage. But all the sports right there. 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
9: Here's your ESPN Radio Tri-State forecast. Mainly cloudy skies this afternoon with a chance of thunderstorms. Highs level off around 75. Storms likely tonight, lows level off around 54. Partly cloudy skies. Highs level off around 77. Tomorrow, ample sunshine expected. Currently, it's 71 degrees. I'm staff meteorologist Jennifer Wojcicki on ESPN Radio, AM 1590 WPVL.
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0: We are live here at Road America. Appreciate you hanging out with us today. Beautiful day, by the way. Beautiful. It's 72 degrees. Great weather, a little bit of a breeze. Blue skies, white puffy clouds. You don't ask for much better. As they say, this is kind of like Chamber of Commerce kind of weather here at Road America today. Joining us, a little talk of more racing here. Nicholas Stoddy, the NXT driver, Cusick Morgan Motorsports in here with us. How you doing?
1: Good, how are you?
0: I'm good. Now, you're staying here in Elkhart Lake. You're hanging out. Your staff's up in Manitowoc, man.
1: Yeah, correct.
0: Okay. That's a little bit more of a drive. So you got the premium space.
1: Sort of, yeah.
0: So this is your, what, third time here or second time here?
1: This is third time.
0: Third time here. How'd you do the first two times?
1: So first time in F4, podiumed here three times and one here once.
0: Really?
1: So okay. Really good.
0: So you like this course?
1: Yeah, it was really good, yeah.
0: So what is it about this course that you like?
1: For me, I think it's just the elevation. The high-speed corners, the low-speed corners, got a bit of everything.
0: Yeah.
1: And I just really enjoy driving here.
0: There's for a place that is not built wide, like mm-hmm. a lot of tracks are today, this is, 32 feet, I think, is the total across on the track. Not a lot of places to pass this, but it makes it challenging, and you can still do it in so many different places.
1: Yeah, I think because, the draft is just so strong here because of the long straights.
0: Yeah.
1: Yeah, it makes it not... It makes it quite easy to pass.
0: Do you have a favorite part of the track? Because there's some that where people like to go down to five, back up into six, because you can see all the fans in the
1: Yeah.
0: Hills.
1: I think for me it's the carousel. And the
0: Oh,
1: key.
0: Really? Okay.
1: Yeah. That's my favorite because high speed. It's probably my favorite.
0: So you know they got a beach over there now, right?
1: Really?
0: Carousel? Yeah, they built a beach.
1: Oh.
0: So when you go through the carousel, as you start to come through the backside of the carousel, you look off to your left, not that you should.
1: No.
0: But there's a beach over there now with tiki bars they built.
1: Oh, really?
0: So fans with screens and stuff, so fans can sit on a beach and watch the race.
1: Yeah.
0: I'm trying to get them to put a pool in. So if, God forbid, anything ever happened and you crash, you go up into the air, you can land in a pool.
1: Yeah.
0: So that might be a bit
1: Yeah, like
0: day.
1: A safe landing.
0: Where are you originally from? Because it's not Cudahy, Wisconsin, I'll tell you that.
1: No, I'm from Perth, Western Australia, so
0: okay.
1: A little bit away.
0: Yeah, so I would assume you're rooting for Australia today in the World Cup?
1: Yeah, I am. Yeah.
0: Okay. Now, are you going to get a chance to watch it? You got practice today, right?
1: Yeah, we have practice. Maybe I have to watch highlights or something.
0: Okay, I was going to say so. Well, I wouldn't necessarily. Well, you know what? Go to hell with everybody. Wear an Australian shirt and feel really good about who you are.
1: Yeah, I know there's a couple people rocking an Australian shirt.
0: Yeah, were there really?
1: Yeah, a couple drivers.
0: That's cool. So
1: yeah.
0: You grew up. So how did you get into racing in Australia?
1: Oh, I did go-karting.
0: So, did you? Okay. Because IndyCar used to go to Australia.
1: Really?
0: That was their first race of the year for years and years and years.
1: Yeah. No, so I did go-karting at the age of 7 I started. And then obviously I moved into Formula 4, then Formula Regional, and then I went straight to NXT.
0: Okay.
1: So, yeah, that's sort of how I got into racing.
0: So the goal, obviously, is to get up to IndyCar then, right?
1: Yeah, hopefully get in the big cars, yeah.
0: Okay. What do you have to do? What is that like? Because people don't understand, this is a racing state. There's little tracks everywhere. So what do you have to do? What is the process to get yourself to the big, so to speak?
1: Realistically, I think it's just you have to prove yourself in Indy next and show you're, ready for the big cars. So,
0: okay.
1: Yeah.
0: I mean, everybody's gone through it, at some point, to be able to go through that. But I always wondered, is it just a matter of winning or is there something else? Is there money behind it? Is there sponsorship behind it? What all goes into that?
1: Yeah, obviously, I think you have to have a bit of funding as well to be able to go there. I think it's just mainly driving, how well you drive, proving yourself, and just how much you can offer to the team as well.
0: How much diversion is in your team? Is it all, is it Australians? Is it Americans? Is it a mix? Is it?
1: I think this year there's quite a different, variety of where people are from.
0: Okay.
1: So, yeah, the thing we got Brazilian, Mexican, obviously
0: really?
1: Australian, Argentinian.
0: And everybody's got their own niche.
1: Yeah.
0: What they need to do, right?
1: Yeah. And we all kind of clash quite well as well. So
0: really?
1: It's a really nice environment.
0: We've been talking here today about culture.
1: Mm.
0: About culture. And so you taking that out of the locker rooms into a pit crew, into your crew, you have to have that.
1: Yeah, correct.
0: Everybody's kind of on the same page and knows what you're doing.
1: Yeah, and everyone bonds really well, which is really nice.
0: Okay, even though you're different in so many different ways.
1: Mm.
0: Oh, there goes the flyover, by the way. The refueling flyover, which
1: is
0: pretty
1: really
0: cool. Yeah, I knew they were going to do that today, but they did the refueling flyover. They actually refueled over the racetrack today.
1: That's pretty cool.
0: Yeah, I just saw it. I just happened to look up and go, oh, holy mackerel, there's a giant plane over us. So before I let you go, what else do you do outside of racing? Growing up in Australia, I mean, obviously you're around water, you enjoy the water sports, so to speak.
1: So I do lifeguarding at the beach.
0: Do you really?
1: Yeah. I just, in my spare time, I love going to the go-kart track. working at the go-kart track, sometimes driving myself, and really just hanging out with friends and family is just really nice.
0: So everybody, do your friends and family travel with you at all?
1: My dad travels with me, most places, but yeah, he's basically...
0: Because you're what, 17?
1: Yeah.
0: Okay.
1: Yeah, so he's basically the only one that comes with me.
0: Okay.
1: Yeah.
0: Nice.
1: Which is really nice.
0: Yeah. And, well, having somebody here as a sounding board and also somebody to keep you straight.
1: Yeah, exactly. That's it.
0: Which is the biggest thing.
1: Yeah.
0: Well, I wish you the best of luck, and hopefully you guys do extremely well, and you enjoy yourself, and obviously you've been here before, so I can say, well, this is a great place, but you already know it's a great place.
1: Yeah, it's so awesome.
0: Well, let me ask you this, because everybody's talked about the elevation of the track.
1: Mm.
0: This track is a favorite for so many different reasons on so many different checklists. When you talk about just driving the track, but the scenery and such around it, is there a special, like, thing that is about this track versus other tracks? Especially road courses that you go to.
1: No, I think this track, going after the kink, how you have to, like, navigate yourself through all the bushes.
0: Sure.
1: I feel like that's really cool. That as well is, like, quite unique. Like, not many other racetracks I've driven at have that.
0: Yeah, because there's a lot of people that have a favorite portion of the track. Either it's a great place to pass, or it's, like you had mentioned, a favorite place to drive through that nobody's been.
1: Yeah. No, it's a really good place to pass. So unique, and just high risk, high reward sort of thing.
0: Yeah.
1: Which is something that all drivers really like.
0: Okay.
1: So.
0: Yeah. I was kind of curious because I know, like, Graham Rahal said he loves coming down 5 and going up to 6. But when you see all the fans sitting up on the hills.
1: Yeah.
0: So high up, you know, you don't get a chance to really stare at them. But he said, when you see all of that, it's different from anything else that they race on.
1: Yeah.
0: Which is really, really cool. So, okay. Well, Nicholas, man, appreciate it. Thanks for stopping by. Okay.
1: Yeah, thank you.
0: Thank you so much for hanging out with us. Thanks for bringing him over.
1: Yeah. Thank you.
0: Best of luck to you. Okay. We're going to go ahead and take a quick break. Before we do, I want to remind you that coming up on September 10th, it is Conversations for a Cause. We got Pat Murphy's going to be our guest. And if you're looking for Big Unit Foundation to obviously raise money for veterans, military members, and their families, you can Thursday night, September 10th from 5 to 9. And tickets have gone on sale. And all the proceeds go to Big Unit Foundation. The benefit is that tickets that are on sale, you can buy VIP tickets for the event. And VIP tickets will get you a meet and greet with the Brewers manager, Pat Murphy. And that'll be after his hip surgery, by the way. Just so you know, during the All-Star break, he's going to get a little work done on his hip. But Pat's going to be there. He's going to share some stories. Him and I will be on stage for about 15, 20 minutes. And then after that, we open it up to you. You can ask the questions to Pat Murphy and talk to him about whether it's baseball, life in general, whatever it happens to be. It is called Conversations for a Cause. Your tickets get you kind of a stationed dinner. So you can go to different stations, pick out the food you like. And then after that, there's cigars outside, and then obviously the evening gets underway, just a little bit after that, and then Pat will be there from about 7 to 8, and then, you can stay until about 9 and enjoy yourself. So again, it's Conversations for a Cause. Pat Murphy is going to be our special guest this year for our first ever, and it's Thursday night, September 10th from 5 to 9. For all the information, go to Big Unit Foundation. 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You can scan that. It'll take you right to the Eventbrite page, and you can pick your tickets up there. We got another hour yet to go. We're broadcasting live out here at Road America. You've got everything racing today, tomorrow, time trials and stuff get underway, race for the pole. Don't forget to come and find us in the front stretch. If you're out here and you want to say hello, our RV is over there. You can come over and find us. If we're there, great. If we're not, well, then we'll track you down at some point, I'm sure. But it's going to be a beautiful weekend of racing out here at Road America as we get everything underway a little bit later on today. And then we're going to be heading into town tonight and doing some things there as well. So we hope to see you out there. So we got another hour yet to go. Stay tuned. We got a whole lot more of the Bill Michael Show. We are broadcasting live at Road America here in Elkhart Lake, Wisconsin. We will be back. More to come coming up right after this.

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2: Well, the Brewers are in Atlanta. It's where they're going to open up a series against the Braves tonight in a matchup of two division leaders. Milwaukee comes into the game having not been able to finish off a sweep of Cleveland, while Atlanta has lost three straight and six of their last seven. The crew will send Jacob Mizrowski to the mound tonight. He's been dominant late, giving up just one run since the start of May while going 7-0. But manager Pat Murphy believes 24-year-old has even more in him.
3: He'll continue to learn. He's that type of kid. He wants to be great. And for the right reasons, because he can. And he wants to keep becoming what he can become. And, you know, I think this is just a pure, pure kid. Really is a beautiful kid.
2: Mizrowski 8-2 on the year with a 1.34 ERA. Braves will counter with Martin Perez. He's 5-3 with a 3.90 ERA. Lefty gave up just one run over 5 1/3 innings in his last start. Milwaukee comes into the night with a 5.5 game lead on St. Louis in the NL Central. Atlanta 7 games up on Philly in the NL East. First pitch is set for 6:15.
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2: Well, the Packers announced their training camp schedule this morning. The first practice, July 29th. It's one of 12 practices open to the public. That includes the annual family night at Lambeau Field on August 7th. And there are just 4 days left before the NBA draft gets underway, and everyone still continuing to wait and see if Giannis Antetokounmpo will be traded before then. With this Wisconsin Sports Zone Network update, I'm Zach Heilprin.

0: Bill Michaels Show. Final hour of the program. Thanks for hanging out with us. It is a beautiful day. If you're watching us at home, if you're watching us on YouTube, watching us on any of the streaming platforms, it is stunning. And there you go. There is still a massive line for autographs that started an hour ago. Look at that line. That line goes far, far to the left by about 50 yards of just people still waiting in line to get the autographs with all the IndyCar drivers that has taken place right now. Thanks to Nicholas Stoddy, too, by the way, who is one of the NXT drivers. And that is the level just below IndyCar. And 17 years old. Really, really nice kid. Really nice kid. Man, I wish him nothing but the best, but really, really nice kid. Off the air, he just said, thank you. He was just like so appreciative. Thank you so much. And I keep saying, like, hey, if he becomes like a Pato Award or something like that, you know, is he that humble and that nice, you know, after a mass amount of success? I certainly hope so, but just a really, really good kid. But beautiful day here at Road America, and just a lot of great race fans, a lot of good things up here. The autograph session taking place. You have 4 o'clock today. You've got the Indy cars that are going to be screaming through here in their practice laps. So they're going to have that going on. Then the track goes dark after that. And then, you know, we all kind of open up the grills. We open up the coolers. People drive around in the golf carts, say hi to one another. They're going to have contests and things out here. They always do for great campsites and cool, you know, kind of situations that people, you know, put together. To come out here and bring friends and family in. It's just going to be a really, really neat evening, and I'm really looking forward to it, and hopefully to see everybody as well. So but just that's enough about all of this. Brewers tonight, got USA and Australia later on this afternoon. You got the U.S. Open that is taking place, and obviously IndyCar is here at Road America. Joining us here inside the Victory Lane, where he's hoping to be this coming Sunday, known him for a while. Ladies and gentlemen, Graham Rahal. Graham Rahal, how you been, man?
1: I'm good. I'm good. Thank you.
2: You're sharing stories from when you were young.
1: Yeah, it's great to be. As you said, you know, this track, they just don't come like this anymore. And as an IndyCar driver, and having spent a lot of my life coming here, this is the highlight of our year every year.
2: Is it really?
1: Oh, yeah. Getting to come up here, and it's like one of the only places that that you go to that just have zero complaints whatsoever.
2: Yeah.
1: It's just a beautiful place. Hopefully Mother Nature's kind to us all weekend.
2: It looks like Sunday's supposed to be later with
1: it's
2: the
1: clearing,
2: rain.
1: I think, a little bit.
2: Yeah.
1: So, because the one issue here with the elevation is when it drains, it all drains towards the back straight, right?
2: Yeah.
1: Towards the kink. The worst spot to maybe have the rivers is where you get the rivers. And so it's very tricky in the rain. But, no, I mean, it's just you know, a heavenly place to come and drive an Indy car, drive any race car, but an Indy car in particular. And, you know, it's great to be here for sure.
2: So we were kind of sharing because I've known you, not you knowing me, but since you were tiny. Because
1: yeah.
2: I used to run a Roberts. Roberts was the name of the place. Roberts Bar over there in Columbus, Ohio. I ran that for a few years. When your dad would go race in Australia, they didn't take everybody. So the team would come to our place. We were the only ones that had satellite.
1: Yeah.
2: And you guys would all run around and hang out over there. And
1: I remember it well.
2: Yeah. So it was a cool thing. So kind of have that Columbus connection. But man, you grew up in racing, and this track is obviously, like you said, means something to you. So what is it about this track? You talked about how things are perfect. What is it about this track that is perfect? I mean, when you talk about that, there's a lot of cool things about it.
1: Well, the beauty of it is one part, right? You're surrounded by the trees. You've got a lot of elevation here.
2: Mm-hmm.
1: You know, most racetracks we go to have zero elevation.
2: Yeah.
1: Most.
2: Right.
1: Here, Mid-Ohio's got a little bit, Barber Motorsports Park a little bit. But, you know, when you look at Long Beach, flat, St. Pete, flat, Toronto, flat, Detroit, flat, you know, so when you come, and all the ovals, of course, are flat. So when you come to a place like this, you know, in the car, you get sensations that you just don't get elsewhere. When I come into turn five and I see all the people in the, you know, sitting in the grassy fields, you know, watching us, and you come up the elevation into six, I mean, you've been here, you've seen it, but if you haven't, come stand in turn five, the end of the back straight, end of the middle straight, we'll call it, and look at just how high, you know, turn six is.
2: Yeah.
1: It's a skyscraper above you. And yet, you know, you climb that in a matter of seconds. Then you go through seven and you drop way back down the hill. I mean, this place has so much character that you just don't get at almost anywhere else.
2: Right.
1: You know, and so, but also, You know, like my little girls are so excited to get their corn on the cob today. My kid, you know, right. the people here are enthusiastic, and there's traditions that are associated with Road America that, you know, they come back for, you know, decades. I mean, my family, decades. My grandfather has been, he's passed now, but, you know, my grandfather raced here in the 60s and my father in, you know, late 70s, 80s, 90s, me, you know, 2000, early 2000 have been my first, the 2000s, mm-hmm. you know, 10s, 20s. And so, you know, decades and decades we've been coming here. It's just, you know, it's an extremely special place. But I think that that's the case for anybody that comes here. I mean, I know for the European drivers, when they show up, this is the one track every year. They're like, oh, yeah, that was awesome. That was awesome.
2: I do want to go back to awesome for a minute. I know you didn't have the finish you wanted at Indy.
1: Yeah.
2: But was that not one of the most spectacular finishes? If you had a chance to go back and watch it again?
1: I have watched it. And you couldn't ask for a better race than that.
2: That was amazing.
1: I mean, you couldn't. Still, I mean, even as a driver, you know, you're going halfway down the back straight, and I'm watching that, and I'm thinking, there's just how does it all happen? Like, how does he get there? I mean, how right. did this happen? And yet, you know, Felix did, and Felix is just a great guy, and I think it's his second IndyCar win, so I would take that. I've got six, and I don't have a 500, you know, and right. you would definitely, even as your one and only, you would take it, but like, I think Takuma's got three IndyCar wins and two of them are the 500, so yeah. pretty good batting average. But, yeah, I mean, you know, Felix is a wonderful guy, and hopefully he'll be here for many years to come in the championship.
2: I'm amazed at the handling of the car. To be able to dive left, kind of do the fake, so to speak, and then pull it back right, and then be able to still have enough acceleration to get around
1: yeah.
2: and win that thing by that nose cone of an inch. But just to be able to see the handling of the cars, the ability of that speed, like, as a driver, when you look through that and you said, I don't know how he did that, could you see yourself in that, to be able to do that capability?
1: Yeah, but even me, like, I don't think that my car was handling good enough to be able to quite be as, I will use the term jerky on the steering yeah. wheel as Felix was, and I don't mean that in a bad way.
2: Right.
1: But I don't think I would have, you know, I mean, I would have made the same move, but it would have been more progressive, if that yeah. makes sense. I don't think I could have, I felt confident to just move my hands quite, you know, like he did. But look, I mean, it worked for him. And, you know, those Shank cars, which most people don't know, but Shank is really Chip Ganassi Racing. Those two are together.
2: Yeah.
1: So they've kind of got a five-car team going there. And those cars were the dominant cars almost all month. So it's not really a shock that they were, you know, great. But, you know, Felix, he played it just perfect. And that's all you can ask to do in that moment. You're making decisions that change a lifetime in less than a split second.
2: Right.
1: You know, and so, you know, for him to pull off what he did was impressive.
2: The well, this season, speaking of impressive, you actually had a pretty good season so far.
1: Yeah, we have. Yeah,
2: yeah, you guys have been doing really well.
1: Yeah, three podiums this year, 50% of the last six we've been on a podium. And, you know, we want to keep that going here. This is a place we started up front last year. I've had several podiums here in my career. And I would certainly like to get back on track here. Last year, we did not finish well here. We started up front, but we did a really poor job on strategy and went into this crazy fuel-saving mode. And it's I don't need to get in all the technicals of it, but we put ourselves completely on our back foot and just screwed ourselves, you know, ended our own race in effect. But, you know, we've learned from that. We're not going to do that this year. I guarantee you that. And so hopefully this year we'll come out swinging and have a much better year.
2: Where are, if, like you said, 5 into 6 is great vantage points. But if you're going to watch passing in that racing in that sense, where is it?
1: Well, one place you got to go is turn one here, because the speed of an IndyCar in turn one here is pretty exhilarating to see. For me, you know, I think turn five has a tremendous amount of passing. You know, Canada Corner as well, down the back. That's kind of our peak speed, fastest area. You go through the kink, out of the carousel. And then, you know, actually, if you go up on the hill out of 6, kind of above 13, you get a really good vantage point. You can just see a lot. You can just right. come out of Canada Corner. You can see 13, 14 up the front straight. You can see turn 5. So I always enjoyed that as far as a vantage point, because you can just, you know, you can be in one spot and see 4 or 5 different corners.
2: It's a beautiful racetrack, like you said. There's so much. Now, when you stay here, do you stay here or do you?
1: Yeah, yeah.
2: Okay.
1: Yeah.
2: So the kids stay here and everything.
1: Kids
2: too.
1: Are here. Dogs are here.
2: Really? Okay.
1: Yeah. It's a full deal. We're parked down with my dad, and we brought Mick Schumacher along. Obviously, he races for us, but we brought him down, and he's parked right next to us. My teammate Louie, we got everybody. It's, you know, in the way that the Ray Halls do it, we're kind of notorious around the paddock for, you know, grilling out and barbecuing and hanging out at night. So for us, this is the place to do it. We went to the market yesterday and, you know, loaded up on some things. So the next couple nights, we'll have a great time.
2: Have you ever just driven around and, like, mingled? Like, just hung out? Or?
1: Oh, yeah. No, we do.
2: You just walk up to somebody and go, can I get a beer? And they don't know who you are.
1: Nah. Well, not a beer so much. I wish. That'd be awesome. A little spotted cow.
2: Yeah.
1: But at night, I do take my girls. I have three little girls, obviously my wife, Court, and we do go cruise. Because that's what I did as a kid, and those are the memory. You know, now it's easier because now you can get from the carousel to the kink to the, you know, to Canada Corner down the back of the cliff. When I was a kid, you couldn't. You had to hike. It was it was not. I mean, you weren't supposed to. It wasn't allowed, really. You know, now they've got such fine trails around here, but it's great to take the girls and, you know, let them see what this place is all about. Because again, they get to go to beautiful cities.

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1: No busy weekend.
2: Yeah.
1: Congratulations
2: Thank
1: on the
2: you.
1: Season. Best of luck
2: it's
1: out
2: great
1: here.
2: To see you.
1: We're right on the front stretch. We're like the 10th RV down. So if you fly past and win this thing, just give me a two.
2: Yeah, I will, man. I will. I ended up there a couple of years ago. We ran out of gas after the finish.
1: Yeah.
2: But we just pulled aside there, and that's when the fan threw Santino a beer, and he, you know, proceeded to chug it on the spot, which
1: Excellent.
2: Sounded pretty damn good, but they didn't
1: right.
2: throw me one. But anyway, it's great to be with you, and I hope we'll see a great crowd this weekend.
1: There you go. Graham Rahal, a little bit earlier today, had a terrific discussion with him, obviously, if you were listening, and just a fun guy to hang out with, and obviously a lot of history there. So good stuff. Graham Rahal, the IndyCar driver from Rahal Letterman Racing, joining us a little bit earlier. Hey, we're going to go ahead and take a quick break, but I do want to remind you, and I've talked about it quite a bit, and hopefully you're writing it down or at least registering, the 19th annual Big Unit Poker Run, benefiting Big Unit Foundation in Fisher House, Wisconsin. It's right around the corner. It's going to take place on Sunday, September 6th. All bikes are welcome. We're going to start at the Harley-Davidson Museum, end up at Suburban Harley-Davidson. In between, we go to Stenny's out in Lake Country. We go out to then Okachi Lake to smoke on the water, and then from there up to the Slinger area where we're going to go to Cheryl's Club 175 and then back to Suburban Harley-Davidson for the after party, and it benefits Fisher House. We pay all the money to Fisher House. We have pledged $200,000 in 10 years to Fisher House, Wisconsin, as Big Unit Foundation, because we want to make sure we can take care of our veterans, military members, and their families. And we can't do it without you. So please, if you want to or if you can, come with us, ride with us. We're hoping this year, because we're out so early and kind of promoting this, and so many people are bringing friends, that maybe we set a record this year for the number of bikes that we actually have. A couple of years ago, we had 1,400 and 13 bikes, and we'd like to get over that if we can, which would be tremendous, and also set a record for money again this year. But the first leg is, by the way, for those that ask all the time, it is police escorted, and we can't, like I said, do it without you. So please come and join us coming up Sunday, September 6th. If you want more information, go to eventbrite.com. 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But only way to get the VIP tickets, to win VIP tickets to meet and greet with Pat Murphy, is by getting pre-registered for the ride. So please, please, please come out and join us. The 19th annual Big Unit Poker Run, and it benefits Big Unit Foundation and our friends at Fisher House, Wisconsin, and we are looking forward to seeing you there. Stay tuned. We still have three segments yet to go out here at Road America, where it is picture perfect. The clouds, even what clouds we had, have now kind of blown away. Got a lot of blue sky. We just had the flyover a little while ago from the refueling wing. You got cars on the track right now. Indy car gets out there at 4:00 this afternoon. There's still a massive line for the autograph session that's taking place behind me. Come on out, enjoy yourself here at Road America.
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4: Here's your ESPN Radio Tri-State forecast. Mainly cloudy skies this afternoon with a chance of thunderstorms. Highs level off around 75. Storms likely tonight. Lows level off around 54. Partly cloudy skies. Highs level off around 77. Tomorrow, ample sunshine expected. Currently, it's 73 degrees. I'm staff meteorologist Jennifer Wojcicki on ESPN Radio, AM 1590 WPVL.
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0: Phil Michaels Show. We are live. We're at Road America, the National Park of Speed. All weekend long, we're going to be here. Got here last night, got all set up, got into town, Elkhart Lake. Full Monty, kudos. Took a while to get the food, only for the fact that I think they were pretty busy last night. I don't think they were expecting that level of crowd. But it was, I don't know who the bartender was. Some young kid looked like he was 12 years old back there, and wearing a Brewers hat. He was all Brewers all the time. Made a fantastic chocolate martini. And then we had some craft beers after that. But, great food. Full Monty, kudos, man. Kudos. And then the underground bar, which is directly underneath it. It is literally underground. Had a good time there last night. Tonight, when I get done, taking all the equipment back over to the RV, and then it's just opening everything up, getting the tables out, getting the grill out, getting all the stuff from Robert Specialty Meats. Ribs on a stick are the fare this evening. And then just going to take the golf cart and go putz around and go meet and greet and say hello, people. I can't wait. I'm so fired up. So excited. 877-867-1670, 877-867-1670. If you want to give us a shout, feel free. Go ahead and do so. We would love to hear from you. You know what? Grant, did you see Jazz Chisholm take one right in the beans? Did you see the highlight of that, or low light, if you want to call
1: when
0: it that?
1: When he was playing Chisholm. The field?
0: No, when he was at bat, the foul ball bouncing off of the groin, if you will.
1: Yeah, I see.
0: If you haven't seen that, oh my goodness. That is, that's not good. But no, the one nobody's talking about last night, they're down to their last out. Philadelphia is got two on, two outs. Schwarber comes up. He's got two balls, two strike. And, he has one that he kind of fouled off that went down and bounced off the ground and came up under Francisco Alvarez, the catcher for the Mets, where you have no protection. The cup covers the front, not the underneath. And it got him. And oh my God, that was more painful to watch. Nobody's talking about that one. Everybody's talking about, Jazz Chisholm going down after two, cause he had to leave, Jazz Chisholm had to leave the game. Alvarez was at least able to finish the last strike and to get the ground ball out of Schwarber to end the game. But yeah, the two guys last night, two balls last night, two guys last night,
1: boy.
0: Chisholm and Alvarez both, last night just, baseballs were finding the lackluster target, if you will. Man, I had a couple of people that emailed me and said, hey, did you see that? I said, well, did you see Alvarez? You see what happened to him? Holy mackerel. That didn't look too pleasant either, but Alvarez was down for a while. And when Alvarez was down, he was sweating. You could look at his face. He was sweating profusely. Like just, he's on all fours. He's looking up, he's got the catcher's gear on. And now granted, you're sweating anyway, but you could see like he had that cold chill sweat where it like just got him. And he said, no, I'll stay in one more pitch, game over. And then he could walk away. And even the pitcher comes in and puts his arm around him like, you okay, buddy? You, oh, no, like this. You okay? And, he was okay, I guess, but yeah, two of them last night. I don't know what was in the air last night, but they were finding their target. Pardon the pun. 877-867-1670, 877-867-1670. Real quick, I know we're going to talk with Kyle Kirkwood coming up here in a little bit. I want to go back to what Jeff Passan said. And do you have those cuts available by any chance?
1: Yeah, I'll pop them back up here.
0: Okay, so Jeff Passan, who obviously is an analyst for Major League Baseball, longtime Major League Baseball writer and analyst, was talking about the Brewers, and it started a little bit of a discussion on the live stream, and I got some emails regarding it, and we didn't have enough time to cover it all today. We're very racing-centric today, and I know that. But he was talking about the Brewers and how comfortable or uncomfortable are they going to make themselves going all in for maybe another arm, right, to give themselves what would be the one or two or three best starters a starting rotation of baseball, or at least comparable to, say, like the Dodgers, right? And it started people talking, like, well, should they actually go for a starter? Should they get a bat? Do they need a bopper? Do they, you got to wait and find out what Cooper Pratt's going to bring you first and foremost. Obviously, he's already giving you a couple of base knocks and some RBIs, which is more than we've seen out of the left side of the infield for a long time. But if Cooper Pratt will give you any kind of a bat, do you still look for the bopper? Because you can't make him a DH. Unless you're putting him at third base, if you find somebody, You know, which would pretty much tell Ortiz, hey, you're the odd man out. You're going to be moved at some point, you would assume. But, or do you think the arm would then be necessary? Go after the arm instead and bolster that starting rotation, especially now that you know Quinn Priester isn't coming back. And God forbid you do get a really good third arm. And then just say for S's and giggles that you get back a really good version of Brandon Woodruff, who then is going to be healthy enough to go through the postseason. That's a lot of if there. But can you imagine having a 1-2-3-4 like that with youth, speed, tenacity, knowledge, all the way through, leadership, the whole thing, how good that rotation could be going into the postseason. This is Jeff Passan talking about the Brewers and how uncomfortable they want to make themselves as they go to the trade deadline.
2: And it's just a question of how uncomfortable are the Brewers willing to get? Because what we have to understand here is that the Milwaukee Brewers guys are in the position that they're in because they operate in a very particular and meticulous way. They are so good at process. When people ask me, why are the Brewers as good as they are? It's very simple. They have processes that they have honed through the years that they follow to a T and that have been very successful. And it reminds me a lot, frankly, of the Cleveland Guardians and of the Tampa Bay Rays. And where the Brewers have supercharged it is, frankly, in Latin America. And we've seen that with Jackson Churio. We're going to see it with Jesus Mate and Luis Pena. And if the Brewers get outside of that realm, it's just about risk taking. And this is an organization that's been extraordinarily risk averse over time and that believes in its evaluatory capacity that they can go out and find guys and turn them into something.
0: So there you go. How uncomfortable do they want to make themselves? Which is a fair question, a fair statement. And that's kind of what sparked some of the discussion from a little bit earlier today from some of the emails that I was receiving. Now, but I want to take it a step further because he then expounds upon that by saying, what could they do to make themselves even more competitive or a serious contender against, say, the Dodgers for a World Series? Here's what he had to say.
2: And when I look at the success of their player development system, what it says to me is maybe the Brewers aren't always going to get it right, but they're going to get it right more often than most people. And because of that, that gives them the ability to go out and make a deal like this, which in the algorithm, in their model is going to say, no, no, no, the screen is going to flash bright red. The computer is going to turn off. When you turn it back on, it will say, don't do this. This is not good for us. But the truth is, what are we here for, man? We're here to win rings. And the Milwaukee Brewers with Tarek Skubal, Jacob Mizrowski, and Kyle Harrison at the top of their rotation have about as good a chance of anyone outside of the Dodgers of winning a ring this year.
0: So there you go. If they could get a guy like Skubal, if they could bring him in, that type of player, that type of arm, to make them even more competitive against a team like the Dodgers, that big bad team like the Dodgers, to make them even more competitive. It's an interesting take as to, like he said, how uncomfortable they want to make themselves in the realm of, you know, kind of feeling what they want to do to sacrifice maybe a future versus the now. And it just brought up a really interesting discussion over there on the live stream and obviously a couple of emails regarding this. This one's from Stan. Stan says, hey, Bill, that's an interesting take. I don't know who the voice was, and it was Jeff Passan, by the way. He said, but are the Brewers being notoriously conservative, do you really think at this point in time they're going to step outside of that comfort zone? I don't think so. I think it's a pipe dream. See, but at some point, I've said this before, in years past, I've always said I want to see them go for it, right? We always want that. Some years they picked up a little piece here, a little piece there, but it was never anything other than CeCe Sabathia. What was the next biggest trade they made? It was probably the trade for Christian Yelich, right? And you were back in the building process of that team. So at what point do you say, okay, I think you look around, you go, okay, we got a really good left fielder. We got a really good center fielder and we've got guys that can play that outfield, that can contribute. Okay. we got a guy that's for not getting nearly the accolades that he deserves playing first base. We got an all-star second baseman. We've just brought up the future with an all-star capable shortstop who replaced a gold glove shortstop. That shortstop is now playing third with another guy who's got speed and capability. We've got a bona fide catcher framing pitches behind the plate, and we've got a pretty good staff with a really good back end of the bullpen. How many holes do you have? And our DH is clutch. How many holes do you have to not have for you to say, you know what, let's add one more piece, bolster the clubhouse, and go for it? You know, short of having two more, like, say, power hitters on this team, what more do you need for the Brewers to say, you know, if things matriculate down the stretch and we're pretty much injury-free and we don't have to get somebody, let's get that other piece. Let's see what happens here in the next month, and let's get that piece because we believe we're this good. In a year in which it was supposed to be the Cubs' year, and it's not, we're seeing Cincinnati, who was supposed to have a resurgence, not. Pittsburgh's come on a little. They've started to show that maybe some of the things that they've been doing down in the minor league system and some of the guys they brought in, they're starting to come to fruition, but they're not ready to win. The youth of the St. Louis Cardinals, they don't know any better. I can't believe this is going to be sustainable to the point where they're actually contending for any kind of a division or maybe a wild card spot. So that leaves the Brewers. Why not? At what point do you say, let's just do it? Let's just do it. But that's a really interesting take. 877-867-1670, 877-867-1670. Hey, I want to remind you, coming up at the end of July, speaking of July, trade deadlines and all that kind of good stuff, we're going to be in Door County, our first time ever. We're coming to Door County, so get ready, Door County, because we're going to come up there and just enjoy ourselves and, you know, kind of just go around and look at things and see things and do things. And we're going to be at the Door County Fire Company for a show on the 30th, on Thursday the 30th. And then on Friday the 31st, we are going to be at Lake Fire Winery in Bailey's Harbor. We are so excited. 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You can buy bottles. 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Just enjoy yourself, a chill, relaxing atmosphere. 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

0: 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I highly, highly, highly recommend them. They've been so good for so long, and always just great people. Let's do this. We're going to go ahead, and our next guest is here, Kyle Kirkwood with Andretti Racing, joining us here at the table. First of all, man, thanks for stopping by. You're a golfer, too. You played Whistling Straits.
1: Yeah, I wouldn't say I'm a good golfer, but I play around here. Yeah.
0: So when you played Whistling, what was your take? Was it recent?
1: You know what? I played terribly after I raced, and it was the next morning after the race here last year. We went out there.
0: Was it still hot as hell?
1: Oh, yeah. It's actually kind of nice because you're right there next to the lake, and there's a little onshore breeze. So it was actually all right for the holes that were, like, right on the water. But once you got in a little, it was like 100 degrees. So it was a little bit brutal. I'm used to that, though. I'm a South Florida guy, so I'm used to the heat.
0: Yeah, the heat. Well, you got the heavy humidity in South Florida.
1: Yeah, 90s and 100% humidity.
0: Yeah.
1: You guys love it?
0: I love it.
1: Most people hate it.
0: I love it.
1: Really?
0: I love it. I take it all day long. I grew up in Cincinnati in the Ohio River Basin. That's where all that humidity would fall.
1: Oh, yeah.
0: So that, when you walk outside and your glasses steam up,
1: it's every day in Florida.
0: Yeah, exactly. I remember that extremely well. How's your season going?
1: It's going good. We're running second in the championship. We closed in a little bit to first last weekend. We were leading the championship at one point in the kind of the early stages of the season. So we're having a good year. Every year I've gotten just better and better and better every year that I've been in IndyCar. So it's just one foot in front of the other.
0: We were just sitting here talking about your years. 5 years total, 4 years with Andretti. Go back to your beginning, the first time you ran here. How was it intimidating? Were you excited? This is one of these tracks where everybody comes here and races it after they leave here. They go, man, I love that place.
1: Yeah,
0: it's an amazing
1: great
0: course.
1: So are you asking my first time here in any car or an Indy car?
0: In any car.
1: In any car. So it would have been 2018 I ran USF 2000 here. And I want to say we won here. It was phenomenal. This place is by far one of the favorites that we go to. I would rank it, it's either one or two of the road courses. It's here in Laguna Seca, and I always go back and forth. I'm like, which one's better? This one races better. So if you want to race somewhere, this is definitely the best track road course.
0: What makes this better? Because there's only so many areas here you can pass.
1: You can pass in a lot of areas, actually. You can pass on the front straight. You can pass on that mid straight. You can pass on the back straight going down the Canada corner. It just creates so many opportunities. And that's not Laguna Seca. Laguna Seca, you get, like, the front straight, maybe. It's not that long of a straight. Here, you got giant straights. It's built for high horsepower, high downforce cars, where a lot of the other road courses now have gotten a little bit too small for how big our cars are, right?
0: Right.
1: So this place suits us super well, and we always race very, very well here. If you're faster, you pass cars, you go forward. Can't say that about all the other road courses.
0: This one's different because you go down five, jamming on your brakes, then you're coming back up and completely blind to the left. You don't have a lot of courses that have that.
1: The elevation changes.
0: The elevation changes, and then the ability to come up and over, and then you could be hopping off the ground by the time you're trying to make a turn.
1: Fortunately, we got downforce that keeps us on the ground, right? But, yeah, there's a few spots here that you come up over the crest of a few corners, and you definitely feel the car getting light, right? Another one of those corners is turn 13 over here before we're finishing the lap. It's a flat-out left-hand, about 140-mile-an-hour corner, and you come up over this crest, and it's blind as you're coming into the last corner there. And there's so many characteristics about this place that just makes it so much fun. And there is a lot of blind corners, right? Which just adds to, like, you gotta be adaptable.
0: Right.
1: To be fast around a place like this.
0: As a fan, have you gone back, and I'm gonna go back to Indy, and I was asking Graham Rahal this a little bit earlier, cause he said just everybody went back and watched the finish of the 500. Mm-hmm. Just the maneuverability to be able to do what happened. To watch that type of an ending, as a fan, have you gone back and just watched that and went, wow.
1: Oh, yeah. I mean, I've watched it a million times, right? I mean, it was all over social media.
0: Yeah.
1: I watched the race back. I always watch races back to just see what we can do better, what people did that worked out really, really well. But, yeah, I mean, that was one of the best finishes that we've ever seen.
0: Because that was amazing. Because there's no way I thought he was going to win.
1: Oh, no. Once you watch, I didn't know.
0: Coming around turn four, I'm like, there's no way.
1: I had no idea what happened. I was running 17th or wherever we're at, 15th. So I didn't see what happened. But when I watched it back, and I was like, man, that was a gutsy move, just running the outside all the way around. I've never done that. I've never ran the outside of two or four. I don't think anybody's ran the outside of four. You can run the outside of like one and three sometimes to get a pass done, but two and four, it gets sketchy really fast, and that's full commitment. That's what it takes to win the 500 sometimes, though, right?
0: That's what I was going to ask him. Is that something, like, looking at that through a driver's perspective, as a fan, it's fascinating. Yeah. It's just, that's the way you want to finish to be, you know. But as a driver, you're looking at that to be able to dive left, to have enough control in your car to be good enough to go then hard right, boom, and straight past. Do you look at that and go, that took some balls, man?
1: Yeah, it did. 100%, right? I mean, just to commit on the outside of those corners. Now, the maneuverability, once you get onto the straight, that's kind of easy, to be honest. But the commitment of going into the marbles, running where you hadn't run the entire race, and just hoping it sticks and just keeping it flat.
0: Yeah.
1: That takes serious commitment, and kudos to Felix for doing that, right? I mean, he created one of the best finishes that we've ever seen at the 500. And all of us drivers always think, like, we can finish by passing on that front straight, but nobody ever really does it,
0: right?
1: They're like, you get a little antsy and you always make the pass happen either into one or into three on the last lap. And for him, it was the only option was to pass on that front straight. And he proved to a lot of people that day that you can make a pass happen on that front straight, and you can finish in that direction. So I think it's going to change the outlook of how this race is ran, and for the better for the fans.
0: How's your car running?
1: It's been good. Yeah. Well, we haven't ran here yet, right? So we tested here about a week ago, week and a half ago, and we had a phenomenal test. We were super happy with our car. Everything was great. A lot of the stuff that we translated to a lot of the road courses was very applicable to here. So we expect to be well here or do well here. But only time will tell.
0: Yeah. You were telling me you guys are staying at Kohler. You guys are down the road. Yeah.
1: Well, I'm staying at Kohler. Yeah.
0: That's a great place.
1: It is. Yeah. It's the first time I've actually stayed there. And
0: take some robes with you when you leave.
1: Some robes.
0: Take some robes with you when you leave. Robes are awesome, man. Steal a few robes.
1: Yeah. That's a cool place. You know, it's like the whole town's built around Kohler, right. And you got the factory there. You got the America Club. You got all like the little restaurants and boutiques and stuff.
0: Yeah.
1: It's a little, What do you say? Eighth wonder of the world.
0: Yeah, it's
1: like
0: a little little wonder of the world.
1: Yeah.
0: And, you know, very very nice and upscale at Five Diamond, and yeah, not that I'm going to see in the, you know, what is it, Olive and Ash cigar bar or anything like that anytime soon. But so when you're not, you know, are you just playing golf, or what do you enjoy doing?
1: I live down in Florida, right? So last weekend was our first weekend off since like the end of April. So I went home, got on my boat pretty much as fast as possible, and went out fishing and diving. It's only like 55 miles from Florida to the Bahamas, so I'll actually just run my boat over to the Bahamas.
0: Okay.
1: Spend a day or two there and then cruise on back. It's pretty easy. So
0: nice.
1: That was how I grew up, right? I grew up on the water, fishing, surfing, diving. So whenever I get the chance to get out of the Midwest or wherever we're at in the country, go back home, get back on the water. That's kind of what my childhood was made up of. So
0: great stuff, man. I know you're going to run, but I appreciate you stopping by and saying hi to us, man. It's great stuff.
1: Hey.
0: Enjoy Kohler.
1: Yeah, thank you. Appreciate it. I'm enjoying the whole area. This weather is amazing.
0: Yeah,
1: so.
0: This is fantastic. Yeah. This is great. Enjoy your time here.
1: Awesome.
0: And good luck to you guys, too.
1: Hey, thank you.
0: Appreciate it. There you go. Kyle Kirkwood from Andretti Racing joining us for a couple of minutes. Let's do this. We'll take a quick break. We'll come back. We got more. We'll be back right after this. More of the Bill Michael Show next.
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10: Here's your ESPN Radio Tri-State Forecast. Chance of thunderstorms this afternoon. Otherwise, cloudy skies with a few peaks of sun. Daytime highs approaching 75. Thunderstorms likely tonight, lows level off around 54, partly cloudy skies. Mainly sunny skies tomorrow, daytime highs approaching 77. Right now, it's 73 degrees. I'm staff meteorologist Jennifer Wojcicki on ESPN Radio, AM 1590 WPVL.
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0: One more segment to go, and then I send you off to the weekend. Man, a beautiful day here at Road America. Blue skies, few white puffy clouds, a little bit of a breeze. It is just awesome. It is just awesome. Been a terrific day. Thanks to Graham Rahal. Thanks to Kyle Kirkwood. Kirkwood of Andretti Racing, Graham Rahal. And, thanks to him for being here from, Rahal Letterman Racing. It was awesome. Thanks to our friends, over there at, what is the race team? I just had it here a second ago. I'm trying to think off the top of my head. Cusick Morgan Motorsports, but our driver, our Australian driver, his name escapes me. Nicholas Soddy. Thank you very much. Thanks to Nicholas Soddy for stopping by and, in the NXT series. I'll wish him nothing but the best tomorrow. Coming up tonight, The Miz is on the hill this evening. So we're excited about that. Brewers tonight in Atlanta, 6:15 will be the first pitch. Mizorowski on the hill at 8-2. And Perez, who has had a hell of a season, Martin Perez, 5-3 with a 2.90 ERA and a whip of 1.05. He has been that good, taking on the Braves. And this is another good test for the Milwaukee Brewers. Like I said earlier, they lost 2 out of 3 to the Dodgers when the Dodgers were in town. Now you've got on the road in Atlanta taking on one of the best teams in the National League, the Atlanta Braves. So that's taking place tonight. Elsewhere, like I had mentioned, the Reds are on the road taking on the Yankees tonight, 6:05. In that one, the Cubs right now leading the Blue Jays down at Wrigley, 7-0 over the Blue Jays. So unless something catastrophic happens, you would assume the Cubs are going to somewhat cruise to victory, but we'll wait and see. Then you've got other ones in progress, or not in progress, but later on tonight regarding the National League Central. The Cardinals are on the road taking on the Royals tonight, and the Pirates are on the road taking on Colorado. So that's where the National League Central lies. Over in the U.S. Open, Wyndham Clark has extended his lead. He's a four-stroke lead right now over Xander Schauffele and Matt Fitzpatrick. He is 7 under, and he's in the clubhouse now after a 1 under day today, and he is now done. Shot a 64 yesterday, a 69 today, which is fantastic for a U.S. Open. Other people within striking distance, Rory McIlroy is a couple of shots back, or actually, I take it back, 6 shots back. And he is still, by the way, he's only through 2 today. So he still has time to make up some ground because he got the afternoon start. But Rory is 1 under for the tournament right now. So he's one of the more, you know, bigger names that are kind of within striking distance. So there you go. Don't forget today, 2 o'clock, you've got the United States and Australia in the World Cup as well. That'll be taking place later this afternoon. So I'm sure wherever you're going to be, you might be paying attention to that. So we got a lot of sports on the docket this weekend. Racing here this coming weekend. You're going to have timing for the pole coming up later on this afternoon and tomorrow. You're going to have more racing here tomorrow. And then obviously the NTT IndyCar series gets underway here. I think it's like 1:15-ish is when they actually start the race here at Road America coming up on Sunday. And the weather forecast has changed, which is fantastic. So if you're thinking about coming out and you're kind of like, I don't know if I want to do that. I don't know if I want to do that with the weather. You know, because remember, originally they were kind of predicting some showers and thunderstorms. Now they've got it. Yeah, they're going to shower, but later in the day. Later in the day, they're pushing that forecast back. So it looks like it's going to be a high of about 70 degrees, 68 to 70 degrees tomorrow. And then it's going to be racing. It may be a little bit cloudy, not picture perfect like it is today, but you're still going to be able to get racing in. So it should be a fantastic day of racing, and we're looking forward to everything up here. Thanks to John Ewart and everybody here at Road America. I got to say thanks to Dan Stockaro. Thanks to Larry. These are the guys, that the IT guys, that always get us hooked up. No matter where we're at, they always take care of us, and they give us such incredible hospitality out here. Thank you so much, because I love this place, and we love coming here, and it's a great working relationship and has been for a long, long, long time. So if you're here today, tomorrow, Sunday, look for us. We're going to be out and about, probably in a golf cart or over by the campsites or whatever, but we're going to be out and about and just enjoying ourselves. Hopefully if you come up here, you do as well. If you're going to Summerfest this weekend, you know, enjoy yourself. Have great music weekend. A lot of sports this weekend. There is so much. We are now in the throes of summer, my friends, when it comes to summertime in Wisconsin. Grant, I know we only got about a minute left, but you got anything going on this weekend to speak of?
1: Geez, you put me in a spot. No. No, really, okay. Nothing at all. Being outside, just spending time outside, probably. Doing this, that, the other thing, so... nothing crazy. The next 2 weekends, a little bit more exciting. Wedding next weekend and then 4th of July, but this weekend's just kind of laying low. Recovering or preparing, I guess.
0: I don't know what I'm going to do 4th of July weekend. I've been asked that a couple of dozen times, and I don't know. I don't have any plans. You don't know if I want to put the boat in the water and go someplace and watch fireworks, or I don't want to do anything at all. If I want to trim the bushes and cut the grass or just grill out, I don't know. I don't know what I want to do. Nothing strikes the fancy right now. So usually at this portion of the year, I'm getting ready for my trip down to Indiana, but I'm not doing that this year. So I don't know what I'm going to do.
1: Are you going to be okay tonight? You said you got a little chilly last night. It's June, Bill.
0: Yes. Yeah. Well, last night got down to 58 degrees here. Maybe a little bit lower than that, actually. And,
1: prime time, right?
0: Yeah. And then I just didn't turn the furnace on. So it was kind of like, oof. Got a little nippy in the middle of the night. That's one of those things where you're covered up. You hate to get out from underneath the covers to go turn the heat on, but I eventually did. So anyway, woe is me. First world problems, right?
1: I had all my windows wide open and a fan blasting on me all night. So I guess maybe I just run a little warmer.
0: That's the way to go. That's the way to go. So that's going to do it for everybody here that works on the broadcast. Also, Grant Bills back in the studios. Until we talk again, 10 a.m. Central time to kind of recap this incredible weekend that we're about to have. As we talk again on Monday, it is time for us to go. I will see you running around this place with beverages, with brats and hot dogs and everything else. Time for us to go. Have a go.

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2: I'm Ed Benkin. The U.S. soccer team is about to play its second World Cup game of the tournament. They are just seconds away from getting underway against Australia in Seattle. The Americans will try to win without Christian Pulisic. He is out due to a calf injury. Later in Foxborough, Scotland versus Morocco. In Philadelphia, Brazil plays Haiti. And in Santa Clara, it's Turkey against Paraguay. At the U.S. Open through round two, Wyndham Clark is in the clubhouse at 7-under. He has a 4-stroke lead. Xander Schauffele and Matt Fitzpatrick are tied for second at 3-under. In basketball, the offseason is underway, and one of the big questions is what will happen with Giannis? ESPN's Emma Golden says a trade involving Jaylen Brown may not work out for Brown.
3: If that trade does go down, it's only a good trade for Boston. Because, I mean, what does Brown have out in Milwaukee? They're, you know what I'm saying? They're a lottery team.
2: The NBA draft will take place next week. In hockey, there has been a sign and trade between two Atlantic Division teams. The Lightning have sent defenseman Darren Radish to Toronto in exchange for a fifth-round pick. In baseball tonight, the Twins have the majors' current longest winning streak at 4. They'll go for 5-0 against Arizona.
4: Hey, it's Michelle Smallman, and coming up Monday, how should the Lakers approach their offseason? We asked one of their biggest fans, Ice Cube, when he joins us at 9:30 a.m. Eastern. 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
7: I got to share something with y'all. You know, I listen to Unsportsmanlike with Michelle, Canty, and Evan. And, you know, I got my nightstand and I got my radio. Now, I would listen to them every morning. And I'm laying in bed, you know what I'm saying? I get up about 7:30, go to work, but I got my radio there every night. I have it on glow. Man, I heard Freddie's voice and I heard Harry's voice. I rose up like Blackula out that bed. You remember that movie, Blackula?
6: Absolutely. Hey. In the 70s. Oh, yeah.
7: Look, hey, Harry, it's Freddie, man. I'm laying in bed, man. I heard my boy Fred. Then I heard Harry, you was on there on the Unsportsmanlike. Then I rose up out that bed like a casket and grabbed that remote. I said, my boy's on here, man. Ain't nothing else matter.
5: This is Freddie and Harry.

0: 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Good to have you aboard alongside Aaron Goldhammer. I'm Jonathan Zaslow. Goldhammer, how you doing? Good to see you.
1: Zaz, I believe everybody in America is sick of talking about the New York Knicks, so we're going to try to avoid that as much as possible. We're probably going to talk a lot about the New York Knicks over the course of the next 4 hours.
0: I feel like today is the day, though, that we put a nice bow tie on that, you know? Like, we had the parade yesterday. Okay, so we'll do a little bit of that recapping here, and then, like, it's enough already. Yeah. It's enough with New York. It's enough. No offense, but it's enough with New York. Maybe I mean a little bit of offense. It's enough with the Knicks. And then after today, it's time to move. We gotta look forward. It's enough of the rearview mirror. You know what I'm saying?
1: I totally agree. The other thing that is starkly obvious to those of you who are watching this show right now on ESPN Plus and on the ESPN app, Zaz is television ready. Okay,
0: everybody, come look how pretty I am today.
1: Zaz looks good. He's got ESPN Radio gear on.
0: Oh,
1: he's
0: yeah.
1: got a beautiful background with
0: I'm
1: all the pictures
0: company,
1: of the Miami Championships and the Florida Panthers.
0: Right.
1: I might have the worst television setup in the history of ESPN. It's worth logging on.
0: You have a
1: Bobo
0: setup.
1: It's worth logging on just to see how terrible.
0: It's a minimalistic setup. That's what you have right there.
1: I look, if you have access to this on ESPN Plus and on the ESPN app, come look at how bad I look and enjoy Freddie and Harry on a Love Friday.
0: Everybody, come see how good I look. So, quick update here, as today's World Cup action has gotten started, okay? One of the things I love about this soccer, all right? I'm way into the World Cup. I love it. The U.S. and Australia, good guys, bad guys, they just kicked off a couple of minutes ago. One of the things I love about this World Cup is the game starts at 3 p.m. Eastern time, and guess when the game starts?
1: 3 p.m.
0: Eastern time.
1: Thank you, my
0: That's
1: goodness.
0: Right. I put my television on, and they're kicking off within 30 seconds of the clock hitting 3 o'clock. That's what I'm talking about. You know, an NBA game, they tell you 7:30. No, no, it's 7:40, the earliest, all right?
1: Earliest.
0: At least Major League Baseball, like, they'll give you the 1:05, or they give you the 7:10. Why does the NBA do that? Why can't I get the real time?
1: I don't know. The other terrible one is, and I wonder if maybe we could fix this, because we have the Super Bowl, of course, on ABC, ESPN, the ESPN family of networks. Zaz, they tell you the Super Bowl kicks off at 6, and it doesn't start.
0: Oh, it's like 6:50.
1: It's an hour later than
0: yeah.
1: they tell you it's going to be when you look in your, now this is sort of a phenomenon of like looking in the TV guide, which, you know, you and I are old when we start talking about the times of sporting events, but you're 1,000% right.
0: So many youngins are listening. A TV what?
1: Right. So we once had the guys from SportsCenter on the cover of a TV guide magazine that came in the mail every week, but you are 1,000% right. 3 o'clock start time. 3 o'clock we're underway.
0: Yep.
1: And the game will be over, by the way, what time, Zaz? By 5, right? We're gonna be, by 5 Eastern, we're gonna know whether the United States is 2-0 in group play or not.
0: Yeah, it's a 2-hour experience. You know, you're gonna have a 45 plus a few minutes, you're gonna have a break, and then you're gonna have 45 plus a few minutes, and we get out of here, we get on with our day. The big update, though, with Team USA, Christian Pulisic, out. Out for today's contest against Australia, which should not be a surprise. Now, I thought that he would be dressed and potentially available, but that's not even the case. He is out. So he's going to have an extra 6 days to recover until next week. And this is significant from the standpoint of when he was subbed out of the game last week.
1: Right.
0: You know, the questions are
1: at halftime, right.
0: Right. The questions are, is there anything to worry about with Pulisic? And all the updates were positive, nothing to worry about. Well, we're a week later. He didn't even dress.
1: Well, Zaz, injury updates in the World Cup, you know, we're not exactly talking about the NFL's injury reporting standard here, where you get a questionable, probable, doubtful out every single day. I wonder, winning that first game the way they did, I think it set them up for the opportunity to rest Pulisic
0: yes.
1: in this game.
0: Yes.
1: Because they know the most important thing is not to win the group necessarily. You have to advance to the knockout round. And you know you're not going to go as far as you need to go in the knockout round if Pulisic, your best player, isn't at 100%. So I think, I know it's in the middle of the most important event in international soccer, But I think we are seeing soccer load management here on June 19th on this date. I think this is completely the United States trying to just manage this situation and make sure that it doesn't turn into something much worse.
0: Well, and the result last week allowed them to take precautionary measures today because you got the 3 points, you got 4 goals,
1: right,
0: and you were a +3 goal differential.
1: That's
0: so it's
1: right.
0: Like you hit the trifecta, essentially, of what you need coming out of that first game. Now, because 32 teams advance the knockout round, as opposed to past years where it's just 16, yes, it's going to be easier to get through, but that doesn't mean that winning your group isn't still very important. Matter of fact, if there is a winner from this match today between U.S. and Australia, the winner will likely win the group. And that's important because in the past, winning your group would assure you of an easy matchup in the round of 16, but now because more teams are getting through, winning your group essentially means that you're going to have 2 easier matchups, round of 32 and round of 16. So this is still a very big match for the United States.
1: And if it is a draw today, Zaz, which I know I think was the favorite when I looked at this on DraftKings, and maybe, you know, 0-0, 1-1, we're just talking a draw means a tie. For those of you who aren't as soccer literate and are more like me and less like Zaz, then it really makes that last game and the goal differential becomes very, very important at that point. By goal differential, you take the number of goals you scored, you subtract the number of goals you've allowed, and then that number is the main tiebreaker to determine if two teams have the same number of points, who wins the group, and then who would advance as a wild card, as Zaz says, to go to the knockout round, but potentially to have a much more difficult road once you get there.
0: So we'll keep you updated what's going on with the United States. 0-0 right now. They are in the 9th minute. I got it on one. I got many monitors here in the Zaslow Mansion Network Studios. We'll keep you updated on everything that goes on with the United States men's national team. 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Let's get to the main thing.
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6: The main thing with Freddie and Harry.
0: So we're going to put a nice little bow tie on the New York Knicks championship celebration today as we rehash the championship parade. A ticker tape parade. Do you know what a ticker? Do you know the difference between a regular parade and a ticker tape parade, Goldhammer?
1: Well, I would think that ticker tape involves like confetti, and a regular parade there is no confetti to clean up. That is just a total guess on my
0: part. It comes from like, you know, we're talking like 100 years ago in New York City, and it's Wall Street, and the type of they would print out like on the receipts or whatever it was, and they throw it out the windows. That was the ticker, all right, and they would throw it out the windows.
1: So it is the confetti. I wasn't totally wrong when I mentioned confetti, but it's literally in Wall Street down the they call the Canyon of Heroes.
0: Yes.
1: Because their parade route has to sound more magnanimous than everybody else's.
0: Yes. So that's the ticker tape, all right? It's a ticker tape parade that they had yesterday. But before we get to the activities from the players, from the team at the parade yesterday, Shannon Penn, producer here of Freddie and Harry on ESPN Radio. Shannon, you're a huge Knicks fan. I know, you know, not everybody's perfect. You made your way down to the parade yesterday. Mm-hmm. What was the experience? What happened? As I cut in here real quick, 1-0, Team USA on the board.
1: Yes.
0: How about that? Team USA scores in the 11th minute. They are on the board first. Excellent job there by the team. You're up now, Shannon. How did it go yesterday?
7: It was an amazing experience. The good, the bad. I'm not going to necessarily ugly, but it was great though. I didn't get in to the parade.
0: So how was it great?
7: Cause it was great just being down there, like being immersed in it.
0: Did you like make your way?
7: All right. So I left Connecticut at 2:15 in the morning. So.
1: Oh my. So
7: it's about a 2.5 hour drive.
1: At 2 o'clock in the morning.
7: 2 o'clock in the morning.
1: To go to a parade.
0: Yep.
1: You never got to
0: the
1: parade.
0: Middle of the night.
7: Yeah.
1: But you still feel like you had a good day.
7: It was an amazing experience. I got to experience my daughter went with me. She's a big Knicks fan now. You're welcome. We left at 2 o'clock in the morning. We got to New York around 4:30 or so. I paid for parking in Brooklyn, paid for parking in Dumbo that started at 5 o'clock. We parked there. We walked over to Brooklyn Bridge. So that was a cool experience as well. And then they directed us to where the area.
0: Look at those pictures right there. That's an excellent job right there, Shannon.
1: So look at you, girl dadding, Shannon.
7: And,
1: what jersey is she wearing there, Shannon?
7: Yeah, it's a personalized Penn jersey that the Knicks actually gave my son back when he turned 13. So it's 19, but either way, it says Penn on it. It's personalized, an actual jersey because we got it like that. But needless
3: just
7: to
3: two
7: say,
3: Shannons in New York City.
7: Yeah, just two Shannons, you know, two Shannons, one city. So anywho, we got down there. The excitement was great. We waited in line for 2.5 hours just for them to tell us that they weren't letting anyone else in. So, but that stunk. But we were able to get into a place, not the main route, but like on one of the side streets where we got close enough where we can see most of the parade. And it was just being down there. Like everybody was just in a celebratory mood. It was like celebrating not only the Knicks, but celebrating the city as well. And you had so many vendors out there selling knockoff t-shirts. It was like a totality of New York. Like it was amazing.
0: Did you get any new Knicks gear?
7: Nah. I got a couple other things, but I can't say on air.

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1: In handcuffs all day, yes or no?
2: Not arrested, but of course, you know, they had the scaffold throughout New York with the construction. Yeah. So a lot of people were climbing up there. The police allowed the folks to hang out like on the poles themselves, but when you climbed up on the actual scaffold, that's when they told people to get down or they were getting arrested.
1: That was people, were people listening? No, there's no chance.
2: They were like, come and get me.
1: That's, I bet. Any De'Aaron Fox Knicks jerseys spotted by you?
2: No, but the I would say
3: I saw some of those being made. Yeah. I don't know, you know, sometimes the internet tricks you. I don't know if it's real or not, but I saw some on the internet that Knicks fans were making De'Aaron Fox jerseys.
2: The most obscure Knicks jersey that I saw a number 9 Pablo Prigioni jersey.
3: Oh, that's a good one.
2: And I also saw a number 21, I believe it was 21, and I saw a Trevor Ariza jersey, a Knicks Trevor Ariza jersey. Oh, so that was the thing, like people were pulling out their old jerseys that they've had for 20 plus years.
1: Of course.
2: That they haven't worn, and it was a lot, some of them were faded.
3: Because you have to prove. You have to prove how long you've been in this.
2: A lot of Porzingis jerseys out there as well. So folks had those jerseys. They had that investment, and it was time for them to show it off.
1: Shannon, don't you think in this day and age, you know, it's one thing, everybody's got the, you know, Jalen Brunson or whatever, but don't you think that in this day and age, the cool thing to do is to buy the jersey for the ninth guy? Like,
3: that's,
1: I want Landry
3: Shamet. That's always how I was,
1: Gold. Right now.
3: Aaron, that's always how I was. You know, like growing up as an adult, like, everyone had a Dan Marino jersey.
1: Of
3: like,
1: course.
3: And of course I love Marino, but no. I got a Brian Cox jersey. You know, like I want the jersey of the, everyone's favorite player could be Dwayne Wade. No. I got a James Posey jersey. That Shannon, you know what we're saying there? That's the way to go.
2: Yeah, my daughter, we also have a Tim Hardaway, number 3 Tim Hardaway jersey that she had contemplated.
3: That's a good one.
2: As well.
1: Yeah. So. Yeah. Yeah. The one thing I don't like about that is that Tim Hardaway's dad, Tim Hardaway, was such a
3: Nick killer. He killed you guys. That's right.
1: That's that I think there's a little bit of a strange dynamic there. But yeah, to me, if I'm a Knick fan, you know, Mitchell Robinson is a jersey.
3: That's a good jersey.
1: Like that is, that, I feel like that's really going to span the test of time for sure.
3: Yeah, that's good. That's a good one. Is it, what, Shannon, was this the first ever parade of one of your teams that you've attended,
2: yes,
3: you know, to have a good time, to have fun? I mean, like not working, is that the first time?
2: That was the first one. That was the first one that I got to experience. So
3: all right.
2: didn't get a chance to go to the last Yankees or the two Giants Super Bowls here in recent times, but it's all good though.
1: Shannon, did it feel like New York didn't really know what to do? Like not only was everybody so excited they didn't know how to act, but that also the city with a parade in the summer that there were just, it was, the whole thing was a bit of a logistical nightmare.
2: Yeah, it was absolutely a logistical nightmare. They tried their best and shout out to the 10,000 police officers as well because they were very patient with a lot of the people out there. But absolutely, like, and I get it's tradition, the Canyon, the Heroes, I get all of that, but they absolutely, this being an unprecedented situation, they should have absolutely had a different parade route. I mean, you do the Thanksgiving Day parade every year. You're down Fifth Avenue. You had an opportunity at much larger.
3: Yeah, good point.
2: Actually, you have New Year's in Times Square every year where you can accommodate thousands of people. Like you should have absolutely expanded the parade route so that more New Yorkers could have taken in this full experience.
1: Yeah, for people that don't know, a lot of those streets in Wall Street are sort of narrow.
2: Very narrow.
3: Very narrow.
1: It's the old part of the city. It's the older part of the city. You get up by where the Macy's Day Parade is, wide avenues, a lot more room for people, and a million people go to the Macy's Parade every year. So I know it's tradition, but I mean, Joe DiMaggio, Shannon, has been dead for a long time. Like that's what the Canyon of Heroes, originally it was a parade that went through like on VJ Day or on VE Day, right? It was like to celebrate the end of World War II is where the Canyon of Heroes, I think,
3: where
1: originated
3: I think they
1: from.
3: Claim there were 5 million people in attendance. Yesterday, there were 2+ million, they're saying, in attendance. So, let's hear a little bit from the mayor, Zora Mamdani, New York City mayor, and here he was at City Hall at the championship parade.
4: We waited without ever knowing if this day would come, and we waited because we knew deep down in our sick, suffering hearts that it would. New York City, this team has done it. The New York Knicks are NBA champions. One last time, New York, say it with me. Knicks in! Nixon!
3: I have been in a parade before. Did you know that? One of the Miami Heat championship parades. I had my own car. That's right. I used to be on the Miami Heat broadcast team for 12 seasons.
1: Yes.
3: I was there for all of the LeBron
1: years. How many points a game did you score when this picture was
3: taken? I'm part
1: of
3: the
1: bench with like
3: I
1: four
3: have
1: points.

0: two
1: championship rings. And I even asked Coach Spoelstra on my radio show back then if I'm part of the team. He said I am. And I got my own car. That's right. If you're watching on ESPN Plus, you could see I'm in a Lamborghini. I got my own Lamborghini. That's me and my wife. But and back then, my three-year-old son. We had our own Lamborghini being driven around in the parade.
0: I'm sorry to interrupt, but look at the throngs of fans.
1: Oh, that's an area where there weren't any fans. There are other pictures.
0: Folks, there's nobody there.
1: There are other pictures with lots of fans, okay? That spot right there
0: like the
1: was
0: crab.
1: Right by where the what's it called? Where the boats are, where the cruise ships are. You're not going to have people there. They're going to drown. You don't want any casualties. The point being, I had my own Lamborghini. That's right. I'm waving at people. Zaslo, we love you. I love you, too. Go eat. It was a really good time. So there you go.
0: Well,
1: let's hear a little bit from Nick.
0: They couldn't have done it without you, I'm sure.
1: Let's hear a little bit from the captain, Jalen Brunson. A time-honored tradition at these championship parades. You got to remind everybody that you proved all the haters wrong.
2: There's a lot of people that have a lot of negative stuff to say. There's a lot of people who have a lot of opinions. But when you prove them wrong, you really don't have to say to them.
1: That's a go-to. If you're a player and you talk at the championship parade, you gotta mention the haters and how you proved them wrong. And you also have to mention, Goldhammer, that nobody thought you could do it.
0: Of course. Now, I think Jalen Brunson is talking about one person specifically. And it would have been better if he'd have called that person out directly. I'm talking about the coach of the Las Vegas Aces, Becky Hammon. And I think as long as that's how he felt, because she's the one that was leading this charge, you can't win a championship with a small guard as your best player. I don't know that it was really personal to Brunson either. I just think it was a general statement about basketball. But I think that was not directed at anybody except for Becky Hammon. And as long as that's the case, you might as well just say, Becky Hammon, this is for you. You know, like directed at her specifically.
1: I didn't like the way that everybody was going after Becky Hammon. You gotta remember, at the time where she said that, she's sitting on an ESPN panel as a member of the media. It's not like she was the Las Vegas Aces coach and she decides to stick her opinion out there. She's a media person at the time giving her opinion. And by the way, historically,
0: she's right.
1: Now Brunson won, so she was wrong about Brunson.
0: That's right.
1: A small player being the lead guy on a championship team, incredibly rare. Her overall point is correct.
0: And I mean, Isaiah, maybe it's a different era of the NBA, but Brunson, in a lot of ways, breaks a lot of trends, and we'll see whether that continues. But I have a feeling this just might be an aberration of a team and a very unique small guard that is the exception and not the rule.
1: 1-0 Team USA, as I mentioned, they scored in the ninth minute. It's going to officially be an own goal. It came off the leg of Balogun, a great pass into the box, and it was an own goal. The defender tried to kick it away. It went off his shin into the back of the net. Doesn't matter. We'll take it. 1-0 U.S.
0: So
1: during the 22nd minute right now.
0: Of the five goals, Zaz, I believe Balogun has been involved now in three of the five.
1: Yeah.
0: You didn't get credit for this one, but he had two goals in the opener, the 4-1 win in the first game of the World Cup.
1: Yeah, so great start here for Team USA, up 1-0 in the first half over Australia. He's Aaron Goldhammer. I'm Jonathan Zaslow on a Love Friday. Coming up next, today, the 10th anniversary of the Cleveland Cavaliers, the greatest comeback in the history of the NBA Finals. Which title run means more, the 16 Cavs or the 26 Knicks? Freddie and Harry on ESPN Radio.
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9: Here's your ESPN Radio Tri-State forecast. Chance of thunderstorms this afternoon. Otherwise, cloudy skies with a few peaks of sun. Daytime highs approaching 75. Thunderstorms likely tonight. Lows level off around 54. Partly cloudy skies. Mainly sunny skies tomorrow. Daytime highs approaching 77. Right now, 74. I'm staff meteorologist Jennifer Wojcicki on ESPN Radio, AM 1590 WPVL.
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14: This is SportsCenter. I'm Ed Vengen. Game two for Team USA continues at the World Cup in Seattle. The Americans have struck first against Australia. It is 1-0 U.S. thanks to an own goal coming in the 11th minute. Right now they're moving into the 29th minute. And the Americans hold the 1-0 lead. Coming up later in the World Cup in Foxborough, Scotland versus Morocco, in Philadelphia, Brazil versus Haiti, and in Santa Clara, Turkey versus Paraguay. Baseball at Wrigley, top of the fourth. Cubs lead the Blue Jays 7-1. Meanwhile, speculation continues about Tarek Skubal's future in Detroit. On the Rich Eisen Show, Athletics senior baseball writer Tyler Kepner talked about why a trade would make sense.
15: Unless the Tigers go on a real heater real quick, they probably will trade him and should trade him, because if they want to get him back, just be the highest bidder in free agency. I mean, that's what it's going to take.
14: Skubal will be on the mound tonight for the Tigers as Skubal and the Tigers face the White Sox. In hockey, there's been a sign and trade between two Atlantic Division teams. The Lightning have sent defenseman Darren Radish to Toronto in exchange for a fifth-round pick. Radish had 22 goals and 70 points last season in Tampa.
3: Hey, it's Michelle Smallman, and coming up Monday, now that the 25-26 NBA season is officially over, it's time to look ahead to the NBA offseason and which team has a chance to improve themselves the most. It's on Sportsmanlike, 6 a.m. Eastern, right here on ESPN Radio, ESPN2, and ESPNU.
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17: But what does it do if I ain't got...
1: The U.S. and Australia right now in the 30th minute. U.S. a 1-0 lead. It's in their second group matchup of this 2026 World Cup. He's Aaron Goldhammer. I'm Jonathan Zaslow. In for the guys today, Freddie and Harry on ESPN Radio, the ESPN app, ESPN Plus as well, and of course presented by Progressive Insurance. So today, 10 years ago to the day, and you're reminded when you go onto social media over these last couple days, because you see the guys, they're out there vacationing and they're posting on social media. It is the 10-year anniversary for them reunion of the Cleveland Cavaliers winning their first NBA championship and completing the greatest comeback in the history of the NBA Finals, a 3-1 comeback over what is the greatest regular season team in NBA history, that being the Golden State Warriors. And Goldhammer, you were boots on the ground. You were right there. That's your neck of the woods. Does it feel like 10 years ago?
0: No, it doesn't. It kind of ages you to realize that that much time has gone by. And a lot of the guys that played for the Cavs in that game either aren't in the league anymore, or a lot of them are now analysts at ESPN, which I think tells you just how relevant that team was, that everybody wants to know what Richard Jefferson and Iman Shumpert have to say about everything. Zaz, I think not every championship is created equal. They're all incredible. But I'm sure, you know, your Miami Heat titles, you have a favorite of the three that have happened over the course of your life. This, to me, is the epitome of a 10 out of 10 championship. It broke a curse, 52 years in Cleveland. It was the completion of the LeBron leaving for Miami and then returning, that whole story. They came back from 3-1 down. They beat the unanimous MVP, who everyone thought had taken the torch from LeBron as the best player in the league, and they also did it against a team that won 73 regular season games. Like, you add all of those things together, and I think it's, of all the NBA championships ever won, I could argue that it's the most historically significant one. Not to say that what the Knicks just did isn't great and won't be incredibly memorable. If you're a Knicks fan, you're going to argue with me about this all day long. I'm just telling you, I think that Cavs title is going to still be talked about 50 years from now.
1: So that right there is what I believe is interesting about this being the 10-year anniversary to the day of the Cleveland Cavaliers winning that championship, because going into, really, when LeBron went back to Cleveland for the 2015 season, the idea was, okay, he won two championships in Miami, but winning a championship in Cleveland counts for more. If you win a championship in Cleveland, that's different. It's much bigger than winning multiple somewhere else. And now this New York Knicks team, once you see this run that Jalen Brunson and this current Knicks team was on, you start to have the conversation of how winning a championship in New York, and you know what? you had this conversation for years anyway when the Knicks would go out and sign free agents. Because, hey, if you could win a championship in New York and they haven't won, you know, since 1973, winning a championship in New York is different. It counts for more. And so that right there is the interesting part to me, where that championship 10 years ago, you could say it counts for more, it means more. Winning a championship in New York City for the Knicks counts more, it means more. So which one do you think was bigger, the Cavaliers winning in 2016 or the New York Knicks winning in 2026?
0: I mean, Zaz, one was a game seven, one series ended in five. They both had iconic moments, but the Cavs-Warriors series had multiple Hall of Famers going both ways. The biggest star was San Antonio with Wemby, probably was the biggest star in this past NBA Finals. Again, I think this Knicks championship is a 9 out of 10. They're both great championships, but I don't think anything tops the 2016. And there's a reason why. You ask kids that are coming into the league, like the draft is on Tuesday night, right? AJ DeBanza, what's the best basketball game you've ever seen played? I heard this series of interviews right around the lotteries as they all said game seven of the 2016 NBA Finals.
1: Oh, is that right?
0: Just almost sort of like indisputable. Now, I was actually the one, you'll be proud of me, that stood up and said, wait a second, like, are we overlooking the Ray Allen shot as one of the great games in NBA history? I think that championship is an amazing title, Zaz, but it was the second one of a back-to-back run. It doesn't quite have the breaking the curse thing, which I think, ask any Red Sox fan, ask any Cubs fan, that really, really matters.
1: All right, we want to hear from you. Which title run was bigger, the 2016 Cavaliers 10 years ago today, or these 2026 New York Knicks? 888-SAY-ESPN, 888-729-3776. Let's go out to Tyler. He is in New York City. Tyler, go ahead.
18: My guys, what's going on? Happy Friday to you both.
0: You too.
18: I don't, I'm a New York sports guy, and I don't see how there can be any other argument made for anything else other than the LeBron James 2016 Cavaliers run. For every reason that has already been given, but also too, everybody will remember the one. The Patriots one loss to New York in the Super Bowl. There's only this one team. This one team came back from being down like that to get this done. And also, too, New York just has a history of winning in sports. Yeah. It had been a very, very long time since Cleveland had won anything in the realm of sports for that to happen. The Browns are just always going to be the Browns. The Guardians hadn't won since, I believe, 1948. So there was just this big, long championship disparity that doesn't happen in New York, even though we haven't had one for a while at this point. But even still.
0: Spike Lee is a Yankee fan, Zaz. I mean, how many Yankee parades has he gotten to see in his life? A ton. They have 27 world championships. The Giants have won two Super Bowls since 2000. Cleveland has won one championship period since the Browns in 1964, which was before the Super Bowl even existed. So I think all of that history matters when you're comparing this Knicks title. I hate to tear it down, Jonathan, but you're comparing it to the holy grail of NBA championships.
1: Okay, so we want to continue hearing from you folks. 888-SAY-ESPN, but here's also what happens when a team like the Knicks, and back then 10 years ago a team like the Cavaliers, here's what happens when they win a championship. They then cease to be one of those teams where it's, oh man, like it would be enormous if that team won a championship. For now on, we can't say that anymore about the Knicks, unless they go another 53 years, you know, how incredible it would be if the New York Knicks broke that streak and won another championship. So
0: that's right.
1: The Knicks had been one of those teams where, whoa, it would be incredible if the New York Knicks won a championship back then. It would be incredible if the Cleveland Cavaliers won a championship because the city had never won anything. Like, what other team, hey, We used to be able to do that with the Chicago Cubs, but what was it, 2016? Was that the year that
0: they finally, but it had been since 1908.
1: Yes.
0: They went 108 years without winning anything.
1: So we used to be able to say it about the Cubs, where can you imagine if Theo Epstein goes from Boston, they win there, and then goes to Chicago, because it means a little bit more if the Cubs win a World Series. Like, the Cubs used to be one of those teams, of course, back in 2004. The Red Sox used to be one of those teams. Who are some of the teams out there, not just NBA, in professional sports here in North America, who are some of the teams that we can still say that about where it means a little bit more if that team were to win?
0: I'm going to put the Buffalo Bills at the top of the list. First of all, Zaz, I think the city of Buffalo, not just the Bills, but the Sabres have also had these Brett Hull skate in the crease, crazy things happen to them over the years. They finally were a little better this year. They hadn't made the playoffs in forever. But Zaz, I think if the Bills were to ever go
1: Bills
0: to the Super Bowl, that would, now, they've been, remember, they've been four times.
1: But that's
0: times.
1: Part of it, because they've lost so many times. That's part of why it would be huge if Buffalo were to win.
0: And I would put the Minnesota Vikings in a similar category.
1: Really?
0: To the Bills. Now, nobody remembers that the Vikings went to all those Super Bowls in the 70s, but I know a ton of Vikings fans here in Cleveland, Zaz, and they would go nuts. They feel like their team is cursed.
1: That doesn't strike me as that huge a deal that the Vikings have never won before. That, I don't know. It doesn't resonate with me.
0: It does to me. And remember, they had that awful, you know, where they were the best team, I think 1998, they missed the field
1: goal. Highest scoring team ever at the time.
0: Yeah, and lost to the Atlanta Falcons. I'll give you one other, and these are all NFL teams. Mm-hmm. The Detroit Lions are like the Browns.
1: Lions are a good one.
0: That have never been to a Super Bowl. They have that 24/7 NFC Championship game halftime lead a couple years ago. And then obviously, if I'm going to be Cleveland biased, I mean, I don't think this city would do anything for 2 weeks. I think the economy of Cleveland would cease to exist entirely if the Browns were ever able to make it to a Super Bowl, let alone win one, just get to one.
1: How about the Toronto Maple Leafs? They
0: good
1: haven't
0: one.
1: Won or even been to a Stanley Cup final in a
0: good
1: thousand
0: one.
1: Years.
0: Yes,
1: and we know
0: 65, I think, was the last time they won. Yeah.
1: And they won a bunch of Stanley Cups. You know, they're an original six, so they won a bunch of Stanley Cups a thousand years ago. But but Toronto, we know how much they love hockey. They're the biggest chokers. You know, you run to the Panthers, give me a break. Panthers are going to destroy you. But the Maple Leafs, if they were to win a Stanley Cup, I think that's another one of those franchises where it's like, whoa, everything kind of stops.
0: You know, I'm trying to think now of the NBA one. I think the Knicks were that, and I'm not sure there really are.
1: I'm not sure there's another one in the NBA. I think you're right.
0: I think Minnesota, again, stands out to me as a team that, you know, has been there a bunch, but I don't know that anybody's like doing entire documentaries on the curse of the Minnesota Timberwolves. I don't know that would really like fill the theaters or light up the ratings.
1: Let's go out to Illinois. This is Scott. Scott, you're up next. Freddie and Harry on ESPN Radio. Go ahead, Scott.
19: Yeah, so I enjoy the Knicks one a lot more. I don't know. It was exciting, but I think that Cavaliers one there was more significant because for me, when I was looking at that Warriors team that year, I think, oh, it's like 73-9. Like,
1: yeah.
19: I really thought when they were up that much in the finals, I didn't think I thought they were unstoppable that year. And the fact that they won, I mean, I don't know if it's bigger so much for Cleveland or just more of a, like, how did that happen sort of thing.
0: You're right. Also, it had the drama, Zaz, of Draymond getting suspended in the middle of the series. And I think the whole debate around whether or not that should have happened, the Knicks had the amazing comeback in game four. Everybody will always remember down by 29. But there were so many little twists and turns and controversies that happened in the 2016 finals. And I think that adds to the lore of that championship.
1: Jonathan Zaslow, Aaron Goldhammer here with you on a Love Friday here on Freddie and Harry on ESPN Radio. Coming up next, we're going to get you up to speed. Everything going on right now is they're late in the first half. USA leading Australia 1-0, and everything else to come today in the World Cup. That's next, Freddie and Harry on ESPN Radio and the ESPN app.
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23: The following is a public affairs presentation of Queen Bee Radio, and with that is Josh Jasper. Josh, what are you going to talk about today?
24: Well, I wanted to talk just a little bit about our friends over at Red Cross. They got me thinking this past weekend because we had a person come in right before we closed up shop. They had experienced a fire in which the fire had taken their complete home and all their belongings. Like clockwork, when someone experiences a fire, they typically come into our office a few days after that experience. And one of the first things that they report is, well, someone from Red Cross was out to see us and they've helped us get back on our feet with certain things, but they need help with other stuff. I hear over and over again in our office how people from Red Cross has helped them through fire or through disaster, through when they've gone over to donate blood. They're such an incredible partner for people to get involved with in so many ways.
23: Boy, there's no question about that.
24: I think there's a lot of people that I know, and I'm not one of them, unfortunately. I need to get better at it, but there's a lot of people out there that just have it in their calendar, consistently make it to Red Cross to donate blood, and that's always, it's always a need for our community, for places afar as you donate blood, as you know, Dick. You know, there's just a lot of great opportunities with the Red Cross. And it's one of those things where you can just drop right into their place on Asbury Road and just check in with any of their team members and just say, hey, you know, what do you have going on? How can I get involved? You know, and one of the things that I think is really cool about the Red Cross is that it's an opportunity to volunteer at the pace that you want to. Meaning it's almost as if like you're on a hotline and you can determine how often or not you respond. And so it really is a great opportunity, especially now with the flooding that's going on, as we mentioned, but just in general throughout the year.
23: You mentioned giving blood, and there's some real positives to that. First of all, they take your vitals, so you know what your blood pressure is, your pulse rate, and they do that every time you give blood. Every pint of blood can help as many as 3 to 4 people. Think about that when you had the opportunity in your life to maybe save the life of someone, and believe me, with a blood donation, you can do that, and it takes about 20 to 25 minutes out of your day. You can make an appointment, get in there, get it done, and get back out in no time at all. You can donate every 56 days, and it really is a positive thing you can do for your community. You have to say, I may have saved a life today.
24: That's right. And as you know, Dick, there's always a need. There's always a need for people to come in to donate blood and to be able to support other people in that way.
23: Every day the need is there. Anything else we want to cover?
24: Well, you know, the other thing I would just offer is, as I mentioned before, we have a lot of contact with Red Cross when someone experiences a fire. And that's another way in which you can support the Red Cross, where you could talk to them and say, hey, I know you go out, you respond to people when they experience a fire or experience some form of loss. How can I help you in that way? And that may not be the volunteer that goes out and meets with that individual or family. It may be where you're helping backfill resources that they use, the donation Visa card that they give someone when they lose everything, or other type of necessity resources that they provide for people. That might be the way that you support Red Cross as well.
23: Red Cross, a tremendous resource in the community. Reach out, see if you can't help. Josh, anything else we need to cover?
24: I think we covered it, buddy.
23: I think we did too. You have a wonderful week. We'll talk again soon.
24: Sounds good.
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0: Friday.
1: That's what I'm talking about. Man, I miss Boyz II Men.
2: So who's the guy in Boyz II Men that used to just be like,
0: hey, baby.
1: Yeah, he's the one with the cane who they kicked out.
2: They kicked him out?
1: Yeah, he's not in the group anymore.
0: He used to just say, like, you know, Love Friday.
1: Yeah. I forget his name. He had the cane, and they kicked him out of the group, like a number of years ago. Very ugly ending, all right? But, oh, I love Boyz II Men.
2: Me too, but I didn't realize that they had all that drama. On Bended Knee is the song where he does the real, like, spoken...
1: Yeah.
2: The spoken word section mm-hmm. where he really gets the...
1: What a song.
3: That was Michael McCary, by the way.
1: That's his name, Michael McCary, yeah. This is Freddie and Harry on ESPN Radio on a Love Friday presented by Progressive Insurance. So we have a controversial situation just took place in the United States.
2: I agree.
1: Match against Australia. So U.S. is up 2-0 right now over Australia. This U.S. team's a wagon, all right? No Christian Pulisic today if you're just tuning in. They have held him out because of the injury that he sustained last week. But USA leads Australia 2-0 right now. They're in extra time late in the first half. They added 7 minutes, probably got about another minute and a half to go here before the referee blows the whistle. But about 5 minutes ago, U.S. scored a goal. A header from Antonio Freeman's kid, all right? A header from Freeman scores to make it 2-0, but the play was immediately called for offside by the assistant. And they then go to and the play was very offside. But they go to VAR, where you could see, yes, two players for the U.S. were very offside, but Freeman was actually onside. So they were doing VR, I suppose, to determine whether or not the other players were in on the play, yeah. Which it doesn't matter if they're not the ones who touched the ball. If they're in on the play, if they could distract the goalie, that's not supposed to be a goal. It should be offside. And they ruled a good goal and gave the U.S. the goal. I'm glad to make it 2-0. But I'm very surprised that they wound up awarding the goal.
2: Our goal music is the American Idol theme song?
4: That's what I decided, yes.
1: Okay. You know what? Right. I didn't even recognize it right away. I was going to say, I thought it was Double Dare. I thought it was a drop from Double Dare.
2: I kind of was... Whoa. I don't want to... You know, argue against our own goal as a
1: right.
2: country. This is
1: I'm surprised it was a goal.
2: This is the greatest run in the history of American soccer that we're in the midst of right now, winning one game 4-1 and being up 2-0 in the other one. But my goodness, I've played a lot of FIFA in my day. Let me just I'm not a huge fan of international soccer, but I played all the FIFA you could play when I was in college. And Zaz, on FIFA, that is offside 100% of the time.
1: Yeah.
2: So is there a new rule or something going on here that allowed that play to be onside? Because clearly, there were two other U.S. players that were in the box around the goalie.
1: And very offside.
2: And very offside when Freeman scored. So I would need somebody who's like a soccer official in order to tell
1: me. I'm a soccer official.
2: Yay or no. Okay, so Zaz, you're a soccer official. Was this a crazy, and it was on replay, but people complain about VAR all the time. They say it's much worse than any American replay system.
1: This should not have been a goal. I mean, I don't know any other way to put it. You know, I'm glad it's a goal. I'm glad they're up 2-0. This U.S. team, they've looked incredible now through a game and a half. They've outscored the opponent 6-1. And these aren't, you know, Australia's not terrible. Paraguay's not terrible. And from what I understand, Australia's a pretty good defensive team as well. All right.
2: Right.
1: And the U.S. has had other chances. I mean, Australia just made a big save a couple minutes ago.
2: They looked that way against Turkey when they played,
1: yes.
2: You know, last week. This their second game. They shut out the first team they played. That's a European squad that has some real history of being pretty good in this sport. So
1: yeah. So I'm surprised. I think the assistant's initial call that it was offside was probably the right call. I don't know. The game's in Seattle. We're a host nation. We get a little home cooking there. Is that what just took place? I don't know.
2: I don't think that's the first call. Seattle used to get away with every pass interference in that stadium, so now we're getting away with goals, but we're not going to complain. And Zaz, if we win this game by multiple goals, there's a chance you could have the group wrapped up before you even take on Turkey A.
1: Depending on what happens tonight, because Turkey A, and we're calling them Turkey A, right? Turkey A?
2: Yeah, we're going Turkey A.
1: Turkey A takes on Paraguay late tonight, so yeah, like if the U.S. were to win this game, and Paraguay and Turkey A, 0-0 draw, you know, they could have this thing wrapped up. Coming up next, are the Milwaukee Bucks asking for too much for Giannis? Freddie and Harry on ESPN Radio.
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12: Here's your ESPN Radio Tri-State forecast. Chance of thunderstorms this afternoon, otherwise overcast skies. Daytime highs approaching 75. Partly cloudy skies tonight, storms likely, lows around 54. Highs level off around 77, tomorrow mainly sunny. Currently 74. I'm staff meteorologist Jennifer Wojcicki on ESPN Radio, AM 1590 WPVL.
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16: I'm Ed Benke. The U.S. and Australia have reached the half of their World Cup contest in Seattle, and it's another fast start for the Americans. 2-0 USA on top. They get an own goal, a goal from Alex Freeman. The Americans lead 2-0 at the half. Coming up later in Foxborough, Morocco versus Scotland, Philadelphia, Haiti against Brazil, and Paraguay will take on Turkey in Santa Clara. At the U.S. Open, some golfers are still finishing round two, but most have completed the round, including Wyndham Clark. He's at the clubhouse at 7-under. He has a 4-stroke lead over Xander Schauffele and Matt Fitzpatrick. In basketball, the offseason is underway. One of the big questions is what happens with Giannis in Milwaukee, and ESPN's Tim McMahon says it's time for a trade.
17: This thing has been dragging on for years. It's just time. It's just time for everybody involved. It's time for Giannis to move on. It's time for the Bucks to kind of take back control of their franchise. It's one thing when you're clinging to hope of contending. They're nowhere close to contending.
16: The NBA draft will take place next week. Afternoon baseball at Wrigley Field. They're in the fifth inning. Cubs on top of the Blue Jays by a count of 7-1.
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20: Not trying to diss with Austin Reeves, but you ain't that dude in the NBA. No one's thinking about you.
21: Only
20: you should
21: know better. It's only one. His name is E-Dog, Eric Handman. That's the only person sitting here putting Austin Reeves on this pedal.
20: Why are you
21: right
20: him into it?
21: Sorry, E?
20: What? Yeah, what?
21: Yeah, exactly.
20: Yeah. Uh-huh. Eric's working. Eric's trying to make sure the show stays on the
21: strays.
20: Air.
21: He's
20: you ain't lying, he's been trying.
21: E-Dog, before I left the show, what was that, Wednesday? He tried to throw that best record in the MLB out there on me with the Yankees, and I took it personal, like Michael Jordan.
20: You really did.
21: So I said, okay, I'm going to use the rest of this week. Oh, I'm going to really be on E-Dog. I'm going to be on him like white on rice.
20: Excuse me?
21: I took it personal.
22: Look, Harry, I love what Bryce Elder is doing for your Braves. He's doing wonders. For my fantasy team. In fact, I call him Rafiki because he's the wise elder, you know? And whenever he's pitching well,
23: where you can be.
21: It just takes
20: I love you, man.
24: Oh, God.
19: This is Freddie and Harry.

0: 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I'm Jonathan Zaslow. Halftime in Seattle, where Team USA leads Australia 2-0. Now, the timing was perfect, right, Goldhammer, where during our short break there, you were able to turn the volume up on your monitor and get some commentary from the studio crew there on Fox. What did they say about what we all thought should have been ruled or should have been upheld as a goal that was offside? Instead, the U.S. up 2-0.
1: For Julie Foudy, for Clint Dempsey, this was a total non-issue at halftime, which leads me to believe that as long as the player that receives the pass and scores the goal is onside, then it's considered a goal. Now, Zaz, you have been a soccer referee. You say that that is actually not the rule, but I guess we got to kind of look this up, or if you are a soccer referee and you can explain the rule to us. Look, Zaz, admittedly, this show is not full of like World Cup experts. We don't watch this all day, every day. We get into it and we love it when we can. I was at a Premier League game at Stamford Bridge at Chelsea last year, so I'm trying to access the game. But to be honest with you, I'm confused about why this isn't a bigger deal.
0: Yeah.
1: But just so everybody knows, like on the television side of things, it's not like this was some massive VAR controversy. They were all acting like it was a blatant goal, yeah, and the official was crazy for calling it offside to begin with.
0: I have a pretty decent grasp of the rules. I mean, my son played travel soccer for years, so soccer for the last few years had been a really big part of my life. And I was always of the understanding that even if it's not, even if the player who scores the goal, in this case it was Freeman, was onside, which he very clearly was onside.
1: Yes.
0: If there are other players in the play, potentially to distract either a defender who can make a play or the goalie.
1: Yes.
0: If they're distracting them.
1: Of course. That, which, that's why the rule is in place,
0: right,
1: to begin
0: then it's
1: with.
0: Not a goal. And there were two other players clearly in the play, but either.
1: I mean, they didn't make contact with the goalie, but they certainly.
0: I still think you serve as a distraction to the goalie.
1: I didn't see who it was that jumped with Freeman, but there were two United States players in the air,
0: yeah,
1: as Alex Freeman headed that ball into the goal. So, look, either way, we'll take it. We're not going to argue against an American goal.
0: Yeah.
1: And Zaz, right now, goals scored by the United States in this World Cup through a half and a half, through a game and a half, excuse me, they've got six goals. They've given up one. That's the plus five differential. I got to look, other than Germany, that might be the best in the entire tournament.
0: Yeah, so by the end of tonight, because tonight it's Paraguay and who am I forgetting here?
1: Turkey.
0: Paraguay and Turkey. Turkey is actually the final group game for the U.S. next week. Paraguay and Turkey play the last game tonight. So if the U.S., if this result holds for the U.S. and they have 6 points, if Paraguay and Turkey play to a draw tonight, the U.S. would clinch the group.
1: That's right.
0: Which is obviously super exciting. Or by my count as well, if Paraguay were to beat,
1: yes,
0: Turkey tonight,
1: that's
0: then
1: right,
0: the U.S. would also clinch the group.
1: The one other thing we should mention, Zaz, if this result holds and the United States does win and gets 3 more points, they would clinch a spot officially in the round of 32. So they could win the group today, but if they win this game, we know the United States is going to the knockout stage of the World Cup.
0: So pretty good stuff here. The U.S. through a game and a half, they have 6 goals for and just 1 goal against. They are looking like a wagon. All right. Something else to keep our attention throughout the weekend is what's going on with Giannis Antetokounmpo. The NBA draft is Tuesday. Kind of, yeah, sneaking up. I feel like it's a few days earlier this year,
1: right,
0: than it normally is, you know? So the NBA draft is on Tuesday night, and one of the reasons that I think this Giannis situation is going to be solved at some point this weekend is the longer it goes on for teams like, let's say, Boston, if they don't wind up making the Giannis deal, you don't want to get to the point of no return with the player who might be dangled out there, that being Jaylen Brown. Because the worst case scenario for a team like Boston is this goes on and on and on. Mm. You not only don't get Giannis, but now you lost your star player. in Jaylen Brown because he's offended, which he may already be, but because he's offended because you allowed his name to even hang out there in the first place. It's why I think this deal really could happen at any time now.
1: Yeah, it could happen while we're on the air between now and 7 o'clock Eastern. Zaz, I think if the Bucks are going to trade Giannis, they have to do it before the draft, right? Because if you wait till after the draft, I don't know, everybody's saying this draft is an all-time great one. So don't you want to get an extra pick in this draft? And one of the assets that's on the table is the Miami Heat 13th overall pick in this draft. And so I would think that if the Bucks are going to do a Giannis trade, and we know the Heat, I don't know about an offer, but I mean, there have been names mentioned out there with Miami for a long time now. I don't think that Miami's offer has changed much over the course of the last couple of years, really, that's been on the table for Giannis, right? It's centered around Tyler Hero, Khalil Ware, and Jaime Jaquez, and draft picks. Well, I think the Bucks have to do the trade between now and Tuesday if they're going to do it. And I would think maybe if they don't trade Giannis between now and the draft, that they're just going to be holding on to Giannis Antetokounmpo. They're going to offer him this massive contract extension that he's going to take. And he's just going to go forward as the member of the 13th best team in the Eastern Conference.
0: Well, so it always made sense. You know, you could say, hey, they haven't made the deal with Miami because clearly they don't, you know, Miami offered this deal 4 months ago. They clearly don't like the Miami deal. Well, no, hold up. The reason that you wouldn't do the deal 4 months ago is because if you wait until the offseason, you can essentially get an extra draft choice because a team like the Miami Heat, who has already traded away, that 2027 first round pick, which, the league and the Charlotte Hornets stole from them in the Terry Rozier trade, you as a result cannot trade your 26 first round pick because you can't trade back to back years. But if you wait until the draft, you know, everybody knows the loophole. You just draft a player for the team. So it always made sense for the Bucks to not make a deal 4 months ago because you can get an extra draft pick. Mm-hmm. But if you don't make a deal by the draft, it complicates things because you're then not having a team like Miami draft a player for you. Now, can they trade the player, his draft rights that they select to you? Yeah, but it wasn't the guy that you told them to draft. Like, it's different from when LeBron James rejoined the Cleveland Cavaliers in 2014 because they traded the draft rights to Andrew Wiggins. That was the number one overall pick.
1: That's
0: right. Everyone's going to be okay with trading for the guy
1: right.
0: that you selected number one overall.
1: And he was pretty much consensus, the number one pick. So that's a guy that the Timberwolves at the time, because they traded him for Kevin Love, would definitely want. Says, don't you think, though, that if the Bucks really loved Miami's offer, that if Jimmy Haslam, who I think is in part making this decision, who also owns the Cleveland Browns, if he liked the Heat's offer as much as he liked the Rams' offer for Myles Garrett, that the trigger would have already been pulled on this deal, or it would be closer to the finish line than it is. It feels like the Miami offer is an okay offer, but there's no asset in it that you look at it and you say, wow, I mean, I could see that turning into a future MVP or bringing Milwaukee a championship. Tyler Hero's a nice player. To call him an all-star is, he did make an all-star team once.
0: From Milwaukee also.
1: Yeah, but, I mean, you'd admit, is Tyler Hero really an all-star? Like, is he a perennial all-star? Or
0: well, no, he's not a perennial
1: once?
0: All-star. He made it one time. Perennial means you make it every year. So,
1: doesn't
0: matter what my opinion is there. It's a fact. He's not a perennial all-star.
1: So let me pitch this other thing past you because you're down there and you've been a Heat fan forever since the inception of the franchise, okay? I think that when players leave Miami, they tend to not be as good as they were in Miami because everybody knows that they have one of the best coaches and one of the best player development programs there is. So I think the Bucks are looking at Jaime Jaquez and they're like, I mean, he's good for them, but is he going to be as good for us? How many guys have I seen leave Miami? Now, LeBron left Miami and he was still really good, but I'm talking about role players.
0: It's an interesting point you make there. I think Jaime Jaquez is a real good player no matter what. I really hope the Heat don't have to part with him, but you're right to the point where the Heat being so good at player development, especially when it comes to the other guys who are late first round picks or even undrafted, it kind of hurts them when it comes to trying to make trades, because we've seen so many examples of players who, when they leave Miami, it's like, yeah, kind of doesn't work somewhere else. Let's hear from Brian Windhorst, okay? ESPN senior NBA writer. He was on Get Up, and I mean, is it still a possibility that maybe the Bucks hold on to Giannis?
2: So far, from what I am told, the Bucks have yet to receive an offer that they're willing to accept for Giannis Antetokounmpo, which is somewhat mirroring what happened at the trade deadline last February, Greeny, where they had the market open, didn't agree to a deal, and ended up keeping Giannis. And while there is this deadline of the draft, and I am told that they intend to try to trade him by the draft, I think it's possible there's some percentage chance that they don't find the deal that they like. Miami has been the team that's been most aggressive, I think, in trying to get him, but they've got 7 or 8 different pieces they could trade, none of them what I consider super premium, and I think the Bucks probably want all of them.
0: So is it possible that Milwaukee starts training camp with Giannis because they did not receive the deal that they want, or they didn't find a deal that they think is commensurate with Giannis's value? Well, I would say two things to that. Number one, I don't know how you could possibly do that because you're essentially tanking your next season right from the word go. You can't bring him back. Like what are you telling your fan base? This is going to be our season.

0: offer is.
1: Right. You're going with a basic capitalistic principle.
0: That's right.
1: You know, look, the Thunder obviously got a great deal for Paul George, including a future two-time MVP. That trade is not available right now for the Milwaukee Bucks from any team.
0: That's what he was worth to the Clippers because it also meant they were going to get Kawhi Leonard.
1: Kawhi, and it was also, in hindsight, a dumb trade that the Clippers made. It was one of the worst trades, I think, in hindsight in NBA history. Zaz, I think the league is undervaluing Giannis a little bit right now. However, okay, I'm curious to see what happens between now and Tuesday. Is Boston really willing to step up to the plate and make an offer that includes Jaylen Brown? Because that's a perennial all-star, whereas Tyler Hero is not. Or is there another team? Is there a secret team that could get in the mix here for Giannis? I'll bring up, just as an example, you know, the Cleveland Cavaliers. I'm here. I'm in Cleveland. They apparently want to stand pat with a team that got swept in the Eastern Conference Finals for some reason. But if they were to offer Evan Mobley and additional stuff, I think that might be, to Milwaukee, a more appealing offer than Tyler Hero and Jaime Jaquez and whatever draft pick group Miami is going to put together. So, you know, I think stay tuned because the deadline is still 4 days away, and usually you don't get the best offer until the deadline comes.
0: I'm not sure how serious Boston is involved, because if Boston is involved, they're very obviously offering Jaylen Brown. You're not getting Giannis for Nikola Vucevic, all right? So if Boston is involved, they're offering Jaylen Brown. And if Boston is offering Jaylen Brown, what are we still doing?
1: Yeah.
0: Like, if they're offering Jaylen Brown, this deal's done. And I understand Milwaukee would likely not want to keep Jaylen Brown because you can't rebuild with a player who's making $300 million. That's not how you rebuild. But you would flip him somewhere else for
1: more
0: draft
1: stuff.
0: Picks. Right. I can't imagine there's a shortage of suitors who would like Jaylen Brown.
1: I would completely agree with that. And I would also add that, you know, the Celtics have to be careful here because their core, right, of Brown and Tatum together is a championship level thing. Giannis with a bunch of guys around him in Milwaukee has proven to be not good enough, right? We already know that that's, but the Celtics, even though they did go out early this year, but 2 years before that, before now, they were raising the trophy and parading around Boston like the Knicks were yesterday. So I wouldn't want to make Jaylen Brown even more mad than he already is and have to trade him somewhere else where I wouldn't be getting Giannis back in return.
0: Let me ask you something. He's Aaron Goldhammer. I'm Jonathan Zaslow. In for the guys here, Freddie and Harry on ESPN Radio. Why is it so obvious that the Celtics would offer up Jaylen Brown and not the guy who missed most of the season in Jason Tatum?
1: Because the public perception is that Tatum is the MVP candidate of that group and Jaylen Brown is the complementary piece who's a really, really good player, but that if one of the two of them is ever going to really ascend to be the best player in the league, that Tatum's the one that scores more, has the higher upside. And when Tatum has been the Celtics' best player, they've advanced in the playoffs. And when Brown was the Celtics' best player, they couldn't get past the Philadelphia 76ers.
0: Because you won 56 games in the regular season, most of the season without Jason Tatum, with Jaylen Brown as the leading man. Can't you make the case where you're looking at it and say, okay, we won 56 games mostly without Jason Tatum. It would be like just adding Giannis to the team.
1: I think people assume, and I kind of agree with this, Tatum is the guy that scores 50 points in game 6 in Milwaukee. You know, Tatum is the guy that is the sixth man on the Olympic team who's the key part of the gold medal. Tatum is the guy who, you know, is the all-star starter while Jaylen Brown is coming off the bench. Again, it's comparing two really good players, but I think if you asked 30 NBA general managers, Zaz, all 30 would say even after the injury, they'd rather have Tatum than Brown.
0: Should teams like Boston and Miami be scared of Giannis's, you know, injury concern over this last year? Let's hear from Andre Snellings,
1: yes,
0: ESPN senior writer. He was on with us last night on Amber and Ian.
2: The injuries, they have to be concerning. These last few years, it's been consistent. It's been, what, 3-4 years in a row that Giannis has either not been healthy in the season or he's missed the playoffs. And so, you know, it was like the

0: fool me once, shame on me. You know, fool me twice, can't be fooled again or whatever. Like, once you start getting out to fool me three times, fool me four times, you have to at least acknowledge that, that it's a risk that when Giannis was winning MVPs and looked like an Iron Man, it's a risk that, that wasn't showing itself then. But it does show itself now. So, you know, it's something that any team, including the Celtics, would have to consider before giving up that type of premium for him.
1: I mean, this may be what has contributed to, like you're saying, Giannis now being essentially an underrated player and why Milwaukee is not getting the offers that they think they should be getting.
2: I don't think that Milwaukee should trade Giannis, Zaz. I think they should have traded him 2 years ago.
1: Yeah, they waited too long.
2: And that's when they really would have maximized his value. But they were so committed, and I can't blame them for this, but they were so committed to the idea. The last time we gave up a superstar player in Milwaukee, his name was Kareem Abdul-Jabbar, and it took us 50 years to be relevant as an NBA team again, with all apologies to Sidney Moncrief. You know, like, it just, Terry Cummings was a nice player, but I mean, it wasn't like Milwaukee was a destination ever in the NBA. But this NBA is different, Zaz, and when you see that your window is closed and you're paying a guy a lot of money who has some miles on him, that's when you want to try to strike on a trade. Now, do I think there's a world where Giannis gets traded and he's the MVP of the NBA next year? I do. I think he's still that good a player.
1: I mean, look, a down year for him this past year was 27 points, 11 rebounds, and 5 assists.
2: And part of the reason why he sat all these games is because he's getting either A, load managed, or B, the team has been not exactly incentivized to win. So I don't know that you just look at the number of games that he's missed and say that's a reflection of his injury issues. He's been hurt in the playoffs a couple of times, and that's what stinks. But if you're able to keep him healthy, I would trust he's going to stay healthy more than Anthony Davis and the Washington Wizards. That's for sure.
1: World Cup update here. U.S. still a 2-0 lead over Australia. They are in the 57th minute. He's Aaron Goldhammer. I'm Jonathan Zaslow. Coming up next, could this year be different for the Dallas Cowboys? Freddie and Harry on ESPN Radio and the ESPN app.
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12: Here's your ESPN Radio Tri-State Forecast. Chance of thunderstorms this afternoon, otherwise overcast skies. Daytime highs approaching 75. Partly cloudy skies. Tonight, storms likely. Lows around 54. Highs level off around 77. Tomorrow, mainly sunny. Currently, 74. I'm staff meteorologist Jennifer Wojcicki on ESPN Radio, AM 1590 WPVL.
13: 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But I don't believe in Jerry Jones. Jerry loves the spectacle. But I could say all of that about one James Dolan. 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
19: I'm Ed Mankin. We start with the World Cup with the U.S. and Australia move to the second half. The Americans still holding a 2-0 lead, getting an own goal and an Alex Freeman goal in the first half. They're now playing in the 63rd minute. Later in Foxborough, it's Scotland versus Morocco. In Philadelphia, Brazil will play Haiti. And in Santa Clara, Turkey takes on Paraguay. In football, the agent for Titans defensive tackle Jeff Simmons told ESPN's Adam Schefter and the NFL Network's Ian Rappaport of Mike Garoppolo the veterans agreed to a three-year extension worth $105.8 million, with $100 million guaranteed, making him the highest-paid defensive tackle in NFL history. Basketball's offseason is underway. While the Knicks savor their title, ESPN's Mark Zito says the champs cannot stand pat.
20: If the Knicks believe that running it back again is the answer, they're dead wrong. You cannot win it again when you stay the same and everybody else gets better.
19: The NBA draft will take place next week, and you can hear it right here on ESPN Radio. On hockey, longtime star for Chicago and Winnipeg Jet Jonathan Toews announced his retirement. Baseball, bottom of the sixth, Cubs lead the Blue Jays by a count of 11-2 at Wrigley.
13: Hey, it's Michelle Smallman, and coming up Monday, now that the 25-26 NBA season is officially over, it's time to look ahead to the NBA offseason and which team has a chance to improve themselves the most. 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

0: and no more hockey. 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You want to see these punims right here? He's Aaron Goldhammer.
1: Right.
0: I'm Jonathan Zaslow. Ooh, I like this song. This is, what's his name? Styles?
1: This is Harry Styles,
0: yeah,
1: who was in One Direction.
0: Yeah.
1: And this is my daughter's favorite song, and we're getting a lot of watermelon at the grocery store. So she runs around screaming watermelon sugar high, and I've convinced her that the song is, of course, about watermelon. It's about the delicious taste of watermelon on a hot summer day.
0: Yeah, of course. Yeah. How old is she?
2: Love Friday.
1: She's seven. She knows. It's about a watermelon sugar high.
0: All right. Let her think it's about watermelon.
1: Uh huh. You know, yeah.
0: Is what it is. I like that song though. So with the basketball done and the hockey done, it means that football's getting closer. You know, I mean, heck, in a month from now, we're talking training camps opening up all over the place. All right. So we're getting there, and thank God for this World Cup too, which is able to keep us occupied. Real good chance there, by the way, for Australia.
1: Yeah,
0: good save by the U.S. goaltender.
1: Mm-hmm.
0: Still 2-0 U.S. there in the 65th minute of this contest. And again, if this result holds, the U.S. would have a chance to clinch the group tonight, depending on the outcome of Paraguay and Turkey. And mind you, this effort right now by the U.S. is without Christian Pulisic, who did not dress today. Now, if we start looking toward us, start poking around with some NFL stuff, hey, what better place to poke around than in Dallas, Texas? That's right. Well, how about Dak Prescott? He spoke with the media, I believe this was yesterday, right? And so you were able to hear from the Dallas Cowboys quarterback. How about the expectations going into next season?
3: Yeah, you miss it 2 years. Yeah, it sucks. Definitely, but we're pushing, and yeah, that's our goal. That's a minimum. When you have a team like this and they've done everything they have in the offseason, we just said, obviously we got to push and get better on offense, but when we know we're already improving on defense, that's the minimum. It's everybody's goal in here. You know, to hear like Q say like he's never been to the playoffs, right? Like that's what you want to do it for. And that's where, you know, that's what I told him. I said, I'll get you the playoffs. I'm going to need you to go help us win it.
0: So we spoke on this earlier here on Freddie and Harry on ESPN Radio. And if you ever miss any of the show, you go back, you listen on the podcast. But we spoke about how today is the 10-year anniversary to the day of the Cleveland Cavaliers winning their NBA championship. And of course, yesterday you had the parade in Manhattan for the New York Knicks winning the championship. And Cleveland, LeBron going back to Cleveland and winning a championship, it means a little bit more. The New York Knicks, if you win a championship in New York City, it means a little bit more. Well, a team that we're trying to come up with different teams where, who are the teams that are out there, that are still out there, haven't won a championship maybe ever or in forever, where the championship means a little bit more? You mentioned the Buffalo Bills. I agree. I threw out the Toronto Maple Leafs. The Dallas Cowboys are one of those teams who haven't won in, what are we talking, 30 years, I believe this year will be 31 years.
1: Yeah.
0: And they are one of those teams where if the Cowboys were to win a championship, it feels like it means a little bit more.
1: Yeah, but Zaz, in my lifetime, I saw them win 3 in 4 years.
0: Right.
1: So
0: right.
1: Like, I'm not whining and crying for fans of the Dallas Cowboys here. I think a lot of their problems also been very much self-inflicted. Zaz, I could see the Cowboys winning the division. I could also absolutely see them winning 5 or 6 games and missing the playoffs. I think they have that wide of variance. I'll tell you, I thought Schottenheimer didn't do a bad job in his first year coaching them, but I don't know anybody who would say that he's one of the 2 best or 3 best coaches in that division. If we start to look at what traditionally happens in Philadelphia, the Giants are better. They've added Harbaugh. Like, I expect them to take a leap up. And the Cowboys are running a very similar team out there, in my humble opinion. Like, are they really going to be running the ball better than they were last year? They had like the worst run offense in the entire NFL, and they still traded Micah Parsons. And I know they added Caleb Downs. There's some pieces they like. I still think their best player is their kicker. I don't think that's changed at any point this past offseason. So I think it's a wide variance. I don't think they're a real Super Bowl contender. I have trouble taking Dak that seriously. I think their ceiling is like 11 wins, but I could also see them going 6-11 or 11-6.
0: Well, how have the Cowboys looked in their offseason OTAs? Let's hear from Todd Archer, ESPN NFL Nation reporter. Here he was on the 6 p.m. Sports Center.
2: Normal, drama-free. I talked to a number of veterans here during the week about the focus and where things are, and they were glad that it was on football and not on contract statuses and any kind of drama that seems to come the Cowboys' way. Even the George Pickens contract situation kind of seems resolved after the Pro Bowl receiver said he'd play on the tag and he'll be at training camp. Now, a number of the guys that have been around, they know how to block out the noise and deal with those things, including Dak Prescott, and the quarterback said he was happy the attention has been on the field as well. Now, Brian Schottenheimer, he was asked about the quiet offseason, and he smiled a little bit, acting like maybe he didn't want to jinx something, saying you never know what's coming around the corner. But on the field, Schottenheimer was pleased with the work, the implementation of the new defense, the adjustments that they've made on offense, the brotherhood that they're building, how the new players have fit in. And Schottenheimer says by the time the Cowboys get to Oxnard, they'll be ready to go, and he says right now they're in a good place.
0: Well, and look, the Dallas Cowboys, maybe they can wind up, like you said, self-inflicted wounds over the years. Michelle Smallman on Sportsmanlike on ESPN Radio here every morning, 6:10 a.m. Eastern Time, thinks that maybe Jerry Jones can take a little page out of the James Dolan playbook.
4: I don't believe in Jerry Jones. Jerry loves the spectacle, but I could say all of that about one James Dolan. He had been the reason why a lot of people thought the Knicks could never get it done. So if James Dolan can step back enough to let Leon Rose and Worldwide West and subsequently Mike Brown, who they hired to be the head coach, make the basketball decisions, maybe Jerry Jones can take a page out of Dolan's book.
0: How about that, Goldhammer?
1: I think it's two very different situations. Both were considered pretty wild owners, and James Dolan did some meddling. But Jerry Jones is the general manager of the Dallas Cowboys, says. I mean, he's still really calling shots on the 53-man roster and on the fourth-string offensive lineman. And I do think it's what's held the Cowboys back. I think you can make the case on paper they're the best team in the division. You can also make the case on paper that they're the worst team in the division. And I just think this is the most fascinating division in the NFL, and I can't wait to see how it's going to go. How much blame do you put on Jerry's shoulders for the fact that they have not gotten back to the Super Bowl since the mid-90s?
0: A lot. I mean, like you said, he's general manager.
1: Yeah.
0: A lot.
1: But don't you think, like, the fact that he does a press conference after every game and he does a radio show and he's inviting people for tours into the facility when they're trying to get ready for games, and that it feels like
0: I've taken one of those tours at AT&T Stadium.
1: Okay. Yeah, is the brand of the Dallas Cowboys more important to Jerry than winning is?
0: I think the answer is yes, but I think part of it is because he has won 3 Super Bowls. You know, like maybe if they had never won a Super Bowl, the actual brand wouldn't be as important. It's almost like he gets the best of both worlds. He's done the ultimate winning. He's done it several times. Now he wants to make sure the brand is number one. And if we could also win at the same time as the brand being number one, that would be gravy.
1: Yeah, I was upstairs. My wife is watching that Netflix show about being a Dallas Cowboy cheerleader. And it just made me think, is that as synonymous with the Cowboys as winning is? Zaz, that video of those 3 Super Bowls is looking more and more dated every year. Let's put it this way. It's not in high definition. Jerry Jones has a whole lot more hair.
0: Yeah, he's got brown hair.
1: It's a totally different color. Jimmy Johnson is living in the prime of life. Troy Aikman and Michael Irvin aren't dancing around on college sidelines. They're in uniform playing in games. Just a much different sport then than it is now.
0: He's Aaron Goldhammer. I'm Jonathan Zaslow here in for the guys, Freddie and Harry, on a Love Friday here on ESPN Radio. The United States, a 2-0 lead right now over Australia. They're in the 73rd minute. They just came back, Goldhammer, from the very controversial match break. That's right. Everyone's all up in arms over these match breaks, the hydration breaks. They play commercials. I will tell you, though, that I think this started yesterday. I guess maybe Fox got the hint where people are super upset about it. They don't actually leave the game broadcast anymore during the match break. They show the commercial now. picture in picture, with like fan shots, cause the players, it's a hydration break. Like the players are drinking water, you know? There's no action. I feel like there's a lot of people who think that they're, like, they're under the impression that they're leaving the actual game, that you're missing game time. That's not at all what's happening here.
1: But it's taking away from what soccer is, which is 45 continuous minutes of action.
0: I know.
1: And then halftime. Like, you can't, one of the great things about the sport, and every sport has its own unique things, you can't call timeout soccer, as you can't get your group a rest and draw up a play. Like, those are all things in the game that don't actually have, you can only sub in certain windows. It's part of what makes the game the game. In the Premier League, they, doesn't matter how hot it is, Jonathan, they don't take a hydration break halfway through every half. Really, to me, it smells from FIFA like a commercial break. This is about commercials more than it is hydration for the players, right?
0: Like, I know what you're saying, the Premier League doesn't, you know, they don't take these hydration breaks. This is summer in Miami. They're playing these games, you know? Like, it's, and I understand this game is Seattle, but like, there are games in Miami. It's incredibly hot. I really don't have an issue with it. I understand that soccer is meant to continuous action, no timeouts, no commercials. To me though, it's just, this isn't a hill to die on. You know, I can't get all riled up over it. You know what, Goldhammer? Maybe in the middle of the game, I want to get up for a hydration break and I don't want to miss any of the action. It's not the worst thing in the world. Give me 90 seconds to get off the couch and get my act together, you know?
1: Not to just keep going back to this one Premier League experience that I had. Zaz, it was amazing. You know when you're at a sporting event and people keep getting up to walk around, get a beer.
0: Oh, that doesn't happen at soccer
1: get
0: matches?
1: Get a cotton candy. It's 45 minutes of continuous action. Nobody's moving and everybody is there for the game. Nobody's there for cotton candy. Nobody's there to go see a statue or to climb on a jungle gym. And it is annoying when you're at an American sporting event, you're trying to focus on the game.
0: Very annoying.
1: And someone's like, you know, they keep getting up and then you have to get up.
0: So that doesn't happen, you're saying, at soccer matches.
1: Did not happen. I was in the middle of the row. I was terrified that I was going to have to stand up 5-6 times for some drunk British guy who had to keep going to the... I don't know if they wear diapers or what. No one goes even to use the restroom during the action
0: That's
1: of a Premier
0: cool.
1: League game. Yeah.
0: I never thought of that. That is pretty cool. Coming up next here, we're going to hit that number. That's right. Freddie and Harry on ESPN Radio.
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15: Are people putting money on, like, the Heat in this futures app that he's invested in? 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Quote, he has focused on wanting to be a member of the Miami Heat. Oh, Windhorst, you've never sounded sexier. Whisper that sweet sexiness into my ears. Windy's going to be so creeped out.
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0: still with a 2-0 lead over Australia. United States are in a fantastic spot right now. If this result holds, then the U.S. would need a Paraguay win or draw against Turkey tonight to clinch the group.
1: Wow. Has the U.S., Zaz, to your knowledge, ever won their group at the World Cup before?
0: Good question. I feel like the answer is no, but that's totally a guess.
1: I mean, I'd have to look. I know 2002 they had a good World Cup, so I'd have to go back and look. But, Shannon, maybe you can look that up. But we're looking at potential American soccer history being made even before the knockout stage here. It says, where do they have to go in order to have had a good World Cup in your...
2: Last time, Shannon, go ahead. They won Group C on tiebreakers over England in 2010.
0: Ah. Oh, okay. All right. And that was of course the Landon Donovan goal against Algeria,
1: right,
0: which, you know, if he didn't score there, not only were they not going to win the group, but they wouldn't even have advanced. I remember exactly where I was when he scored.
1: I do too.
0: Like,
1: I was at Cedar Point Amusement Park. Yes. Oh. It's one of the all time American soccer moments, one of the all time international sports moments I can
0: remember. Incredible. The U.S. just dodged a massive bullet as you had the ball bouncing around in the box and one of the players for Australia flat out whiffed on his attempt, and then the next attempt was blocked. So still hanging on, 2-0 lead in the 85th minute for the United States. This was SportsCenter, a new interactive podcast featuring, from Rich Eisen, featuring SportsCenter legends, available now on Disney Plus, the Rich Eisen Show YouTube channel, and all podcast platforms. This was SportsCenter, is presented by Gusto. Let's hit that number.
3: Is it going over?
4: I think we're over. Over.
3: Or will the under hit?
5: It's a lock. It's a lock, right?
6: Wrong.
3: This is Hit That Number.
7: All right, fellas, let's do this here. DraftKings Sportsbook is your home for all of these props. So let's start with a 6 o'clock game. The one following USA and Australia here, it's going to be Scotland and Morocco. We all know what the Scots are doing in Boston. This is in Foxborough, Massachusetts. So we're going to say over half a goal here, Zaz, for Scotland. Will they make their fans happy? It's over on DraftKings Sportsbook is -132.
0: Well, let me tell you something. These Scots, they know how to drink. Boy, do they know how to drink. I mean, they're drinking the Boston bars under the table. You saw these stories, right? Where they ran out of kegs. They ran out of beer. Unbelievable.
1: Boston, of all places. Right.
0: So, these Scots, they know how to have a beer. I'm gonna go over half a goal. They're the only country in that group that has a win going into their second matches. I'm gonna go over.
1: I'm going to take the under. I think Morocco's a pretty good team. They're a pretty good defensive team. They were kind of a sexy pick of a lot of people to go far in this tournament. I'm going to take the under and say Scotland, their fans drink a lot of beers, but they don't get to celebrate a lot of goals in this
0: match. Remember, Morocco, they played to a draw with Brazil last week. Not that this, a legacy Brazil team, but still, Brazil's Brazil.
7: And I know they like the beer, but they missed the opportunity to have a Boston Twisted Tea Party, you know? Without all the beer. All right, moving on to the...
0: You proud of yourself?
7: I'm very proud of myself for that one, actually. Because they are a sponsor. Germany, Ivory Coast, over under 2.5 goals. Over is -170, Hammer.
1: And I'm going to take the over here. I mean, I just think what we saw from that German squad after the greatest moment in Curaçao sports history...
0: Oh, they tied them!
1: I'll remember. But then there were like 6 more goals that the Germans were able to put up on the board.
0: Right.
1: I think they are the favorites. They should be the favorites. And I'm going to go ahead and take the over here. Zaz?
0: Yeah. Ivory Coast +5.5. That was a losing ticket. I'm going to go over here because as Goldhammer said, Germany, 7 goals in that first game. I mean, you know, if Ivory Coast and Ivory Coast scored a goal in their first matchup, if they get a goal against Germany here, we're talking needing just a pair from Germany. So I'm going to go over.
7: So that one is tomorrow at 4 p.m. But tonight you got Jacob Mizorowski on the mound for the Milwaukee Brewers after a 15-strikeout performance last week against the Phillies. He hit 104.5 miles an hour. The strikeout prop tonight against the White Sox, Zaz, is over under 8.5 strikeouts. What do you like there?
0: Yeah, White Sox, probably the biggest surprise team in Major League Baseball this season.
1: Totally agree.
0: But this Mizorowski, boy, he knows how to throw a fastball. Come on. So you know what? Let's go over. Let's root for some K's here. I'll go over 8.5.
1: I think the White Sox are going to be doing everything to put the ball in play after what happened in that last start. We used to call it a Maddox, right? It was under 100 pitches, complete game shutout. Well, the Mizorowski is under 100 pitches, complete game shutout with like 12 or more strikeouts. I'm going to take the under because I think the White Sox are going to be doing a lot of bunting to try to put the ball in play in this game.
7: All right, last one here. Tarik Skubal, is back for the Tigers, his second start since coming off the injured list. We know he doesn't walk many guys, Hammer, so what do you think? Over, under, half a walk. The under is plus 158.
1: I'm going to take the over. I just think, you know, he's coming back from an injury and one walk. Like, you just need one guy to be a little patient up there at the plate for Tarik Skubal, or Tarik Skubal, as some of us know him, Eric. Zaz, what do you think? Over,
2: Reek.
1: Under, half a walk.
0: I'm going with Reek having no walks. Plus 158? Give me that odds. I'll go with the, let's go with under. Let's go with no walks. Let's go. Hang with him. Make a couple dollars here tonight. Coming up next, who will have a harder road to get back to the finals next year? Knicks or Spurs? Freddie and Harry on ESPN Radio.
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17: Here's your ESPN Radio Tri-State forecast. Cloudy skies expected this afternoon with thunderstorms likely. Daytime highs approaching 75. Partly cloudy skies tonight, thunderstorms likely, lows level off around 54. Lots of sunshine tomorrow, highs level off around 77. Right now, it's 76 degrees. I'm staff meteorologist Jennifer Wojcicki on ESPN Radio AM 1590 WPVL.
18: James, he doesn't want to leave, and the Lakers don't want him to leave, so that's going to be very interesting what kind of contract they can come together. And number two, there's a guy called Austin Reeves that is in line for a big payday that could really upset the salary structure involving the Los Angeles Lakers. So if you want to make sure you put a team around Luka Doncic and get him what he wants, do you have the pieces currently, or you have to find the pieces to make that work? That is a big what if involving the boys in La La Land. For the ESPN Radio Sports Beat, I'm Freddie Coleman of ESPN Radio's Freddie and Harry.
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21: I'm Ed Mankin there in the final minutes of extra time in Seattle, and Team USA is apparently on its way to another World Cup victory. The United States leads Australia 2-0. U.S. getting both goals in the first half. First an own goal, then a goal by Alex Freeman. And again, just moments left with extra time. The U.S. on its way to victory, leading Australia 2-0. Coming up in about an hour in Foxborough, Scotland battles Morocco. That'll be followed later tonight in Philadelphia by Brazil versus Haiti, and in Santa Clara with Turkey against Paraguay. In football, the agents for Titans defensive tackle Jeff Simmons have told ESPN's Adam Schefter and the NFL Network's Ian Rappaport and Mike Garoppolo, the veteran has agreed to a three-year extension with $105.8 million. Basketball, the offseason is underway, so what happens with Giannis in Milwaukee? ESPN's Andre Stenling says injuries have to be considered.
22: The injuries, they have to be concerning. These last few years have been consistent. It's been, what, three, 4 years in a row that Giannis has either not been healthy in the season or he's missed the playoffs.
21: 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U.S. Open, Wyndham Clark is the leader with a four-stroke lead.
23: Hey, it's Michelle Smallman, and coming up Monday, how should the Lakers approach their offseason? 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
25: I want to kiss you all over and over again. 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
25: 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You guys are awesome.
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0: This is Fred and Harry on ESPN Radio, the ESPN app. ESPN Plus as well. You want to see our pretty faces. I'm Jonathan Zaslow alongside Aaron Goldhammer. So the U.S., they're a whistle away here from clinching an appearance in the knockout round, no matter what happens the rest of the way. And that's because of, you know, points and goal differential. They, at the very least, would be a, you know, one of the wild card teams, one of the extra eight outside of the top two in each division that winds up advancing. So this will clinch a round of 32 berth. It clinches them getting out of group play, but they can win the group based on what happens tonight before they even have to play a third game. If Paraguay wins or results in a draw against Turkey tonight, then the U.S. also wins the group. Tremendous. Tremendous start here. 6-1 U.S. has outscored their opponent through two games. Again, just moments away from what's going to be the final whistle.
1: And it is final, I believe. It has gone final. And the United States has won 2-0. Yes! American Idols. Zaz, I think that everybody needs to reframe how they view their expectations now for this team.
0: Expectations change.
1: I went into this tournament thinking, you know, get to the knockout stage. If you win a game in the knockout stage, that'd be fantastic. Have a good showing on home soil. To me now, that is completely, completely reframed everything in this whole deal to me. I think now the possibility of getting to the quarters and getting an opportunity to play one of the best teams in the world in the month of July on the biggest stage possible and being competitive in that game, as that's all on the table after the United States just put on two of the best performances that they've ever had in the history of their World Cup lives.
0: I got to tell you, and there's Christian Pulisic out there. He's, giving handshakes to everyone after the final result here. 2-0 U.S. beats Australia. I got to tell you, all the talking going into this World Cup and, you know, what this team, what their form was going to be, what they were going to look like. Obviously, the new manager as well and, new style of play. This is an unbelievable start after just two group games. They have already clinched getting out the group. They've already clinched a knockout round appearance, and we will know in about 7 hours from now if they don't even need a result in their third game in group play in order to clinch the division. This is a phenomenal start to the World Cup by one of the host countries.
1: Zaz, the other thing I just think, look at it this way. So the United States controlled 62% of the possession in this game. They really had the only big scoring chances. There was one Australian chance that you mentioned that they had a whiff on a kick in the box that could have been a goal. They made a lot, their passing accuracy was much higher than Australia's was. I thought they have had better goaltending than their opponents, obviously, so far. They're forcing a lot of fouls and yellow cards and mistakes from their opponent. So I think it isn't too fluky outcomes. When you have a +5 goal differential, that's really telling a story about how well the team is playing. And people who know a whole heck of a lot more about soccer than I do say that they're playing as well as just about, you know, Germany and France and the studs of this tournament. Argentina, the defending champs that you'd expect to be there at the very end of this whole thing.
0: They are. Incredible job here. Again, the pats on the back there for Freeman. The first, he had the second goal, which was somewhat controversial. First ruled offside, then VAR ruled it onside, and the first goal of the game, came off the foot of Balogun before it eventually gets ruled, an own goal. I don't like the own goals.
1: I know.
0: And I say that because
1: give credit to someone who deserves credit.
0: Yeah.
1: This own goal was not a big Australian mistake. It was
0: like he tried to kick it away.
1: Right.
0: It ricocheted off his shin and it went into the back of the net. And you know what? If he didn't try and do that, the other player would have tapped it in for the U.S. Like it was going to be a goal either way.
1: Right.
0: In hockey, pucks get tipped all the time off of defensive players. They don't call it an own goal. It's incredibly hard to score in soccer. I give the guy credit who touched it last.
1: I mean, not every own goal is created equal. This was a goal that the United States really deserved. How much do you think the home field is playing into how well they're playing? Because you always see a boost for the host country.
0: That's what the analysts say.
1: Yeah.
0: That's what the guys who, you know, are in the game, that's what they say, that there is an advantage for the host countries. And heck, Canada, you know, Canada had the 6-0 win last night. Granted, they were playing against 9 guys for half the game, all right? So it was really a joke, the game against Qatar last night. But Canada last night, host country, first ever World Cup win. I think it's only their second ever appearance. First ever World Cup win. And their first game, going back to last week, was their first ever point in World Cup history. So Canada is making history as one of the host countries, and seemingly the United States is making some history here because we've never seen a U.S. team perform at this level.
1: You know, speed and skill are so important in this game. This United States team at this point under this coach, Zaz, is playing faster than any United States team I've ever seen. And I'm looking now, some of the other numbers in this game come in as United States wins 2-0. They get to 6 points. They clinch a spot in the knockout round already, and they could win their group, Group D, by the time we get to the end of the night. 10-5. They blocked 6 shots. Australia blocked 0 shots in the game. United States had 8 attempts inside the box, and Australia only had 3. Now, I know, again, this is Australia. This was not the group of death. This was not an incredible, you know, lineup of European and South American powers.
0: I think they're a top 25 team, though.
1: Yeah. I mean, but it's at the same time, they're not schlubs, and Paraguay wasn't really either. So, look, I'm not going to sit here today and predict that the United States is going to win the World Cup, but I think that they can be around in the quarter or semi, I mean, a World Cup semifinal played in the United States would be one of the biggest sporting events that we've ever hosted in this country.
0: And let's not forget to mention, at some point, you're keeping your fingers crossed that you get a healthy Christian Pulisic back, because he's only their best player.
1: So what do you think happens now going into this game next week against Turkey that may not have any bearing at all on where they go into the next round? Does that mean you rest Pulisic, or
0: mean you
1: wouldn't want to try, if he's healthy, to get him a little, to get some play under his belt?
0: I think
1: before
0: he trains with the team.
1: Yeah.
0: I think he trains with the team. That's how he gets the work in. But if the U.S. clinches the group tonight, I think you want to rest up Pulisic as much as possible and come out 1,000% for the round of 32.
1: Yeah. As I see the fan support, and on television they're going around from market to market, from city to cities, as America is falling in love with this team.
0: Yeah, this is exciting stuff.
1: And for people who aren't normally into this sport, I think they're going to be into it by the time we all kind of rally together here as a country. And, you know, I've seen this getting debated and kicked around. People need to understand, like, the U.S. competing and being in the mix in the World Cup internationally, that is the most important thing that can happen in sports. More so than any other local team. You ask any English soccer fan, English football fan, Zaz, they would much rather, you know, have England win the World Cup then Arsenal, you know, win the Champions League.
0: Like, yeah, that's something we in this
1: don't
0: country
1: have.
0: Most of us will never be able to
1: understand.
0: Like, if you said to me, Zaslo, which would you rather, the Team USA win the World Cup here this year or the Miami Heat win next year's NBA championship? That's a joke.
1: It's an easy
0: answer is obviously the Miami Heat. And now there are probably every international fan who's listening to us right now thinks that's the stupidest thing I've ever heard. But that's just reality in this country.
1: It's counterintuitive, but it's how an American sports fan thinks.
0: Yeah.
1: If you said to anybody in Cleveland, you have your choice, Browns win the Super Bowl or the United States wins the World Cup, I'd get laughed off the air in Cleveland forever.
0: And that doesn't mean, by the way, that it's 100% of how Americans feel. There's plenty of Americans who soccer is their absolute number one sport, and nothing would be more important to them than for Team USA to win the World Cup. Like, that is how important it is. So some people do feel that way, but the way that we, because you also have to understand, in most of these other countries, most of these other countries, there's one sport. It's soccer. That's it. That's the sport. And here we have all the sports. Right. You know, we have football, we have soccer, we have basketball, we have baseball, we have hockey, we have everything. In these other sports, in these other countries, most of them, it's just soccer.
1: So can I tell you my dream? Semifinals, U.S., France. Wemby shows up, walks out into the middle of the pitch for the beginning of the game. Everybody boos like crazy because he's becoming the least liked athlete in all of the United. He's playing a great role of the villain, you know? And then
0: he also seems, by the way, that like he wants it. He's not afraid of it.
1: Okay. The rest of American sports, not in San Antonio, but Wemby's going to win a lot of championships. He's going to win a lot of MVPs and he's going to get a lot of love and he's going to get a lot of hate. That's just what the next 15 years of his life are going to be. But how funny would it be? France goes up 3-0 in the first half, like the Spurs were up by 29. They blow it, lose 4-3 in extra time.
0: Is that the equivalent? Spurs 29-point lead. What is the equivalent in soccer? 3-0 sounds like it could be right.
1: Sounds like it's about, yeah. Yep.
0: I think that's about right. 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
4: This Knicks team is who you have to go through to get out of the Eastern Conference for probably the next two or three seasons.
5: New York.
0: New York. No doubt. Can the New York Knicks see now we got to start looking forward. The championship parade was yesterday. Now we gotta look ahead. Can the New York Knicks return to the finals next year? And I think the easy answer is no. Because if we're going by recent history, we have had eight consecutive, for the first time in the history of the NBA, we have eight consecutive unique champions. And to take it a step further, only two teams in these last eight NBA finals, whether they won or lost the finals, only two teams out of, you know, do the math, the last 16 to play for the championship have even returned to another finals. That was the Boston Celtics, who lost in 22.

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1: Celtics, I got to see what else they do. You know, is a Giannis trade, a potential Giannis trade, baked in to those odds a little bit? It might be, but even if they traded for him, everybody would question his health. Says the Knicks should far and away be the favorites.
2: Let me ask you a crazy question real quick about the Giannis thing, and then we'll get back to the Knicks.
1: Yeah.
2: I think they were plus 300, the Celtics, to win the Eastern Conference next year.
1: Mm-hmm.
2: Do the odds go up or down if they get Giannis?
1: I think
2: because they're moving Jaylen Brown.
1: Right. Well, it would get more likely that they win the East because of the way the betting would work. Are you asking my opinion, or are you asking how DraftKings changes? Because I think the perception would be that the Bucks are the favorites, even though I still would think the Knicks are a proven playoff machine. They ran into a red-hot Pacer team 2 years ago. They lost on a fluky, crazy game one. Ball bounced off the back rim, went up, hit the roof of MSG, came back down, fell through the basket. If they win that game, I think the Knicks have won the East 2 years in a row. I think they've been the most consistent team in the East, and I think they have an absolute playoff killer in Jalen Brunson. I mean, he may not be in the MVP conversation moving forward, Zaz, but in terms of guys you want in the fourth quarter of a close game with the game on the line, if you've got someone on your list ahead of Jalen Brunson, I think you don't know what you're talking about.
2: I think one of the biggest advantages for the New York Knicks to get back to the finals and to continue being a power in the Eastern Conference is their best player, Jalen Brunson, who's under contract for, I believe, another 3 years and then a player option. Their best player, Jalen Brunson, is due next year to make just $33 million. And keep that in mind when free agency begins after the draft, when you see players like, let's say, Austin Reeves, okay, and somebody, maybe it's the Lakers, or if he even gets to free agency and it's somebody else, somebody's going to wind up paying Austin Reeves a starting salary of $45 million. And right, that's when you remember, when are we going to learn that just because a player's good doesn't mean he has to get the max? Like, you give players like Austin Reeves $45 million a year as their starting salary, which means at some point it's going to be close to 60 at the end of that contract. That's not how to win. No. You're not going to win like that. No. You win when you have a guy like Jalen Brunson who is far outperforming the value of his contract. Anyway, let's hear from Ramona Shelburne, ESPN NBA Insider senior writer. She was on NBA Today. What's going to be the biggest challenge for the Knicks this offseason?
3: It's obviously bringing everyone back, and Carl Anthony Towns is due for a contract extension this summer. It's a lot of money. I think that tacks on more to their books in the future as well. So you have to think about, can you keep this team together? But it's really just all the outside noise. It's everybody saying, you know, we just look at that graphic. They're not even the favorites next year. It's this idea that you can still get better. Is this group the group that you keep together? I think they've proven it, and yet you have to just keep proving it. And James Dolan said, I want to bring everyone back. There's going to be some financial pressures. You could make some changes to the margin, but I think the Towns extension is probably the biggest thing they're going to have to answer, is how much they're going to give him. Brunson obviously took less, and that's what helped allow this team. Does that put pressure on Towns? All those decisions or discussions are waiting for the Knicks once they get past this glow.
1: I know it's hard for America to wrap their head around this, Zaz, but the Knicks' run to a championship was not a fluke. They didn't get lucky. They didn't get a bunch of bounces. Zaz, they went 16-3 on their way to the title, okay? They won the record number of consecutive road games in NBA playoff history. They weren't just beating the Sixers and the Cavs, and they didn't just beat the Hawks in the clinching game. They were winning games by 30 and 40.
2: Remember, they
1: points.
2: Led that game against the Hawks 72-22 at one point.
1: I mean, it was, so I don't know that I would call them a potential dynasty in the making, because I have respect for where San Antonio is going, and I think OKC is going to be a real contender to win the title. You should not be putting the Cleveland Cavaliers in the mix with the New York Knicks atop the Eastern Conference. Those two teams are clearly on two different levels completely, and not the way the odds stack up. And I think there's even some, you know, money to be made if you took the Knicks. To heck with this year. Take them next year. People didn't take them very seriously, Zaz. I don't know if you saw this, but the sports books, all of them, took a bath on the Knicks because so many people bet on them and saw value, because the Spurs kept being favored in games they didn't deserve to be favored.

0: covered in.
1: The town's extension that Ramona mentions there, I think is very interesting, because the reality of it is he should take less. When the captain of the team, when the best player on the team, when he talks it and then he walks it, that should be setting the example for everyone else.
2: I agree.
1: Towns should take less. Not a ton less, but he should take less to the point that it allows for the team to have maneuverability. You don't just take less money so that James Dolan can save money. No, no, no. You take less money so the team can get better. And you're a champion in New York City now. You can make up all of that money in all the endorsements and, by the way, in never, ever having to pay for a meal in New York City ever again. So Jalen Brunson, he talked the talk and he walked the walk. Guys like Karl Anthony Towns, they need to take a page out of the captain's book. He took less money. Now it's your turn.
2: Also, Towns shouldn't be the highest paid player on the team. The Knicks would not have won this title without him. But says they also won the championship with him basically doing nothing in the clinching game. I think he scored 2 or 4 points and fouled out. But if they don't win that title without the way Towns played in the first two games of that series. So I'm not saying he's not important. I'm just saying he's not the number one guy on a championship team. One of the reasons why he should take less is he should realize what a fantastic role he is in on this Knicks team.
1: Let's hear from Lonnie. He's in Florida. Lonnie, you're up on Freddie and Harry on ESPN Radio on a love Friday. Go ahead, Lonnie.
3: Hey, Zazzo. Good to hear you. I remember listening to you like 20 years ago when I first moved to Florida. I forgot whose show you were on. I don't remember if it was Sid or whoever. But
1: thank you, Lonnie.
3: Good to hear you, man.
4: Love Friday.
3: So, as a lifelong fan, 54 years old, 55 years old, went to all the games in the 90s, sat through it, suffered. Watching game four, now I could laugh because we won and celebrate, but any true Knicks fan had to have had a heart attack when Josh Hart missed the layup dunk confusion for the go-ahead. Had to have Charles Smith memories getting rejected by the rim back in the 90s and us losing the championship. And I just want to laugh about that. I don't know if anyone has any thought about that because we won the game and it doesn't matter.
2: Josh Hart's thought about it, Lonnie.
3: Laugh about the relation.
2: Yeah, but Zaz, I don't know how many of these sound bites you've heard, but Josh Hart realizes that if the Knicks lose game four and lose the series, he is going on a very short list of New York sports goats, because not greatest of all time, like guys wearing the goat horns. That's what happens during a playoff series, and he owes Jalen Brunson dinners for life because he's the one that sort of rescued him from that.
1: And thanks for the call, Lonnie. And that was the voice of Sunday Night Baseball here on ESPN Radio, Boog Shambi, who I used to do the show with here in Miami, that Lonnie is referring to from 20 years ago here in South Florida. My favorite moment from Josh Hart when he missed that layup was you could see Celebrity Row in the background, and the great Larry David almost collapses to his knees. He had to be held up by the two guys who were next to him. He almost fainted when Josh Hart missed the layup. Really good stuff. Coming up next, are the Celtics still in the Giannis Antetokounmpo sweepstakes? That's after Goldhammer has this word from 5-Hour Energy.
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10: Here's your ESPN Radio Tri-State forecast. Cloudy skies expected this afternoon with thunderstorms likely. Daytime highs approaching 75. Partly cloudy skies tonight, thunderstorms likely, lows level off around 54. Lots of sunshine tomorrow, highs level off around 77. Right now, it's 76 degrees. I'm staff meteorologist Jennifer Wojcicki on ESPN Radio AM 1590 WPVL. 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
14: This is SportsCenter. I'm Ed Vankin. We start with soccer, where the United States makes it two wins in a row at the World Cup. They defeat Australia 2-0. They get an own goal, a goal from Alex Freeman in the first half. With the victory, the U.S. advances to the knockout round, and the Americans can clinch first in Group D with a Paraguay win or draw later tonight when Paraguay takes on Turkey in Santa Clara. Also coming up at the top of the hour in Foxborough, Scotland battles Morocco. Later tonight in Philadelphia, Haiti battles Brazil. In football, the agents for Titans defensive tackle Jeff Simmons have told ESPN's Adam Schefter and the NFL Network's Ian Rappaport and Mike Garoppolo. The veterans agreed to a three-year extension with $105.8 million. Meanwhile, ESPN Radio's Chris Canty speculated about Lamar Jackson's future in Baltimore.
15: There is an alternative universe where Lamar Jackson decides he doesn't like the course of action in Baltimore. He doesn't think that the replacement that they brought in for John Harbaugh is an upgrade.
14: All training camps get underway next month. In golf at the U.S. Open, Wyndham Clark is at the clubhouse. He finishes at 7-under for two rounds, a four-stroke lead over three other golfers, all at 3-under.
16: Here's Michelle Smallman coming up Monday. 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

0: We are presented by Progressive Insurance. I'm Jonathan Zaslow. He's Aaron Goldhammer. Good to have you aboard here. The guys have the day off. The U.S., they take out Australia with a 2-0 win. 2-0. Don't even get upset. A 2-0 win on the pitch.
1: Where's the American Idol, Eric? We need it. If we're going to go with it, we got to do it.
0: That's right. 2-0 on the pitch. The United States win. And depending on what happens tonight, Paraguay and Turkey, a Paraguay win or draw against Turkey, and the United States clinch the group. They did clinch a knockout round appearance with the win moments ago. Let's bring aboard Gary Washburn, Boston Globe national NBA writer, here with us on Freddie and Harry on ESPN Radio, and get to the bottom of the latest between Giannis trade rumors and how interested in the Bucks big man the Celtics could be. Gary, thanks for giving us your time here. What have you made of all the conversation around the Celtics' potential interest? Because you hear from some places that the Celtics are very, very involved, and then there are other guys who are very close to the team like yourself who haven't really heard as much.
2: Yeah, I mean, nothing you hear is coming out of the Celtics' camp. At this point, I think they're gauging what it would take to acquire Giannis. I don't think that they're making, you know, offers, or they're on the phone for hours at a time with the Bucks trying to work out a deal. I think they're content to say, hey, we still have Jaylen Brown, we still have Jason Tatum, we make some tweaks to the roster, and we can have a shot to return to the finals again. But if it's a deal that they like and that Milwaukee likes and that potentially a third or maybe even a fourth team likes, then you could start to get into negotiations. But I don't think those negotiations have happened now. I think the Celtics are kind of standing pat. The draft is on Tuesday, and they're just kind of waiting to see what happens and how this all shakes out. And it, obviously, Milwaukee does not like Miami's offer, or something would have been done by now. Yeah. So this could go on for a while.
3: I agree with that. Gary Washburn is with us. Gary, why would the Celtics trade Jaylen Brown?
2: It would just be a matter of, let's say they feel Giannis puts them in a championship level to compete with the teams like the New York Knicks and the San Antonio Spurs right away. Also, Jaylen has an extension that he's eligible for later this summer, 2 years, $140 million. If the Celtics are like, yeah, we don't really want to pay that, they would probably move him. But I've heard nothing about their desire to move Jaylen Brown, or Jaylen's on the block, or Jaylen's being dangled. I've heard nothing like that. He's a quality player. He's been together with Jason Tatum now for 9 years. Jason now returns healthy after last year's coming back about 80%. So there is reason to be optimistic for this team's future with Jaylen Brown returning, especially since he's coming off a career year and a, you know, sixth place vote in the MVP.
0: Gary, how do you imagine Jaylen Brown is receiving all of these trade rumors?
2: I think this is more fuel for his fire. He's always been a guy who's played with a chip on his shoulder, always felt like he didn't get the respect he deserved, even though he's been in multiple All-Star games, multiple times on the All-NBA team, was once the highest-paid player in the NBA. There's still something fueling him that says, yeah, they still don't believe in you, Jaylen. And I think that that's kind of what he's using this for, whether he stays in Boston or goes somewhere else. I don't think he, on the other side, he's seeking to be the number one option on a team that wins 40 games a year, but he just, you know, he gets to score 30 and make the All-Star team. I think he wants to win championships. I think he's invested in Boston, but I do think he takes his name being thrown into trade rumors as a slight. But it's been like this, guys, for years. Kevin Durant talks, Anthony Davis talks, like, there's always been Jaylen Brown's name thrown about as the guy who could be moved.
3: Gary Washburn, who I would imagine had to start a Twitch account if he didn't already have one at some point this offseason to follow the workings of Jaylen Brown and the Celtics and where this whole story might be going. The Celtics did lose in the first round this year, Gary. Do you think they're closer to that, or do you think they're closer to where the odds makers have them, which is the favorites in the East?
2: I think the odds makers have them as a favorite because they understand and they realize that the Celtics are probably going to make some moves this summer. This current roster, no, they're not a favorite to get to the finals. They're going to have to make some tweaks, some improvements. They need a point guard. They need another high-level center. They need another wingman. They need to get more athletic. I think they, in that Philadelphia series, watching Tyrese Maxey and B.J. Edgecombe run up and down the floor on them, they realized, you know what, we just don't have enough athletes on this team. We have to get younger, and they have to get maybe a little simpler in their offense and not rely on the three as much. So there's some tweaks that will happen regardless. If Jaylen Brown stays, the team around him and Jason Tatum could be dramatically different because of the Celtics know they need to improve.
0: Gary, how much does the new ownership with the Celtics play a role in a potential huge move like trading for Giannis Antetokounmpo? Because while the Celtics won a championship 2 years ago, this ownership group didn't win a championship 2 years ago.
2: Well, I think the new ownership, led by Bill Chisholm, he's a guy who's he's a big fan. He's courtside with his family. I think he lets the basketball people run basketball. And I think he's kind of stays back and trusts Brad Stevens and the brass in Boston to make moves. Of course, he wants to win a championship. Of course, he wants to immediately, bring home a ring to Boston, which would be number 19 and his first. But I think he understands one. I think it was explained to him, you guys got to get out of second apron or you're going to be really limited in 4 or 5 years. So they did. Now I think it's okay. You've got to add some veterans. You got to spend now, go back to spending some money and not cutting to get to that level where you're competing with the New York Knicks. And I think he understands that too. I don't think he's putting major pressure of we've got to win next year, but you do want to capitalize on this Brown-Tatum window with at least one more championship. Winning two championships means a whole lot more to the legacies of Tatum and Brown than just winning one.
3: Yeah. The dynamic between the two of them has always been fascinating. Brown getting the finals MVPs. They've obviously both made a lot of money in their careers. You talked about Brown getting the sixth place MVP vote. Who do you think will be higher if you had to guess in the 2027 MVP vote, Tatum or Brown?
2: I would say Tatum because he's going to be completely healthy, and I think that people – like his game more. I think there's probably a doubt that Brown will be able to repeat what he did last year. But I think it might be even, but I think Jason is going to go back to the lab this summer and work on elements of his game. He's going to work on getting his athleticism back, work on his three-point shot. I expect a fully motivated Jason Tatum because he wants to prove he's still amongst that top 10 tier in the NBA. And last year, you know, he looked pretty decent coming off a torn Achilles, but he wasn't quite himself. And obviously in game 7 against the 76ers, he wasn't able to play. And I think that stuck with him.
0: Gary Washburn, Boston Globe national NBA writer here with us, Freddie and Harry on ESPN Radio. Jonathan Zaslow, Aaron Goldhammer in for the guys today. Let's talk about the defending champion Knicks here, Jalen Brunson. Gary, where Jalen Brunson is a top what player in the league now?
2: Ooh, I'd say 3 to 4. I think he's a first team all NBA. I think, he got all NBA. I think he was second team this year. Maybe third. I think after the playoffs, I don't think anyone would vote him less than first team all NBA. I think he's probably the second or third best player in the league in terms of just the ability to carry his team. Like there was a doubt, as a lot of folks said, that a little guy, quote unquote, could not lead a team to a championship. He needed help, and Brunson put the Knicks on his back, especially in the last 5 minutes of all those games against San Antonio, and led his team to victory. So he's got to get respect for that. He's got to be put on a different pedestal because he is an NBA champion. You know, Luka's not a champion, neither is Anthony Edwards, neither is Cade Cunningham. You've got to put him on a level of an SGA, of other guys who have championship rings, because in the biggest market, under the biggest pressure, Brunson got it done.
3: What does Victor Wembanyama's career look like from here, Gary?
2: I think he goes back to the lab and he starts to work on a signature move. Like, you know, Kareem had the sky hook. Akeem had the dream shake. Wembanyama needs to go have a shot, and he's 7'5", so no one's going to block it, that he can score almost every time. And I think that that's what he lacked in the Knicks series. I think he was kind of struggling with the physicality of New York. I think he, you know, struggled with fatigue at times, but he's got to go back to the lab. I think the sky's obviously the limit for him. I don't think anyone could say it's not. I think this motivates him to improve. I think he improved from the time that they, France lost the gold medal to Team USA in 24, and he became a better player. I think this pushes him even more, and I would look out with the Spurs as a team to beat next year, you know, if they can, you know, make some tweaks and some changes and maybe make some better decisions and have some better performances from guys like De'Aaron Fox and others. But I think Wembanyama has a chance to, if he's one of the all-time greats, that's not a big scoop, but just to be that guy that's unstoppable, that you cannot do anything with. And I think he was stoppable in the New York series.
0: One more for you here, Gary. Gary Washburn, Boston Globe, national NBA writer, joining us here. Tuesday night, NBA draft. Who's the first name called?
2: I still think it's A.J. DeBanza. I think he's just his athleticism, what he brings to the table, his everything, his drive, is just too good to pass up. I think if you're Washington, you haven't been significant in forever. Washington is a great basketball town that's just suffered. You've got to take the best player on the floor. You got to take the guy who is just going to put the franchise on the back and lead them to the next level. You've got, you know, maybe perhaps Trae Young comes back. You've got Anthony Davis. You got Alex Starr. You got a bunch of young guys. The Bandit just adds to that. It makes Washington at least watchable. And I think that's A.J. DeBanza. Darren Peterson, great player. The durability issues you've really got to ask about.
0: Great job, Gary. Thanks for giving us your time. Appreciate it.
3: Thank you, Gary.
2: Thanks, guys.
0: That's Gary Washburn, Boston Globe, national NBA writer. Coming up next, the World Cup. We're about to kick off in the second game of the day today, which is Scotland and Morocco. But you got international fans coming from all over the globe and having some interesting experiences here in the States. We'll tell you about it next. Freddie and Harry on ESPN Radio.
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15: A walk-off homer in the bottom of the 14th inning. 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
15: Hammer to left field. 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
15: Gone. Oh, my goodness. 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Giancarlo Stanton and the American League with one swing has tied it up.
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15: Judge back some more. Leaping and he caught it. Out of here. Mookie Betts. Shohei Ohtani.
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15: 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Repeat champions for the first time in baseball in 25 years. The Dodgers are World Series champs.
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36: Nothing matters. Cotton candy.
0: So it's not just the games here, the World Cup in North America that is entertaining. That's the most entertaining part, but there's other stuff happening off the pitch.
1: Yes.
0: That is plenty entertaining. Freddie and Harry on ESPN Radio is presented by Progressive Insurance. He's Aaron Goldhammer. I'm Jonathan Zaslow. So Goldhammer, why don't you set us up here with some of these stories that you've seen off the pitch?
1: Well, I want to start and say that I thought that local news in this day and age was completely and utterly worthless, but I've been convinced otherwise during the World Cup, because what's happening, Zaz, is that our local news reporters are becoming the MVPs. To heck with the Ballon d'Or going to Messi or whatever. No, I want local news reporters nominated, because in all these cities, there are international flavor. Now you've got travelers from all over the world coming to the United States to support their team. So let's start. We have a bunch of Brits in Texas, because I think England is playing their pool games in Dallas or Austin in one of those Texas cities. And so we got some British fans to try Texas barbecue, and the result made some incredible television. Take a listen.
2: Hi, I love this beer in this country, by the way. It's really good.
3: You like the beer in this country?
2: It's
3: all
2: right. Like, hospitality has been amazing as well.
3: Really? Have you had any Texas barbecue yet?
2: I had Texas barbecue yesterday. I had a lovely bit of brisket.
3: Tell me about it. What was your experience? Is it what you expected?
2: I went fatties. Do you go fatty or lean?
3: Oh, yeah.
2: I went fatty. I went to Slow Bone.
3: Okay.
2: Picked it up, put the sauce on it, dropped it in the mouth, melted in my mouth. It was absolutely beautiful. It's the best beef I've had in my life.
3: Really?
2: Yeah.
3: We love to hear that. Did you try any of the other fixins with it or no?
2: I had a pork chop. I had some pork ribs.
3: Okay.
2: I had mac and cheese. The mac and cheese was average though.
3: Oh, yikes.
2: And the other thing is, what's this Brussels sprouts gratin about? We have Brussels sprouts at Christmas in England. Why do you have it on your barbecue? I don't know.
3: I don't know. There's so many questions here.
2: Yeah.
3: Tell me what you're doing today. You're heading into Texas Live right now. What's the plan ahead of the match?
2: We're going to get drunk before the game. We're going to get drunk during the game, and then we're going to get drunk after the game. But all that matters is England wins today.
0: Amazing. Amazing. He had all
1: the peaks. No notes. He's not wrong about the Brussels sprouts. As I've gotten older, I really like Brussels sprouts.
0: I like Brussels sprouts, absolutely.
1: What was wrong with the mac and cheese? I guess he's too close to Italy that it didn't hit his standard. I don't know. Everything else sounded fantastic.
0: Got now, that brisket extra fatty. I like it.
1: Right. Now, Japan has also been a major player in the World Cup. And what's funny about this, do you know any Japanese at all? Like, if I asked you to say a word in Japanese,
0: no.
1: Could you, I mean, I know, I hate
0: and
1: to
0: I don't want
1: like
0: to say what I might know, because then maybe it's Chinese, and then people get mad at me that I don't know the difference.
1: I know domo arigato, Mr. Roboto, but okay. I think that's about it. So what happens when Japan fans who don't think they speak English are interviewed on live American television? Take a listen.
4: Yeah. Nice to meet you.
3: Okay, how you doing?
4: My name is...
3: Okay.
4: Yeah, my name is Hirochika Nakakuki.
3: Oh, wow.
4: It's live?
3: Okay.
4: It's live?
3: Yes, it's live.
4: Yeah.
3: How excited are you?
4: Yeah.
3: You are so excited, right? Japan, right?
4: Excuse me.
3: Okay.
4: I cannot speak English, but...
3: Okay.
4: But... I'm excited!
3: I love it! Yeah! Yes, baby! Let's go!
4: Japan,
3: baby! Look, yeah. It's lit. It's lit.
0: He sounded pretty great English to me. I don't know. He doesn't know a lot of English, I guess, but he sounded pretty great. By the way, the clip was courtesy of Fox 4 News in North Texas.
1: Wait, to say he didn't speak any English, he knew what live meant.
0: He
1: knew to
0: great
1: say,
0: to
1: excuse me.
0: Me,
1: he was polite. He spoke much better English than I do Japanese, that's for sure.
0: I like it. There you have it. Coming up next, Gold Hammer's top five who have the most pressure to win the title next season. Freddie and Harry on ESPN Radio.
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15: Here's your ESPN Radio Tri-State forecast. Cloudy skies expected this afternoon with thunderstorms likely. Daytime highs approaching 75. Partly cloudy skies tonight, thunderstorms likely, lows level off around 54. Lots of sunshine tomorrow, highs level off around 77. Currently 72. I'm staff meteorologist Jennifer Wojcicki on ESPN Radio AM 1590 WPVL.
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19: I'm Ed Bankin. The United States soccer team has made it two in a row at the World Cup, shutting out Australia today 2-0 in Seattle. Both American goals coming in the first half, one an own goal, another by Alex Freeman, so the U.S. wins again. And ESPN soccer analyst Casey Keller broke down the victory.
20: Takeaway was that it was what was needed to be done. I didn't think the team was going to be able to replicate that phenomenal performance against Paraguay. But what was more important was just getting the result.
19: The United States advances to the knockout round. They can clinch first in Group D if Paraguay wins or settles for a draw tonight against Turkey. Meanwhile, Scotland and Morocco are just getting underway. Later tonight in Philadelphia, Brazil battles Haiti. In football, the agents for Titans defensive tackle Jeff Simmons have told ESPN's Adam Schefter and the NFL Network's Ian Rappaport and Mike Garoppolo the veterans agreed to a three-year extension worth $105.8 million. At the U.S. Open, Wyndham Clark has been in the clubhouse for several hours. He has a lead at 7-under of 4 strokes. Three other golfers are tied for second. They are 3-under. Baseball today comes over the Blue Jays 16-2.
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24: Damn it, Freddie, I'm going to get right into it. I told my wife she better have them kids in bed by a certain time. Hey, yo! Okay. It's Love Friday. It's me and her night. It's Love Friday.
25: When I get that feeling,
24: have them babies
22: Love
24: in that
22: Friday.
24: Bed by a certain time.
26: Why did I open that door?
0: door.
24: Pause, my brother. I'm at home. It's Love Friday. Put them chillin' in the bed by a certain time and come on to daddy mama. I got this 5-hour energy, baby. It's time to rock and roll.
22: This is Freddie and Harry.
1: Oh, they're going bonkers, these Moroccan fans. You see this? Morocco scores in the second minute of their game here against Scotland.
2: I'm on board with you.
1: They are going crazy.
2: If you're Scotland, Zaz, how do you give up a goal in the second minute? You weren't ready to play. You know, Tunisia fired their manager already in this tournament. And I wonder if Scotland, if all those fans might be behind. They were drinking. They were chanting. They marched to Fenway Park all to get scored on in the second minute. You got to be kidding.
1: They pan to the crowd. I mean, just a blast, a great run, great ball, and a blast into the top shelf. And they pan to the Moroccan crowd. Looks like a very heavy Moroccan crowd there. I think this game is in, it's at, Foxborough. Do not call it Gillette. Goldhammer, if you call it Gillette Stadium, FIFA comes after you. This is Foxborough Stadium, okay?
2: Correct.
1: Do not
2: and
1: call it Gillette.
2: By the way, I just want to be clear about this too, because every logo that was on every seat, Zaz, I don't know if you saw this.
1: Unbelievable, right? I did see this.
2: They went in, there are 60,000 something seats.
1: 64,000, yep.
2: They put a piece of tape on every single seat to cover up the logo.
1: It's crazy.
2: Perchance, some logo could end up on international television and sell somebody a razor.
1: Literally. Now, I'm sure they deployed a couple of people to do it, but they had to individually cover 64,000 little logos on every seat in the stadium. That's the tediest job I've ever heard. It really is.
2: Yeah.
1: That's terrible. But, oh my God, what a reaction from this Moroccan crowd. They were going crazy. So early on here, Morocco leads Scotland 1-0.
2: Zaz, hold on. They were Moroccan.
1: How about that? You can see yourself out now.
2: He's
1: Aaron Goldhammer. I'm Jonathan Saslow, Freddie and Harry on ESPN Radio, the ESPN app, and Sirius XM Channel 80 as the U.S. earlier today, a 2-0 win over Australia. They have advanced. They've clinched a spot in the knockout round. And depending on what happens tonight between Paraguay and Turkey, if Paraguay defeats or draws against Turkey, then U.S. also clinches the winner of their group. So tremendous day. Really great first couple matches for the United States, and they did it today without Christian Pulisic. So USA, we know they're advancing, and by the end of tonight, they may also be the winner of their Group D. Now, paying attention to the National Basketball Association. We start to look ahead now because the Knicks had their championship parade yesterday, so it's not about the rearview mirror anymore. Now we're looking ahead of us, all right? The San Antonio Spurs are the odds-on favorite right now, according to DraftKings Sports. The San Antonio Spurs are the odds-on favorite at plus 250. Mm-hmm. Oklahoma City right behind them, plus 260. And then the Boston Celtics, they're the favorite to win the Eastern Conference, and the third overall favorite to win it all at plus 600, and then fourth shortest odds to win the whole thing are the New York Knicks, plus 650, and then the next highest long shot, actually, fifth overall, is the Denver Nuggets at plus 2,500. So DraftKings there is telling you there are four teams at the top tier, essentially, and then everybody else is like way on the outside.
2: Yeah, it's Spurs, Thunder, Celtics, and Knicks. I'm a little surprised that the Thunder aren't the favorites to win it all. Because, Zaz, they took the Spurs to
1: They be the favorites? Spurs beat them.
2: They took the Spurs to the very last inch, and their second and third best ball handlers were injured during the season. I mean, if Jalen Williams plays in that series, I'm going to assume the Thunder are going to win it. San Antonio was fully healthy, but the Thunder were able to do that without both A.J. Mitchell and J-Dub.
1: Yeah, that's a good point.
2: For that entire series. So to me, the most talented team still is Oklahoma City coming off of last year. But there's no doubt that the Spurs and the Thunder appear on the surface to be the two best teams. I also think that there is a significant amount of Knicks disrespect here. I mean, they not just have one of the most impressive runs through the NBA Finals that we've ever seen. Zez, they went 16-3. Almost all the wins were by double figures. If they were down by 29, they won. If they were up by 29, they won by 35. I don't know what more they had to do to stake their claim right there with San Antonio and Oklahoma City.
1: Okay, so which is more disrespectful? The fact that the Knicks are fourth to win the championship, odds-wise, or that they're behind Boston?
2: I think it's both disrespect, but I think fourth overall to me is the most disrespectful thing. Why shouldn't they be favored over both San Antonio and Oklahoma City? Was a five-game series win where they won all the road games not impressive enough for the general public?
1: I think it's more disrespectful that they're behind Boston. It makes no sense for them to be behind Boston. They beat Boston last year handily. This year they won the whole thing while Boston, lost in the first round. The Knicks, what more could you possibly do than to prove to everyone you're a lot better than the Boston Celtics? I have no problem with New York being behind San Antonio and Oklahoma City for that matter, because recent history, 8 years in a row, have told us there's a new champion every year.
2: Yeah.
1: So based on, evidence, actual evidence, that would tell us that the Knicks are not going to win the championship again next year. Now, Oklahoma City, okay, they would be a repeat champion during that stretch because they won 2 years ago, but San Antonio is the favorite. San Antonio would be another unique champion. I will tell you, if San Antonio were to win the next year's championship, make it nine in a row, we're kind of at the point there where this streak's gotta end, right? Because we're already in a spot where it feels like next year, San Antonio is like the only team that could be a ninth consecutive unique champion. Because just look at these other teams there in the top five odds-wise, according to DraftKings. Oklahoma City would be a repeat. Boston would be a repeat. New York would be a repeat. Denver would be a repeat. Like, San Antonio feels, I guess, maybe if the Heat acquire Giannis, I guess the Heat can be in that conversation. Maybe, I don't know. But it feels like San Antonio is the only team who could keep that streak alive, right?
2: Yeah, I mean, there are other teams that
1: Detroit?
2: Are pretty... The Lakers, can I interest you in?
1: No, the Lakers are in that stretch. They won in 20.
2: Oh, that's right. They won in 20. Okay. The Cavs would be in that stretch,
1: Cleveland,
2: but I don't think
1: anybody
2: really thinks about them. The only ones that think they're serious title contenders are them. And if they end up being right, Godspeed, more power to them.
1: Like, it feels like San Antonio and Detroit
2: are the
1: two only teams that could keep that stretch going.
2: What's Detroit really going to do that's going to raise their ceiling? They need another stud next to Cade.
1: They need a shooter.
2: Man, it's not.
1: That's why
2: apparently.
1: Go ahead, Shannon.
0: I was gonna hop in. I think you were gonna say it, Zaz. It was reports today that if they're looking for a third team and a possible Giannis deal, that maybe Hero can then go to Detroit.
1: Tyler Hero will be great for them.
2: Does he take them over the Knicks and the Celtics though?
1: I mean, they can't shoot Detroit. They have no shooters. I know they have Duncan Robinson, but they do not have shooters. And for Detroit, it's you got to add shooting. You gotta add scoring, and you gotta decide what you're gonna do with Jalen Duren. He's gonna want a max contract, and I mean, as a player ever had a more pathetic playoff performance and then got paid the most money you could possibly get paid?
2: Yeah, I would be very afraid of doing it, but I also know that there are a lot of guys in the NBA playoffs now who it takes them a couple of years, to really get their feet wet with it and comfortable with the physicality, but he had a chance in two series to really make his presence felt. And by the end of that Cavs series, that was just a very messy situation. So it looked like, he was second team all NBA, Zaz. But at the same time, he wasn't one of the, even when he was on the court, he wasn't one of the 10 best players on the court. It felt like his body was there, but his spirit was somewhere else.
1: Markieff Morris, former NBA player, he was on First Take this week, and he thinks that stretch of unique champions is going to end next year, and it'll be Oklahoma City.
3: I've said this before, and I've got so much criticism on saying sometimes the best team doesn't win. And it was the case this year. I always thought OKC was the best team. They was down their second best player. They was down their third leading scorer and still took the Spurs to seven throughout the playoffs. So, and they dominated throughout the playoffs without Jalen Williams. So if you ask me again, I'm loving the Knicks for the day, and I do not want to take away any of their glory, but I think OKC will come back as the number one team next year, and they have a lottery pick, so they'll be able to add another young piece or be able to make some moves before the draft to make their team better.
1: And the lottery pick feels unfair.
2: Totally unfair, but they continue to draft well. They'll probably be able to retrofit some things. And the point about the injuries is well taken. It just makes it, you realize, it's really hard to win an NBA championship. You have to get some breaks. Did the Knicks have an injury of real significance on their team? No, they did not.
1: No.
2: You know, they were able to. So Brunson,
1: I mean, you thought that maybe
2: times,
1: Mitchell Robinson, he broke his hand at the start of the series, but he still had the biggest rebound in Knicks history to clinch the championship.
2: But it affected Mitchell Robinson's 3-point shooting that his hand was broken.
1: That's
2: like,
1: right.
2: What part of his game was affected by that? I think nothing.
1: Yeah, it really wasn't. 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
4: 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Who's better?
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4: It's time to find out. 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
6: You ranked them?
4: With Freddie and Harry.
1: Oh, yes, Goldhammer. We're going to hand the reins over to you here. Freddie and Harry on ESPN Radio. Another edition of Rank This. So what are you ranking for us today?
2: Well, I am ranking the top five either players or teams, people or teams who have the most pressure on them heading into the 2026-2027 NBA season. And we start, as we should always, not with number one, but at the bottom of the list.
4: Number five.
2: All right, number five, I've got the Minnesota Timberwolves here. Zaz, I would start to worry if I was a T-Wolves fan about Anthony Edwards' future, long-term future there, because I think at some point he's going to want to win at the highest level. And I'm wondering if he's thinking, have I hit my ceiling with what the T-Wolves can be? They had a great series win over the Nuggets. Then they ran headlong into trouble in a series where they were just too banged up in order to really give anybody, the San Antonio, a real run for their money in that series in the second round. They've gotten to the conference finals, but do they have another gear in a very difficult West? I think there's some big questions to be asked about Minnesota at number five.
4: Number four.
2: At number four, I've got Kevin Durant on this list. Zaz, you could argue that by going to Houston, like, he sort of made that situation more of a mess. I think they kind of got worse. There's a burner account question. There's a locker room question. And yes, he's got the championships in Golden State, but what ultimately is Kevin Durant's legacy as a player going to look like? I think he's got some explaining to do. Aside from the weird CeraVe commercial where his legs just go on forever, I don't know what more Kevin Durant has left in his career. He's a great international player. I got KD on this list at number four.
4: Number three.
2: Yeah, I got the home team here for me. This is the Cleveland Cavaliers. They have the most expensive roster right now, Zaz, in the NBA, and they're not worth it. And are they going to take a big swing? Are they going to get into this Giannis thing? Is LeBron coming back to Cleveland an option? I would imagine that if Dan Gilbert's going to be paying this much money, he's going to want a championship contender. And I don't think they can be taken seriously in that conversation. We just went through the top five teams in terms of odds. We didn't mention the Cleveland Cavaliers there. I got the Cavs on this list at number three.
4: Number two.
2: Number two, I've got Victor Wembanyama.

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1: Most pressure, more pressure than anybody in the NBA heading into next year. What do you think, Seth?
2: That's a good list. It's a good list. You know, let's start with the Wolves here. You know, you got this thing going with Minnesota, you know, with the Wolves and with the Vikings, and we're talking about how huge it would be for, you know, them to win championships. I'm not feeling it, Minnesota. I don't know. Like, I don't know that there's if we're talking about the pressure being because if they don't win, maybe Anthony Edwards is going to want to leave. Yeah. You know,
1: that's what I'm saying. What I think. You know, can't you see him as a Laker at some point in his career?
2: I could see him as a member of the Miami Heat at some point
1: in his career. I'm sure you could. Everybody else's stars play for Jonathan Zaslow's team.
2: Kevin Durant, I do think winning a championship outside of Golden State, joining the all-time winningest regular season team, a team that was already a champion before you, and a team that became a champion once again after you. I do believe that Kevin Durant, if he were to win a championship somewhere else, you know, be it Houston in this instance, I think that would be pretty big. As far as pressure, I don't know if there's any more pressure on him this coming season than any other season that he wasn't in Golden State, but I do think there is pressure on Durant.
1: Like, what even is his career right now, Zaz?
2: Like
1: is he
2: a vagabond?
1: Yeah, and also, yeah, I mean, what franchise is he most known for being in Oklahoma City Thunder still?
2: It's a great question. I think the answer is Oklahoma City. I think the answer is OKC, but man, it's not like he's in favorable standing there, you know?
1: He's absolutely an all-time great player, and he was a pleasure to watch throughout the course of his career, but I just think the whole thing got lost somewhat. Good use of the word vagabond.
2: Oh yeah, yeah. You can feel free to, you know, add it to your vernacular if you want.
1: I may. It's number Elton John, I thought, owned that word before you, but now.
2: Don't come after me. Don't sue me.
1: Life. Yeah.
2: Number three, the Cavaliers. Yeah, there's pressure on the Cavaliers because clearly, you know, moving on from Garland was kind of like the first step of, all right, this isn't working, so we're going to try something different now. And if they don't win next season, then it kind of becomes, all right, like, this whole thing is not working, you know? So
1: also, Mitchell, you know, long-term future here is going to be really interesting to watch. You know, does he want to sign an extension with the Cavs? If he doesn't, do they have to trade him? He says he's really happy here, but I don't know what it was like for him, Zaz, to watch his hometown team and the team he thought he was going to be leading in the New York Knicks win a championship.
2: Right. Number two, Wembanyama. Yeah, you're on the money there. I think, you know, yes, he's only going into his fourth year next year, and he's going to be in the league for a very long time, so what's the rush? What's the hurry? He's shown you that the time is now. Like, they were in the finals, you know? So, yes, inherently then, there is pressure on Wembanyama. And Oklahoma City, I agree, because we talk about this Oklahoma City team after they win the championship last year. Dynasty. Who's going to stop the Thunder? Nobody's going to stop them. They got all the draft picks. Sam Presti's so amazing. If they don't win again, you're no different from all these other teams that are, I don't want to say a blip on the radar, and I'm definitely not going to say a participation trophy, but you have all of these teams out there who are winning a championship. I thought the Thunder were supposed to be, you know, of a different ilk. They're supposed to dominate for years to come, and otherwise, you're no different from these other champions. So, yeah, I certainly like number one, Oklahoma City, and number two, Victor Wembanyama. Biggest omission! You're out there listening here to Freddie and Harry on ESPN Radio. I want to hear from you. 888-SAY-ESPN, 888-729-3776. Who did Goldhammer omit? The top five most pressure to win an NBA title next season. Wolves, Durant, Cavaliers, Victor Wembanyama, and the Oklahoma City Thunder. Who did he leave out? Coming up next, according to the NYPD, an estimated 2 million people attended the New York Knicks championship parade yesterday. So that means a lot of people, they called out of work. We want to hear from you there as well. What was your best excuse when you missed work one day or when you missed school? 888-SAY-ESPN, 888-729-3776. That's next. Freddie and Harry on ESPN Radio and the ESPN app.
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7: Here's your ESPN Radio Tri-State forecast. Cloudy skies expected this afternoon with thunderstorms likely. Daytime highs approaching 75. Partly cloudy skies tonight, thunderstorms likely, lows level off around 54. Lots of sunshine tomorrow, highs level off around 77. Right now, 70. I'm staff meteorologist Jennifer Wojcicki on ESPN Radio AM 1590 WPVL.
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8: The reason that I don't believe in the Dallas Cowboys is because I don't believe that Jerry Jones can get out of his own way. It is not a lack of belief in Dak Prescott and his abilities. It's not a lack of belief in Brian Schottenheimer, who I thought in his first year with the Cowboys, despite a lot of tough circumstances, really equipped himself very well. It seems like the guys really love to play for him. Christian Parker coming over from the Eagles, their new DC, seems like rave reviews on him from Philly and in his time with Dallas. But I don't believe in Jerry Jones. Jerry loves the spectacle. But I could say all of that about one James Dolan. He had been the reason why a lot of people thought the Knicks could never get it done. So if James Dolan can step back enough to let Leon Rose and Worldwide West and subsequently Mike Brown, who they hired to be the head coach, make the basketball decisions, maybe Jerry Jones can take a page out of Dolan's book.
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19: I'm Ed Benkin, making two in a row for Team USA in the World Cup. The Americans shut out Australia 2-0. They got an own goal, and then they got a second goal, both coming in the first half. The goal from Alex Freeman. The Americans advance to the knockout round. They can clinch first in Group D if Paraguay wins. A place to a draw tonight against Turkey. Also coming up tonight, Brazil and Haiti. Right now in the first half, Morocco leading Scotland 1-0. At the U.S. Open, Wyndham Clark has the clubhouse lead at 7-under. He has a four-stroke lead. Three other golfers are four strokes back. In baseball, Tigers pitcher Justin Verlander has a left hamstring strain. He'll be out for weeks. Also, the Cubs blasted the Blue Jays at Wrigley 16-2. Basketball, the offseason continues. What happens with Giannis in Milwaukee? ESPN's Andre Stemling says his role may change wherever he goes.
20: Giannis, he's got the size to play more power forward center. And as he gets older, he's probably going to start leaning more towards that.
19: The NBA draft will take place next week on ESPN Radio. In football, tackle Jeff Simmons of the Titans gets an extension for 3 years, $105.8
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0: and Turkey and Paraguay is at 11 p.m. Eastern time tonight. That game is important for us fans of Team USA because if Paraguay wins or if they draw against Turkey, then the United States, before even playing their third group game, they clinch. They clinch Group D. So I'll be locked into that game tonight. How about that? We're all going to be rooting for
1: Paraguay. I would be locked in it, too, but can we not have games start at 11 o'clock Eastern time? I mean, I know this is happening all over the world.
0: That's 8 p.m. local.
1: But 11 o'clock start.
0: Yeah, you know what? I can't complain about the start times. Like I get it. It's late. But I can't complain about the start times here. We're so lucky because this tournament is being held in North America, and especially when you have games that are being played on the East Coast, and I live in the East Coast, and so we have games all throughout the day. Like, the timing of these World Cup games really is phenomenal for us compared to when it's in hosted by God knows what country, and the games can be on in the middle of the night. You know, like, we're in a great spot with this World Cup, times-wise, you know?
1: I guess I'm just, you know, I feel like the Pacific time zone is so spoiled with when sporting events start. First of all, they get football early in the morning on Sundays, which is fantastic. And on the East Coast, you have to stay up till midnight to watch Sunday night football and to watch Monday night football and to watch NFL games. Yeah. And then you also have – so maybe I just need to bite the bullet and move, Zaz, you know, to California, Arizona, Nevada, Vegas, Washington, Oregon. You guys are so sport. You have the best sports schedule there is.
0: So, according to the New York Police Department, an estimated 2 million people attended the Knicks championship parade yesterday in Lower Manhattan. A lot of people had to come up. Well, I don't even know. Like, they couldn't come up with an excuse for not showing up to work because everyone knew what you were doing. If you weren't going to work yesterday. There was
1: no
0: excuse. Yeah, how could they not?
1: Hold on. Zaz, somebody did legitimately call in sick in New York yesterday. Like, they were legitimately sick and called in sick.
0: Yeah, and their boss probably didn't believe them.
1: I mean, so, but then if you're gonna do that, do you have to do the, my stomach hurts.
0: You better cough into that phone a few times.
1: To heck with the cough, Zaz. I think the way you go is the stomach. Because,
0: It can't be proven, and
1: nobody wants to be anywhere near the stomach flu, neurovirus, stomach issues, vomiting, like just no one wants any part of that. So if you say that's what it is, everybody's just going to accept it and say, okay, feel better, call me when you're done throwing up.
0: I don't know what kind of excuse people could have had for missing work yesterday. Everybody knew you were going to the New York Knicks parade. We want to hear from you at 888-SAY-ESPN, 888-729-3776. What has been the best work excuse you've ever used? Or maybe when you were younger to get out of school. Shannon, like you went yesterday to the New York Knicks parade, but you didn't give an excuse. You work at ESPN. They know what you're doing. Like, there's no way that you're going to come up with something.
2: It was no excuse. And when I reached out to Liam, about Thursday, he was like, yeah, I kind of expected it. So, like, shout out to the folks, Liam, Justin, and everyone who allowed so many of the diehard fans to attend the Knicks celebration. I'm not calling a parade because there was no way we were getting to the parade, apparently. So,
3: yeah, Liam texted me too. I'm like, oh, you good to produce on Thursday? And I was like, I already knew this was coming. I already assumed I was, you know, like, he was going to be at the parade. I knew Shannon was going. He'd always said, like, he was going to be at the parade. But, you know, look, for me, guys, can I give mine real quick?
1: Yeah.
0: Sure.
3: So I have used this once in the past.
1: What do you think we're going to say, Eric? No?
0: You're right.
3: Maybe.
0: Sure.
3: I don't know.
0: Course.
3: You never know. I mean, but, when I was, so this is, I feel like a lot of excuses are great based in truth, right? So this actually has been something that I have done in the past.
0: Okay.
3: And Shannon went through this relatively recently. But my dad had to have me bring him to his colonoscopy.
0: Okay.
3: And so I had to drive him there. He can't drive himself home, so I had to drive him home from it. So when I needed to call out for a little friend get together down in New York City, back when I was working in upstate New York. If they're listening, I'm 104.5 The Team. Shout out to my old radio station. Sorry, but I said, oh, my dad has a colonoscopy. It was like last minute. I was like, my mom has to do something at school. She can't bring him to the colonoscopy. I really can't come into work today. So that was mine.
0: But you were telling the truth.
3: No, I'm saying this was a different day. Like, you know, so I've done it in the past.
0: Oh, you used a real thing.
3: A real thing. But
0: gotcha.
3: But it wasn't the case on that particular day.
1: His dad could be having a colonoscopy.
0: Sure.
1: It just didn't happen to be. Eric, why weren't you just honest? Like, did you not trust that your boss would say that it was okay for you to have a day where you go hang out with your friends? Maybe you should quit your job.
3: It was like last minute, right? It was like a last minute invite to a birthday party, right? And it turned out this person only needed me to help cover the private room of the party, but that's a completely other part of the story.
0: And your boss did not ask for any proof of the colonoscopy, right?
3: Nope. They were very good understanding.
1: Wait, Zaz, what are you talking about? Video? The guy
0: should make sure.
3: We want to know the results, please.
2: Did you present a polyp? What did you ask?
0: Just making sure, you know, maybe they want a camera. It is a camera that they stick up there. Just make sure that's, you know, they weren't asking for footage.
1: Is what that was footage cleared on ESPN? Can we air that or no?
0: Likely I don't. Not. I
1: think, no.
0: No, like, the ESPN app.
3: It's the opening scene of Uncut Gems.
0: No, ESPN Plus, they're not going to be into that. What was your best excuse one day when you missed work or school for that matter? 888-SAY-ESPN. Let's go out to Chicago. This is Joe. Joe, you're on Friday. And Harry on ESPN Radio. Go ahead, Joe.
1: What's up, Joe?
4: What's up, fellas? Hey, so yeah, I had an opportunity to go play some golf. Woke up on a Monday morning. I said, screw it. Called in. I told my employer I had anal glaucoma. They're like, what the hell is that? I said, I don't see my ass coming to work today. Click.
1: Not bad because the truth of the matter gets across, okay? But if someone called with that excuse to me, I wouldn't even want to know what that is. I'd be afraid that I could get that through the phone and I'll just get that taken care of, get yourself some antibiotics and get back here when you don't have that anymore.
0: See, I get worried about karma sometimes. Like, if you would say an excuse like, oh, my mother's in the hospital, she's dealing with a thing, when she's not, I feel like I'm putting it into the universe, you know? So I don't like saying things like that, you know? And I know, you know, Eric has given the excuse, oh, I gotta take his father to a colonoscopy, and granted that has happened before, but I don't like putting things into the universe like that, you know? So, I mean, work excuses, I'm always gonna use something like for myself. You know, it has to be about me. I'm not gonna say that something happened to somebody else, to another family member. It's always gonna be like, I don't feel well or something, but I don't know if I've ever come up with
1: a sick excuse. Technology is an excuse that gets used to me a lot now. Is that, why didn't you respond to my text? Oh, I never got your text. What are you talking about? You
0: right,
1: know,
0: 'cause you can't prove it.
1: Right. Or like your email must have ended up in my spam. Like whenever somebody says that, I'm always, no, it didn't. Like, you just blew off my email, or you mistakenly deleted it, or you didn't think it was important enough to react to in real time. Don't lie to me. I don't need the additional excuse. Why would my email end up in your spam folder on your, I just don't buy that at all.
0: Let's go out to San Antonio. Let's hear, what Troy's excuse has been. Go ahead, Troy. You're on Freddie and Harry on ESPN Radio.
5: Ellie, how you doing, Zaz?
0: Hey.
5: Lived in Miami, longtime fan.
0: Nice.
5: So mine is not calling out from work. My boss called a meeting when the Phillies won the World Series, and out of 30 people, I was the only one who showed up, so I should have called out.
0: So this was like the morning after they won?
5: No, it was during the parade in Philadelphia, so everyone, like millions of people, went out to Philadelphia Broad Street for the parade because he won the World Series for the first time.
0: I mean, did you at least like get points for showing up?
5: I think so. But then the funny thing was, afterwards she said, oh, okay, I'm gonna dismiss the meeting. So she canceled the meeting after I showed up.
1: Oh, this boss needs an excuse to not get fired for this kind of behavior. Come on.
0: She owes
1: you a Philadelphia Phillies World Championship t-shirt or hat. Her choice, but she owes it to you.
0: Should have gotten like a comp day or something, you know?
1: Totally. Totally. Yes.
0: Let's go out to Colorado. This is Derek. Derek, you're up next. Freddie and Harry on ESPN Radio. Go ahead, Derek.
1: What's up, Derek?
6: Hey, it's Eric. And by the way, great to chat with you guys. My best excuse is my dad, who never called me in for anything in sixth grade. I got called into school to miss school to go duck and goose hunting with the Minnesota Vikings coach back in the day, Bud Grant. And he showed up with purple grapes, and we had a great time. And when you're in sixth grade, you get to hang out with the coach of the Vikings. That was a really, really neat deal.
1: Wait, so how did you score this invite?
7: He was good friends with a friend of mine who is a farmer back in Minnesota. And he called him up one night and said, hey, I'm going out. And my buddy said, hey, you know what? Can you take this young kid in sixth grade with you tomorrow? And he said, heck yeah. And I went, and it was awesome, awesome.
0: That's good stuff. Thanks, Derek. Appreciate the phone call there. Best excuse for missing work or for missing school? I don't think I've ever come up with anything elaborate. And certainly, you know, when it comes to going to a championship parade, I mean, when I was in school, the Marlins won the World Series in 97. So I must have been in 11th grade, I guess. 10th grade, maybe? 10th or 11th grade?
1: Okay.
0: You know, I did not go to that parade. Otherwise, I've been to two Miami Heat parades. I did not go to either Florida Panther parade. Mainly, one of the Panthers parades I didn't go to because I was working. I was on here doing a game day on ESPN Radio on a Sunday.
1: Your commitment to the company, Zaz, is very impressive. I cut school when the Broncos won their first Super Bowl. I'd like to apologize to Grayland Country Day School in Denver. And our science teacher got so mad because
0: that was to go to the parade?
1: Yeah. When all of us, we all cut school.
0: Why would they get mad?
1: The entire grade cut school. The science teacher sat all of us down, like 60 kids in an auditorium, and lectured us.
0: So we're talking 99 here, right?
1: Yeah, we're 98. I think it was after 97 season, 98 Super Bowl, January 98.
0: Gotcha.
1: He lectured us because, like, our futures were at stake.
0: And
1: give
0: me a break.
1: A couple of nerds who stayed behind and took the science test. Zaz, do you know how many memories I have from that Bronco parade?
0: Probably a million.
1: Do you know what I remember from ninth grade science?
0: Probably nothing. Nothing.
1: I'd like to tell Dr. Trento at Grayland, he was dead wrong. I have no regrets whatsoever about cutting your stupid science class so that I could go down and celebrate John Elway winning the Super Bowl. I made the right decision.
0: Tell him, look at me now. Say to him, say, look at me now.
1: You can't because I'm on the radio, but listen to me now, Dr. Trento.
0: Listen to him now. Let's go out to Wisconsin. Alan, you're up next. Freddie and Harry on ESPN Radio. Go ahead, Alan.
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18: Man, them poster racks were awesome, though. 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
8: Life, I got to watch game five with my six-year-old daughter. It was a great sport moment for me. They should have suspended Wembanyama, but I'm happy they didn't. I got to see my boy Jalen Brunson put that man in the blender on game five, man. Look, that man ate him. Made that man look like Wembanyama, you know? So that was the proudest moment as a Knicks fan. My only concern was Carl Anthony Fouls. Because of him, I'm seeing too much of Mitchell Robinson, and I was afraid he was going to put him on the line, man. Now, unless his fans was worried about Hackenshack, I was worried about smack of Mitch. So, I'm telling you right now, you're a sports fan, you're a Knicks fan, Shannon, you're a Knicks fan, you already know, New York City, we never satisfied. Fourth NBA titles, my butt. We'll see you next year. Thanks, y'all.
9: All right, there you go. A compilation of Nick fan calls into their pal Freddie this week, also celebrating the New York Knicks championship. So that right there is our calls of the week. Let's get to other news.
10: They may not be the top stories of the day.
11: In other news.
10: But you need to be in the know. This is In Other News.
9: Goldhammer, you see this story on Sauce Gardner?
12: Yeah, I did see this story, and it was bizarre. Everybody thought he was 25, but he's actually 24. And now I'm looking, ESPN.com now lists him as 24 years old. So yeah. I guess they've looked at driver's license or whatever, but Sauce is exactly correct. Somehow everybody got his age wrong. He's really 24 years old.
9: Yeah, apparently on his profiles before Goldhammer just checked on ESPN.com, Pro Football Focus, Yahoo Sports, his birth date was listed as August 31st, 2000. But apparently his birth date is August 31st, 2001. So he is 24 years old, not 25. And he even told The Athletic that he has always said his birthday was 2001. It's on his driver's license. Quote, when it comes to the paperwork and everything, I've signed it all says 01. So I don't know where or how it got messed up unless people just get it straight from Google.
12: Yeah.
9: End quote.
12: I think that's what happened. One person screws it up. And then all the other sites follow suit because this is an example of how information can go very bad on the internet.
9: Well, I hope it doesn't change. Do you think the Colts You know, maybe they thought he was a year older and they regret the trade now? I hope not.
12: Yeah, I mean, you'd want him to be younger if you were the Colts, wouldn't you?
9: Oh, yeah, that's true. Well, maybe the Jets. Do the Jets regret making the trade because he's actually younger?
12: I think the Jets knew his real age based on what Sauce Gardner is saying. It's just the internet was confused.
9: All right. Sometimes we all get tricked every now and then by the internet. It's very difficult to keep track of what's going on there. All right. There you have it. Good stuff today. So
0: also shout out to the couple yesterday at the Knicks parade who got married after being together for 53 years. They got married at the Knicks parade.
9: Well, shout out. Let's do it.
12: They were to, maybe the problem was them, you know, that it was their relationship.
9: I'm not going to blame them. That's on you. For Aaron Goldhammer, I'm Jonathan Zaslow. This has been Freddie and Harry. Amber and Ian next.
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13: It was some parade down in New York City where over 2 million people had a chance to revel in the fact that the New York Knicks finally broke through and won their first NBA championship since 1973. It may have almost been the most polite day in the history of New York because normally you have that much humanity around each other in a short amount of space. Tempers can get very, very short very, very quickly. You didn't hear any evidence of that involving going down the Canyon of Heroes, celebrating their team winning that NBA championship. The crowd was as selfless and as unselfish as the Knicks were during their run to winning their first NBA championship in over 50 years. That is something we should always can rally around. Yes, celebrations are great and they can get out of hand. It could have gotten out of hand yesterday in New York, but Knicks fans were not going to allow because they were not going to embarrass themselves, but more important, not embarrass the team that was so unselfish winning their first NBA championship in more than a minute. In 60 seconds, what if time in L.A.?
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13: The Los Angeles Lakers told Luka Doncic, watch us put a team around you to make us better to compete for a championship, especially in a loaded Western Conference. Even Luka Doncic, according to Dave Miniman, ESPN NBA reporter, said he wants an A-list center to make things a lot better for the Los Angeles Lakers. Well, two problems with that. Number one, what about LeBron James? He doesn't want to leave, and the Lakers don't want him to leave, so that's going to be very interesting what kind of contract they can come together. And number two, there's a guy called Austin Reeves that is in line for a big payday that could really upset the salary structure involving the Los Angeles Lakers. So if you want to make sure you put a team around Luka Doncic and get him what he wants, do you have the pieces currently or you have to find the pieces to make that work? That is a big what if involving the boys in La La Land. For the ESPN Radio Sports Beat, I'm Freddie Coleman of ESPN Radio's Freddie and Harry.

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1: I'm Ed Mangan. The United States has won its second World Cup game of the summer, defeating Australia 2-0. Both American goals coming in the first half. What an own goal, the other by Alex Freeman. So the U.S. advances to the knockout round. They can clinch first in Group D with a Paraguay win or draw. Paraguay plays.